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2: A pretty good mix of clouds for our Thursday night forecast, but we're not expecting rain. It'll be pretty muggy overnight with lows in the mid-70s. Tomorrow for Friday, we've got a few chances of scattered showers and storms, but generally, it's going to be a sunny day. Highs will move into the mid-90s, a few spotty showers and storms for Friday night. Saturday, we've got sunshine, not a big chance of rain. The high's going to be 94, and then on Sunday, sunny, hotter, 96 degrees. From the Arkansas Now Weather Center, I'm meteorologist Laura Huckabee.

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Half Cherokee and Choctaw. 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
2: A pretty good mix of clouds for our Thursday night forecast, but we're not expecting rain. It'll be pretty muggy overnight with lows in the mid-70s. Tomorrow for Friday, we've got a few chances of scattered showers and storms, but generally, it's going to be a sunny day. Highs will move into the mid-90s, a few spotty showers and storms for Friday night. Saturday, we've got sunshine, not a big chance of rain. The high's going to be 94, and then on Sunday, sunny, hotter, 96 degrees. From the Arkansas Now Weather Center, I'm meteorologist Laura Huckabee.

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4: A pretty good mix of clouds for our Thursday night forecast, but we're not expecting rain. It'll be pretty muggy overnight with lows in the mid-70s. Tomorrow for Friday, we've got a few chances of scattered showers and storms, but generally, it's going to be a sunny day. Highs will move into the mid-90s, a few spotty showers and storms for Friday night. Saturday, we've got sunshine, not a big chance of rain. The high's going to be 94, and then on Sunday, sunny, hotter, 96 degrees. From the Arkansas Now Weather Center, I'm meteorologist Laura Huckabee.

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2: A pretty good mix of clouds for our Thursday night forecast, but we're not expecting rain. It'll be pretty muggy overnight with lows in the mid-70s. Tomorrow for Friday, we've got a few chances of scattered showers and storms, but generally, it's going to be a sunny day. Highs will move into the mid-90s, a few spotty showers and storms for Friday night. Saturday, we've got sunshine, not a big chance of rain. The high's going to be 94, and then on Sunday, sunny, hotter, 96 degrees. From the Arkansas Now Weather Center, I'm meteorologist Laura Huckabee.

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3: A pretty good mix of clouds for our Thursday night forecast, but we're not expecting rain. It'll be pretty muggy overnight with lows in the mid-70s. Tomorrow for Friday, we've got a few chances of scattered showers and storms, but generally, it's going to be a sunny day. Highs will move into the mid-90s, a few spotty showers and storms for Friday night. Saturday, we've got sunshine, not a big chance of rain. The high's going to be 94, and then on Sunday, sunny, hotter, 96 degrees. From the Arkansas Now Weather Center, I'm meteorologist Laura Huckabee.

say, man, I'll try. Then later on when we finished our songs about scars and cars and broken hearts, I saw him. He was standing there right next to the stage and he

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2: A pretty good mix of clouds for our Thursday night forecast, but we're not expecting rain. It'll be pretty muggy overnight with lows in the mid-70s. Tomorrow for Friday, we've got a few chances of scattered showers and storms, but generally, it's going to be a sunny day. Highs will move into the mid-90s, a few spotty showers and storms for Friday night. Saturday, we've got sunshine, not a big chance of rain. The high's going to be 94, and then on Sunday, sunny, hotter, 96 degrees. From the Arkansas Now Weather Center, I'm meteorologist Laura Huckabee.

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3: A pretty good mix of clouds for our Thursday night forecast, but we're not expecting rain. It'll be pretty muggy overnight with lows in the mid-70s. Tomorrow for Friday, we've got a few chances of scattered showers and storms, but generally, it's going to be a sunny day. Highs will move into the mid-90s, a few spotty showers and storms for Friday night. Saturday, we've got sunshine, not a big chance of rain. The high's going to be 94, and then on Sunday, sunny, hotter, 96 degrees. From the Arkansas Now Weather Center, I'm meteorologist Laura Huckabee. If heaven ain't

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2: A pretty good mix of clouds for our Thursday night forecast, but we're not expecting rain. It'll be pretty muggy overnight with lows in the mid-70s. Tomorrow for Friday, we've got a few chances of scattered showers and storms, but generally, it's going to be a sunny day. Highs will move into the mid-90s, a few spotty showers and storms for Friday night. Saturday, we've got sunshine, not a big chance of rain. The high's going to be 94, and then on Sunday, sunny, hotter, 96 degrees. From the Arkansas Now Weather Center, I'm meteorologist Laura Huckabee.

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1: A pretty good mix of clouds for our Thursday night forecast, but we're not expecting rain. It'll be pretty muggy overnight with lows in the mid-70s. Tomorrow for Friday, we've got a few chances of scattered showers and storms, but generally, it's going to be a sunny day. Highs will move into the mid-90s, a few spotty showers and storms for Friday night. Saturday, we've got sunshine, not a big chance of rain. The high's going to be 94, and then on Sunday, sunny, hotter, 96 degrees. From the Arkansas Now Weather Center, I'm meteorologist Laura Huckabee.

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1: A pretty good mix of clouds for our Thursday night forecast, but we're not expecting rain. It'll be pretty muggy overnight with lows in the mid-70s. Tomorrow for Friday, we've got a few chances of scattered showers and storms, but generally, it's going to be a sunny day. Highs will move into the mid-90s, a few spotty showers and storms for Friday night. Saturday, we've got sunshine, not a big chance of rain. The high's going to be 94, and then on Sunday, sunny, hotter, 96 degrees. From the Arkansas Now Weather Center, I'm meteorologist Laura Huckabee.

know it drove mama crazy being a trucker's wife. 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
1: A pretty good mix of clouds for our Thursday night forecast, but we're not expecting rain. It'll be pretty muggy overnight with lows in the mid-70s. Tomorrow for Friday, we've got a few chances of scattered showers and storms, but generally, it's going to be a sunny day. Highs will move into the mid-90s, a few spotty showers and storms for Friday night. Saturday, we've got sunshine, not a big chance of rain. The high's going to be 94, and then on Sunday, sunny, hotter, 96 degrees. From the Arkansas Now Weather Center, I'm meteorologist Laura Huckabee.

I lost a universal joint and I had to use my finger. This tall lady stopped and asked if I had plans for dinner. Said, no thanks, ma'am, back home we like the girls that sing

Locally owned since 1956 by EAB, East Arkansas Broadcasters. 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KW.

0: Kentucky Governor Andy Beshear previously called for McConnell to disclose details about his health status or resign from office. I'm Chris Caraggio.
1: A major character has been cast in Marvel Studios' X-Men reboot. Reports say Kit Connors in talks to play Scott Summers, a.k.a. Cyclops, in the film that's expected to come out in 2028. I'm Tammy Trujillo. Americans need to earn about $110,000 to comfortably afford a typical home for sale in the U.S., Michael Kastner reports.
2: That's according to a new Redfin report that looked at the annual income a household would need to purchase a medium price home in June 2026. The necessary $110,000 income is just 0.5% lower than last year's record high amount. While Redfin estimates the median U.S. household earned nearly $88,000 in June, up 4% from a year ago. I'm Michael Kastner.
1: Millions of people across the Northeast and Ohio Valley are under a multi-day flood threat. A level 1 out of 4 risk of flash flooding covers major cities like Cleveland, Buffalo, New York, and Pittsburgh. Washington, D.C. and New York City are also included in the risk area. The Fox Forecast Center says rainfall totals of up to an inch are expected through the weekend. A woman hit by a flying baseball bat at a Yankees game back in June is now suing the team for $10 million. Details from Jonathan O'Halloran.
3: Stephanie Duluck was sitting behind home plate back on June 2nd as the Yankees took on the Guardians in the Bronx. After a Guardians player lost control of his bat, it went flying into the stands, striking Duluck in the head. She says she's now suffering from a traumatic brain injury and has been unable to return to work. Her lawsuit alleges that the netting behind home plate in her section was lower than in the surrounding sections and would have otherwise stopped the bat from entering the crowd. The Yankees have yet to respond to the lawsuit. In New York, I'm Jonathan O'Halloran.
1: The NASCAR Cup Series regular season is winding down. The field squares off in the Iowa Corn 350 from Iowa Speedway on Sunday. Denny Hamlin, Tyler Reddick, Ryan Blaney, and Ty Gibbs already clinched postseason spots as they sit 1 through 4 in the standings. A total of 16 drivers will make the chase, which kicks off in just 4 more races. I'm Tammy Trujillo.
4: A pretty good mix of clouds for our Thursday night forecast, but we're not expecting rain. It'll be pretty muggy overnight with lows in the mid-70s. Tomorrow for Friday, we've got a few chances of scattered showers and storms, but generally, it's going to be a sunny day. Highs will move into the mid-90s, a few spotty showers and storms for Friday night. Saturday, we've got sunshine, not a big chance of rain. The high's going to be 94, and then on Sunday, sunny, hotter, 96 degrees. From the Arkansas Now Weather Center, I'm meteorologist Laura Huckabee.

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1: A pretty good mix of clouds for our Thursday night forecast, but we're not expecting rain. It'll be pretty muggy overnight with lows in the mid-70s. Tomorrow for Friday, we've got a few chances of scattered showers and storms, but generally, it's going to be a sunny day. Highs will move into the mid-90s, a few spotty showers and storms for Friday night. Saturday, we've got sunshine, not a big chance of rain. The high's going to be 94, and then on Sunday, sunny, hotter, 96 degrees. From the Arkansas Now Weather Center, I'm meteorologist Laura Huckabee.

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1: NBC News projects Senator Marsha Blackburn will win the Republican primary for Tennessee governor. Scott Carr has the latest.
2: The longtime Tennessee lawmaker is projected to beat out Congressman John Rose and State Representative Monty Fritz. All were running to replace term-limited Republican Governor Bill Lee. President Trump has been an ally of Blackburn, but has also backed Rose in the past and did not endorse a candidate in that Republican contest. Meantime, Memphis City Councilwoman Jerry Green is projected to win the Democratic primary for governor, beating out Carnita Atwater and Kevin McCants. I'm Scott Carr.
1: A lawsuit's been filed challenging a Justice Department memo that critics say grants broad immunity to President Trump, his adult children, and their businesses from federal investigations. The lawsuit argues the policy improperly blocks the IRS from continuing audits of the president's tax returns and could shield the family from other government reviews as well. The legal challenge claims the memo violates federal law requiring annual presidential tax audits and undermines longstanding protections designed to keep tax enforcement independent. Kentucky Senator Mitch McConnell's been discharged from the rehab center where he's been recovering following a fall in June. Chris Caraggio has that story.
3: In a statement released by his office Thursday, he said, quote, Elaine and I are grateful for the many well wishes and support from friends, colleagues, and Kentuckians, and for the attentive care I've received from excellent doctors, nurses, therapists, and hospital staff. He added that he'll continue to engage with his staff and colleagues on important Senate business while recovering from home. Kentucky Governor Andy Beshear previously called for McConnell to disclose details about his health status or resign from office. I'm Chris Caraggio.
1: A major character has been cast in Marvel Studios' X-Men reboot. Reports say Kit Connors in talks to play Scott Summers, a.k.a. Cyclops, in the film that's expected to come out in 2028. I'm Tammy Trujillo. Americans need to earn about $110,000 to comfortably afford a typical home for sale in the U.S. Michael Kastner reports.
4: That's according to a new Redfin report that looked at the annual income a household would need to purchase a medium price home in June 2026. The necessary $110,000 income is just 0.5% lower than last year's record high amount. While Redfin estimates the median U.S. household earned nearly $88,000 in June, up 4% from a year ago. I'm Michael Kastner.
1: Millions of people across the Northeast and Ohio Valley are under a multi-day flood threat. A level 1 out of 4 risk of flash flooding covers major cities like Cleveland, Buffalo, New York, and Pittsburgh. Washington, D.C. and New York City are also included in the risk area. The Fox Forecast Center says rainfall totals of up to an inch are expected through the weekend. A woman hit by a flying baseball bat at a Yankees game back in June is now suing the team for $10 million. Details from Jonathan O'Halloran.
5: Stephanie Duluck was sitting behind home plate back on June 2nd as the Yankees took on the Guardians in the Bronx. After a Guardians player lost control of his bat, it went flying into the stands, striking Duluck in the head. She says she's now suffering from a traumatic brain injury and has been unable to return to work. Her lawsuit alleges that the netting behind home plate in her section was lower than in the surrounding sections and would have otherwise stopped the bat from entering the crowd. The Yankees have yet to respond to the lawsuit. In New York, I'm Jonathan O'Halloran.
1: The NASCAR Cup Series regular season is winding down. The field squares off in the Iowa Corn 350 from Iowa Speedway on Sunday. Denny Hamlin, Tyler Reddick, Ryan Blaney, and Ty Gibbs already clinched postseason spots as they sit 1 through 4 in the standings. A total of 16 drivers will make the chase, which kicks off in just 4 more races. I'm Tammy Trujillo.
6: A pretty good mix of clouds for our Thursday night forecast, but we're not expecting rain. It'll be pretty muggy overnight with lows in the mid-70s. Tomorrow for Friday, we've got a few chances of scattered showers and storms, but generally, it's going to be a sunny day. Highs will move into the mid-90s, a few spotty showers and storms for Friday night. Saturday, we've got sunshine, not a big chance of rain. The high's going to be 94, and then on Sunday, sunny, hotter, 96 degrees. From the Arkansas Now Weather Center, I'm meteorologist Laura Huckabee.

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1: A pretty good mix of clouds for our Thursday night forecast, but we're not expecting rain. It'll be pretty muggy overnight with lows in the mid-70s. Tomorrow for Friday, we've got a few chances of scattered showers and storms, but generally, it's going to be a sunny day. Highs will move into the mid-90s, a few spotty showers and storms for Friday night. Saturday, we've got sunshine, not a big chance of rain. The high's going to be 94, and then on Sunday, sunny, hotter, 96 degrees. From the Arkansas Now Weather Center, I'm meteorologist Laura Huckabee.

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1: A pretty good mix of clouds for our Thursday night forecast, but we're not expecting rain. It'll be pretty muggy overnight with lows in the mid-70s. Tomorrow for Friday, we've got a few chances of scattered showers and storms, but generally, it's going to be a sunny day. Highs will move into the mid-90s, a few spotty showers and storms for Friday night. Saturday, we've got sunshine, not a big chance of rain. The high's going to be 94, and then on Sunday, sunny, hotter, 96 degrees. From the Arkansas Now Weather Center, I'm meteorologist Laura Huckabee.

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1: NBC News projects Senator Marsha Blackburn will win the Republican primary for Tennessee governor. Scott Carr has the latest.
2: The longtime Tennessee lawmaker is projected to beat out Congressman John Rose and State Representative Monty Fritz. All were running to replace term-limited Republican Governor Bill Lee. President Trump has been an ally of Blackburn, but has also backed Rose in the past and did not endorse a candidate in that Republican contest. Meantime, Memphis City Councilwoman Jerry Green is projected to win the Democratic primary for governor, beating out Carnita Atwater and Kevin McCants. I'm Scott Carr.
1: A lawsuit's been filed challenging a Justice Department memo that critics say grants broad immunity to President Trump, his adult children, and their businesses from federal investigations. The lawsuit argues the policy improperly blocks the IRS from continuing audits of the president's tax returns and could shield the family from other government reviews as well. The legal challenge claims the memo violates federal law requiring annual presidential tax audits and undermines longstanding protections designed to keep tax enforcement independent. Kentucky Senator Mitch McConnell's been discharged from the rehab center where he's been recovering following a fall in June. Chris Caraggio has that story.
3: In a statement released by his office Thursday, he said, quote, "Elaine and I are grateful for the many well wishes and support from friends, colleagues, and Kentuckians, and for the attentive care I've received from excellent doctors, nurses, therapists, and hospital staff." He added that he'll continue to engage with his staff and colleagues on important Senate business while recovering from home. Kentucky Governor Andy Beshear previously called for McConnell to disclose details about his health status or resign from office. I'm Chris Caraggio.
1: A major character has been cast in Marvel Studios' X-Men reboot. Reports say Kit Connors in talks to play Scott Summers, a.k.a. Cyclops, in the film that's expected to come out in 2028. I'm Tammy Trujillo. Americans need to earn about $110,000 to comfortably afford a typical home for sale in the U.S., Michael Kastner reports.
4: That's according to a new Redfin report that looked at the annual income a household would need to purchase a median price home in June 2026. The necessary $110,000 income is just 0.5% lower than last year's record high amount. While Redfin estimates the median U.S. household earned nearly $88,000 in June, up 4% from a year ago. I'm Michael Kastner.
1: Millions of people across the Northeast and Ohio Valley are under a multi-day flood threat. A level 1 out of 4 risk of flash flooding covers major cities like Cleveland, Buffalo, New York, and Pittsburgh. Washington, D.C., and New York City are also included in the risk area. The Fox Forecast Center says rainfall totals of up to an inch are expected through the weekend. A woman hit by a flying baseball bat at a Yankees game back in June is now suing the team for $10 million. Details from Jonathan O'Halloran.
5: Stephanie Duluck was sitting behind home plate back on June 2nd as the Yankees took on the Guardians in the Bronx. After a Guardians player lost control of his bat, it went flying into the stands, striking Duluck in the head. She says she's now suffering from a traumatic brain injury and has been unable to return to work. Her lawsuit alleges that the netting behind home plate in her section was lower than in the surrounding sections and would have otherwise stopped the bat from entering the crowd. The Yankees have yet to respond to the lawsuit. In New York, I'm Jonathan O'Halloran.
1: The NASCAR Cup Series regular season is winding down. The field squares off in the Iowa Corn 350 from Iowa Speedway on Sunday. Denny Hamlin, Tyler Reddick, Ryan Blaney, and Ty Gibbs already clinched postseason spots as they sit 1 through 4 in the standings. A total of 16 drivers will make the chase, which kicks off in just 4 more races. I'm Tammy Trujillo.
6: A pretty good mix of clouds for our Thursday night forecast, but we're not expecting rain. It'll be pretty muggy overnight with lows in the mid-70s. Tomorrow for Friday, we've got a few chances of scattered showers and storms, but generally, it's going to be a sunny day. Highs will move into the mid-90s, a few spotty showers and storms for Friday night. Saturday, we've got sunshine, not a big chance of rain. The high's going to be 94, and then on Sunday, sunny, hotter, 96 degrees. From the Arkansas Now Weather Center, I'm meteorologist Laura Huckabee.

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1: A pretty good mix of clouds for our Thursday night forecast, but we're not expecting rain. It'll be pretty muggy overnight with lows in the mid-70s. Tomorrow for Friday, we've got a few chances of scattered showers and storms, but generally, it's going to be a sunny day. Highs will move into the mid-90s, a few spotty showers and storms for Friday night. Saturday, we've got sunshine, not a big chance of rain. The high's going to be 94, and then on Sunday, sunny, hotter, 96 degrees. From the Arkansas Now Weather Center, I'm meteorologist Laura Huckabee.

Generally, it's going to be a sunny day. Highs will move into the mid-90s, a few spotty showers and storms for Friday night. Saturday, we've got sunshine, not a big chance of rain. The high's going to be 94, and then on Sunday, sunny, hotter, 96 degrees. From the Arkansas Now Weather Center, I'm meteorologist Laura Huckabee.

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1: NBC News projects Senator Marsha Blackburn will win the Republican primary for Tennessee governor. Scott Carr has the latest.
2: The longtime Tennessee lawmaker is projected to beat out Congressman John Rose and State Representative Monty Fritz. All were running to replace term-limited Republican Governor Bill Lee. President Trump has been an ally of Blackburn, but has also backed Rose in the past and did not endorse a candidate in that Republican contest. Meantime, Memphis City Councilwoman Jerry Green is projected to win the Democratic primary for governor, beating out Carnita Atwater and Kevin McCants. I'm Scott Carr.
1: A lawsuit's been filed challenging a Justice Department memo that critics say grants broad immunity to President Trump, his adult children, and their businesses from federal investigations. The lawsuit argues the policy improperly blocks the IRS from continuing audits of the president's tax returns and could shield the family from other government reviews as well. The legal challenge claims the memo violates federal law requiring annual presidential tax audits and undermines longstanding protections designed to keep tax enforcement independent. Kentucky Senator Mitch McConnell's been discharged from the rehab center where he's been recovering following a fall in June. Chris Caraggio has that story.
3: In a statement released by his office Thursday, he said, quote, Elaine and I are grateful for the many well wishes and support from friends, colleagues, and Kentuckians, and for the attentive care I've received from excellent doctors, nurses, therapists, and hospital staff. He added that he'll continue to engage with his staff and colleagues on important Senate business while recovering from home. Kentucky Governor Andy Beshear previously called for McConnell to disclose details about his health status or resign from office. I'm Chris Caraggio.
1: A major character has been cast in Marvel Studios' X-Men reboot. Reports say Kit Connors in talks to play Scott Summers, a.k.a. Cyclops, in the film that's expected to come out in 2028. I'm Tammy Trujillo.
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1: Americans need to earn about $110,000 to comfortably afford a typical home for sale in the U.S., Michael Kastner reports.
5: That's according to a new Redfin report that looked at the annual income a household would need to purchase a medium-priced home in June 2026. The necessary $110,000 income is just 0.5% lower than last year's record high amount. While Redfin estimates the median U.S. household earned nearly $88,000 in June, up 4% from a year ago. I'm Michael Kastner.
1: Millions of people across the Northeast and Ohio Valley are under a multi-day flood threat. A level 1 out of 4 risk of flash flooding covers major cities like Cleveland, Buffalo, New York, and Pittsburgh. Washington, D.C. and New York City are also included in the risk area. The Fox Forecast Center says rainfall totals of up to an inch are expected through the weekend. A woman hit by a flying baseball bat at a Yankees game back in June is now suing the team for $10 million. Details from Jonathan O'Halloran.
6: Stephanie Duluck was sitting behind home plate back on June 2nd as the Yankees took on the Guardians in the Bronx. After a Guardians player lost control of his bat, it went flying into the stands, striking Duluck in the head. She says she's now suffering from a traumatic brain injury and has been unable to return to work. Her lawsuit alleges that the netting behind home plate in her section was lower than in the surrounding sections and would have otherwise stopped the bat from entering the crowd. The Yankees have yet to respond to the lawsuit. In New York, I'm Jonathan O'Halloran.
1: The NASCAR Cup Series regular season is winding down. The field squares off in the Iowa Corn 350 from Iowa Speedway on Sunday. Denny Hamlin, Tyler Reddick, Ryan Blaney, and Ty Gibbs already clinched postseason spots as they sit 1 through 4 in the standings. A total of 16 drivers will make the chase, which kicks off in just 4 more races. I'm Tammy Trujillo.

0: Here is this hour's headlines from the Arkansas Now newsroom. First responders responded to two deer-related crashes on Wednesday in Arkansas. A driver suffered minor injuries after hitting a deer, while a motorcyclist was taken to a hospital after striking one. Authorities remind drivers to watch for deer, especially during dawn and dusk when they're most active. Governor Sarah Huckabee Sanders and Education Secretary Jacob Oliva honored the 15 finalists for Arkansas Teacher of the Year on Thursday. Each finalist received a $1,000 prize, and the field was narrowed to five semifinalists. The 2027 Arkansas Teacher of the Year will be announced this fall. Registration is open for the 2026 Great Arkansas Cleanup, the state's largest volunteer cleanup and beautification effort. The event runs from September 12th through October 31st. 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From the Arkansas Now Newsroom, I'm Kelly Conley.
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4: 9 minutes now after 5 o'clock. It should be a partly cloudy day today. There is a chance for some rain today. It's a 30% chance. Look for a high of 92 today. Mostly cloudy, a 30% chance for some rain tonight. 75 degrees, and then partly sunny, a 20% chance for rain tomorrow, and high of 92. Sunday should be sunny, 92, with a heat index of 105. Yesterday's high, 95. The overnight low, 75, and right now the temperature is 77 degrees.

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2: Good morning, everyone. It is a Friday morning. It's the 7th day of August already. And let's check out our weather forecast. Partly cloudy, a 40% chance for some rain today and 92 degrees. Mostly cloudy, 30% chance for rain tonight, 75. Partly sunny, 20% chance for rain tomorrow, 92. And then sunny, a high of 92 and a heat index of 105 on Sunday. 95 the high yesterday, 75 the overnight low, and 77's the temperature now.

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1: Senator Marsha Blackburn came out on top in the GOP primary race for Tennessee governor. In a speech following her victory, Blackburn outlined her priorities for Tennessee.
2: We need safe communities. You want to make certain we support law enforcement, that we're cracking down on crime, that we're treating criminals like criminals, and law enforcement like the heroes that they are.
1: She defeats Congressman John Rose and State Representative Monty Fritz. All were running to replace term-limited Republican Governor Bill Lee. President Trump is an ally of Blackburn, but has also backed Rose in the past and did not endorse a candidate in the race. Meanwhile, Jerry Green is projected to win the Democratic primary for governor. President Trump says the Strait of Hormuz is, in his words, sort of open right now, but no deal is in place yet. Trump told reporters Thursday that negotiations with Iran are continuing and that in the meantime, the U.S. continues to blockade Iranian ports and have military control of the waterway. He added, "I think we're doing fine." The U.S. Senate is hoping to get some things done before leaving Washington today for a five-week recess. More from Tammy Trujillo.
3: Republican Majority Leader John Thune told Politico the Senate hopes to pass a stopgap funding bill today and a bill imposing sanctions on Russia. Republicans are also hoping to get enough votes to confirm Todd Blanche as Attorney General, but Thune indicated that he was still working to get the final vote. I'm Tammy Trujillo.
1: The Trump administration wants to cut regulations on the federal Head Start program that serves low-income children. Federal officials want to reduce regulations governing the program with proposed changes that could eliminate class size limits, teacher qualification requirements, and other long-standing requirements. I'm Michael Kastner.
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1: President Trump is taking part in a mining industry roundtable with top mining leaders today. More from Scott Carr.
6: The roundtable event set to take place at the State Department and Secretary of State Marco Rubio will also be in attendance. The White House says the meeting's part of a broader strategy to increase domestic mining, reduce dependence on foreign supplies, and support industries that rely on essential minerals. Trump has long been a proponent of the U.S. mining its own rare earth minerals. I'm Scott Carr in Washington.
1: Democratic Congressman Ted Lieu of California is arguing in favor of his AI kill switch bill. It would require AI companies to maintain the ability to shut down, throttle, or suspend their models. Lieu recently introduced the bill along with Republican Congressman Nathaniel Moran of Texas. Lieu tells CNBC the bill needs to be passed this year after recent rogue agent attacks. Anthropic, Meta, and OpenAI have now all reported incidents of their AI models hacking other companies during cybersecurity testing. He says these incidents have added urgency to getting the bill passed. There's an increase in the number of Americans who believe couples with children should be married. Rory O'Neill reports.
7: Roughly 4 in 10 Americans say it's very important for a couple to be legally married if they have a child together. That's up 10 points from a previous Gallup poll taken in 2020. The increase is driven by Republicans, where 58% say the marriage of parents is very important, a 22-point bounce in 6 years. 82% of the people who took the survey said their parents were married when they were born. 67% were raised in two-parent households.
1: The Dodgers are the first MLB team to gross more than $1 billion in revenue. That's according to ESPN's Jeff Passan, who says Shohei Ohtani earns more than $100 million per year off the field. He believes they'll gross more than $1 billion again this year. I'm Michael Kastner.
8: 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We would like to say thank you, Cross County and the surrounding counties, that has given us the opportunity to earn and to work for your business with your purchases as well as the quotes. No matter what you may need or just looking for, we have several avenues that we work with manufacturers on in looking for certain types of equipment. No matter how large or how small, we would be glad to go to work for you.
9: 7 minutes after 6 a.m., 76 degrees the temperature now. And it is time for our first look at local and regional news on this Friday morning. It is the 7th day of August. The incumbent mayor of Forest City is not seeking re-election, and a former mayor is trying to get his job back. Larry Bryant did not file for re-election, while Cedric Williams, who Bryant beat in the last municipal election, has filed for the job. Bryant served two different stints as the Forest City mayor. Williams will be attempting to do the same. Williams will face three opponents in the November 3rd municipal and general election. They are Lowry Ashton, Damari Kearney, and Kendall Pettis. Every city in Cross County will have a mayor's race in November. Incumbent Wynn Mayor Jennifer Hobbs will face DeAndrea Warren, Jeremy Bradshaw, and Juanita Cruz. Incumbent Parkin Mayor Carolyn Slaughter has two opponents. They are Sandra Lately and Prong Shin Griffin. The Cherry Valley and Hickory Ridge mayor's race will both have three candidates, but not the incumbent. The mayoral candidates in Cherry Valley are Reuben Pate, Brett Stevens, and Christy Phillips. Dennis Stevens is not seeking re-election. The Hickory Ridge mayor's race will be between Josh Barker, Jesse Miller, and Tanya Smith. Tillman Cannon is not seeking re-election. A U.S. Senate committee recessed yesterday without advancing a farm bill. The Senate Agriculture, Nutrition, and Forestry Committee voted 11 to 10 on the measure. Farm bills are legislative packages that authorize programs involving agriculture, nutrition assistance, and rural development.
10: We're holding hostage the people that were charged to help. Again, this is not about SNAP recipients. This is about the states with very, very high error rates. We're holding hostage our farm community. And when you take livestock out of it, this is one of the poorest industries right now in America. And it's not just farmers and ranchers, it's rural America.
9: John Bozeman of Arkansas, he is the chairman of the Senate Agriculture, Nutrition, and Forestry Committee. The Senate and House of Representatives are to approve a farm bill every 5 years. However, it's been since 2018 since the farm bill has passed Congress, opting instead to extend existing programs. Congress could resume discussions after a 7-week recess that began yesterday. The interim label has been taken off Batesville Superintendent David Campbell. Campbell was named as the interim superintendent back in February after the Batesville School Board placed Jenny McDonald on leave pending an investigation. She has since been terminated. Rachel Horn will replace Campbell as the Batesville School District's assistant superintendent, and Kyle Downs is now the director of operations. A lawsuit has been filed by McDonald claiming she was improperly terminated and deflamed. She was placed on leave and eventually terminated amid an investigation into reports of abuse of preschoolers at a Batesville school-operated preschool. When the Yellow Jackets are picked to finish just outside of playoff contention under first-year coach Randy Coleman, that's according to Hooten's Arkansas Football. Wynn is predicted fifth in the 5A East in the annual Hooten's preseason football rankings. Jackets missed the postseason for the first time since 2009 last season, finishing with a record of 4-6 overall, 3-4 in 5A East conference play. The preseason prediction is identical to how the 5A East standings finished last season, with Valley View repeating as champions, Nettleton at second, Harding Academy third, and Batesville fourth, Wynn fifth. The bottom three in the conference are predicted to be Brooklyn 6th, Paragould 7th, and Greene County Tech 8th. Yellow Jackets will open the Randy Coleman era with a scrimmage Tuesday, August the 18th at OCO. The regular season begins on Friday, August 28th at home against Marion. The rest of the schedule, September the 4th, Forest City at home. September 11th at West Memphis. They'll have an open date September 18th. They'll travel to Brooklyn on September the 23rd. Homecoming against Greene County Tech October 2nd. At Valley View, October 9th. Batesville at home, October 16th. At Paragould, October the 23rd. They'll host Harding Academy on October the 30th. And then close out the regular season on Friday, November 6th, with a game against the Nettleton Raiders. Remember, the Wynn Fumble Club's annual banquet and preseason banquet is next Thursday night at the Bill Thomas Tech Center. Tickets are $30 apiece for that. 13 minutes after 6 a.m. now.
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9: Good morning, everyone. 13 minutes after 6 a.m., time for our morning weather report. On this Friday morning, it is the 7th day of August 2026. Summer heat will continue across the Mid-South with highs in the lower to mid-90s for the next week. A heat advisory is in effect for portions of the Mississippi River Delta today. Further heat headlines will likely be needed into the weekend. A low chance, 20 to 30% chance for rain and thunderstorms will return to the northern portions of the Mid-South tomorrow and overspread the remainder of the state. A weak northern latitude trough is in place across the central and northern Mississippi River Valley, with a thermal ridge positioned to our east across most of the southeastern United States. A strong ridge is centered west of the Continental Divide, extending into the Four Corners area. The Mid-South is positioned between those three features, but is mainly dominated by the ridges to the west and east. As a result, temperatures will remain hot and likely trend slightly hotter today and tomorrow. Nonetheless, the presence of the northern latitude trough, along with increasing surface moisture, will increase our chance for rain today and tomorrow. Storms will be heat-driven and most likely along and north of the Interstate 40 corridor. A heat advisory is in effect in the Mississippi River Delta this afternoon, with further heat products likely to be warranted over the weekend and possibly early next week. Any showers and thunderstorms may limit the heat impact briefly and locally today and tomorrow. Most of the Mid-South should expect to remain dry and hot. Sunday and into early next week, the trough to our north will de-amplify and shift to the east, limiting any forcing over the region. As the ridge out west expands east, temperatures will maintain our trend slightly warmer, but the chance of rain will decrease. For now, our warmest day looks to be next Tuesday, when afternoon highs are expected to be in the mid-90s. Heat index values near or slightly higher than 105 degrees are likely area-wide. The need for heat advisories will continue. Guidance is in fairly good agreement that the ridge will travel Wednesday and then after mid, or will leave the area Wednesday and then after midweek. So temperatures should trend cooler, but the Weather Service says confidence in that solution is very low right now. Partly cloudy with a chance for some showers and thunderstorms this afternoon. That is a 30% chance. Look for a high temperature of 92 degrees with a heat index value up to 105 today. Mostly cloudy, a 30% chance for showers and thunder showers tonight with a low temperature of 75 degrees. Partly sunny, a 20% chance for showers and thunderstorms tomorrow. Look for a high of 92. Mostly clear, a low of 75 tomorrow night. And then Sunday should be sunny, low 90s with a heat index of 105. Yesterday's high was 95. The overnight low was 75. And right now the temperature is at 76 degrees. 17 minutes after 6 a.m., this has been our morning weather report. We've got the markets and more local news coming up.
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14: Good morning, I'm Scotty Woodson from the EAB Ag Network with your EAB Early Morning Market Update. Let's recap the markets and how they closed yesterday. September corn 439 up 2 1/4 with December corn 462 up 2. August soybeans 1157 and a quarter up 5 3/4. September soybeans 1160 up 3 1/2. September wheat at 631 and a quarter down 11 with December wheat at 650 and a half down 10 3/4. October cotton at 81.96 up 12. December cotton at 83.16 up 14. September rice 1418 and a half up 13 with November rice at 1462 also up 13. Moving on to livestock now. August live cattle 31.22 and a half down 295. October live cattle 224.92 and a half down 455. August feeder cattle 348.05 down 527 and a half. September feeder cattle 341.57 and a half down 680. August lane hogs at 95.50 down 110. With October hogs at 81.72 and a half down 130. That's your EAB Early Morning Market Update. I'm Scotty Woodson. 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
9: 21 minutes after 6:76 is the temperature still. Time for another look at some local and regional news now. Cross County Hometown Health Coalition will hold its next monthly meeting next Tuesday, August 11th. Meeting will begin at 11:30 at the Bill Thomas Tech Center. The guest will be Brian Shaw, CEO of Changes Behavior, Health, and Win. He will discuss substance abuse, addiction, recovery, and hope. The coalition says that substance abuse and addiction impact individuals, families, workplaces, schools, health care, and communities across Arkansas. The coalition says understanding the challenges and the resources available can make a life-changing difference. The meeting is open to the community. For questions, you can contact C. Coleman, who is the Cross County Health Unit Supervisor, at 870-238-2101. New UAEACC Chancellor Adam O'Neill says there were a number of benefits for the college to join the University of Arkansas system, and one of those was the Campus Within a Campus initiative offered by the University of Arkansas at Monticello. Through the program, UAEACC students can pursue a degree in education without ever leaving Forest City.
19: It's about providing access for students. Now, what access means, it may be different from student to student. For some people, it's financial access. For some people, it's, you know, proximity. It's access to a college that's right here. They don't have to drive to Jonesboro or Memphis or Little Rock or Fayetteville. And then for other students, it's about, you know, if you think about our first-generation college students who they don't have anybody in their family guiding them and telling them, you know, the ins and outs of college life, we can provide access to those students, too, to make sure they understand how to be a student and how to be successful. So we've got a lot of programs that support that, too.
9: O'Neill says providing access to higher education means more than just offering classes.
19: That's a huge deal. We've got our two-year education degree. So, you know, students can get their associates in education here. But then through UAM, they can get their bachelor's degree on our campus and never have to go to Monticello. And that's a big deal. I think, you know, if we can keep people in our community, if we can train them, we can retain them. You know, if we send somebody off to Memphis or Fayetteville or Little Rock to learn how to become a teacher, then they may stay there. But if we can train them here, then they'll stay here and work in Wynn schools and work in Forest City schools.
9: And that was new UAEACC Chancellor Adam O'Neill. University of Arkansas, East Arkansas Community College will be hosting new student orientation for first-time incoming students next Tuesday. The orientation will be held from 9 a.m. to noon at the UAEACC Fine Arts Center in Forest City. Check-in will begin at 8:30 a.m. The event will allow students to meet with instructors, personnel, and learn more about college resources, programs, and services. Topics to be covered will include financial aid, advising, and how to use the My UAEACC student portal, student email, Blackboard, and other information. New students should register for the orientation online at uaeacc.edu. Advising and registration services will be available before and after the orientation. Parents and guardians should attend the event with new students. The Junior Auxiliary of Cross County will hold a potential new member meet and greet this Sunday. That'll be from 2 to 4 at Camp Calvary and Wynn. The theme is Destination JA. It is designed as a relaxed, no-pressure opportunity to meet active life and associate members, hear their experiences, and learn about the impact Junior Auxiliary has had in the community and ask questions. Prospective new members can complete an interest form online. The defending 2A state champion Cross County Thunderbirds are predicted by Hooton's Arkansas to finish win the 2AA conference this season. The T-Birds finished the season last year ranked second in the conference behind eventual state runner-up East Poinsett County. Both Cross County and EPC have new head coaches this year. The T-Birds are led by Ty Mims, a former Arkansas State Red Wolf and defensive coordinator at Jonesboro. EAPC is predicted to finish fifth in the conference. The rest of the top five are Desark second, Mark Tree third, Earl fourth. Mark Tree finished last in the conference last year after being forced to forfeit most of the games due to the use of an ineligible player. Bottom three teams in the 2AA are predicted to be McCrory, Clarendon, and then Marianna. The T-Birds will begin defense of their state football title in the Tiny M's era at Cross County Friday, October 28th against the Harrisburg Hornets. Then they'll be traveling to Palestine Wheatley on September the 4th, hosting Barton September 11th. Open date on the 18th, Mark Tree at Mark Tree, September 25th at EPC, October the 2nd, Desark at home, October 9th at Marianna, October 16th, homecoming with McCrory, October 23rd, Earl at Earl, October 30th, and they'll close out the regular season with Clarendon at home, and that'll be on Thursday, November the 5th.
20: Hey guys, it's Jason.
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9: It is time now for some community announcements. It is Friday. Today is August the 7th, 2026. A farmer's market on the move is set for tomorrow. That will be at the Cross County Courthouse lawn, 5 p.m. to 8 p.m. The Cross County Quorum Court's regular monthly meeting for August will be held this coming Monday, August 10th. The meeting begins at 6 p.m. at the Cross County Courthouse. The Wynn City Council will meet on Tuesday next week. That meeting will be at 6 at the Wynn City Hall. Hickory Ridge and Cherry Valley City Councils will also meet on Tuesday. The Wynn and Cross County School Boards will be meeting on Monday, August the 17th. That's a week from this Monday. Wynn meeting is at 6 at the Wynn Administration Building. The Cross County School Board will also meet at 6 that night, and that meeting will be in the Cross County Administration Building on the Cross County School campus. 28 minutes after 6 a.m. Arkansas News and today's Jean Patrol program coming up.
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23: Here is this hour's headlines from the Arkansas Now newsroom. Former Batesville School District Superintendent Dr. Jenny McDonald has sued the district and its board president, claiming her firing was unlawful after an alleged preschool abuse case. McDonald is filing the suit in hopes of a name-clearing hearing, payment for the damages, and her legal fees. Arkansas has asked the federal government for a two-year extension of its Our Home Medicaid expansion waiver after federal officials rejected the state's request for a five-year renewal. State leaders say the extension would give lawmakers more time to consider changes to the program before the current waiver expires December 31st. More than 200,000 Arkansans were enrolled in Our Home as of June 30th. A Lego store is set to open at the Promenade on Chenal on August 14th. The new Little Rock location will be the second Lego store in Arkansas, with the first opening in Rogers in 2024. From the Arkansas Now newsroom, I'm Kelly Conley.
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9: Alrighty, it is 28 minutes now until 7, and it is Yawn Patrol time for Friday.
4: Friday, my favorite day.
9: Yeah.
4: It's a little bit muggy out there this morning, folks, but I'm so hoping that yesterday was a good day for everybody, and that was the Cross County's doing good, too, and that everybody's getting transitioned in smoothly, because I thought of you guys yesterday all day long.
9: I had to drive on Lemons by the schools, and I thought, boy, I tell you what, you know, of course, you could tell school started.
4: Mm-hmm.
9: And then I drive there, go to the house across from the new high school, and there's no traffic there.
4: How about that?
9: And I'm thinking this will be different next year.
4: Oh, you can bet on that.
9: Yeah.
4: Good luck getting, of course, Tom, you come in the morning, the driveway, you can get in and out. But
9: Melissa goes to work at 8.
4: Ooh, it's going to be something else now.
9: Yeah, but it'll be different.
4: Yeah, it will.
9: All right. Let's do this.
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0: God, it is time now for the weather.
1: Partly cloudy, chance of showers and thunderstorms this afternoon, highs in the lower 90s. Heat index values up to 105. Chance of rain is 30%. Tonight, mostly cloudy, slight chance of thunderstorms, a slight chance of showers in the evening. Going to have a 30% chance with lows in the mid-70s. Saturday, partly sunny, slight chance of showers and thunderstorms, 20% chance. Going to have highs in the lower 90s. Tomorrow night, mostly clear, lows in the mid-70s. South winds around 5, becoming light and variable. Sunday, sunny, highs in the lower 90s. Once again, you got heat index values up to 105. Sunday night, mostly clear, lows in the mid-70s. Monday, sunny, highs in the lower 90s. Heat index values up to 105. They really like that number.
0: Yep.
1: Monday night, mostly clear with lows in the mid-70s.
0: You know why?
1: Why?
0: Because that's the cutoff between having a heat advisory and not.
1: Oh, thank you.
0: Yeah. At 105, they start issuing
1: warnings, I guess.
0: Well, advisories first.
1: Okay.
0: And I think about 110 is warnings.
1: Okay, thank you.
0: Yeah, so. All right, yesterday's high was 95. The overnight low was 75. It's 76 degrees now. North winds at 5 miles per hour. The humidity is 92%. The barometer is 30.08 at 25 minutes until 7 a.m.
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0: B.J. Thomas was born on this date, 1942, in Hugo, Oklahoma. He passed away about 5 years ago in May of 21.
1: Today is National Water Balloon Day. Okay. I didn't mind playing water balloons, but I didn't like it when Mom and Dad made me pick up all the water balloons that were busted all over the yard. Mm-hmm. That was not fun.
0: Yeah, we didn't do that much.
1: Y'all didn't do water balloons?
0: No.
1: Yeah. We did sometimes, mostly if we were like around a pool somewhere or something.
0: Yeah.
1: So.
0: But we didn't go swimming much.
1: Yeah, did you really have the opportunity to? Were there very many places to swim around where you live?
0: No, just out there at Reynolds Park, about mm-hmm. it.
1: Yeah.
0: Now, every now and then, our aunt and uncle, who was a veteran, would uh-huh. go over to Air Force veteran.
1: Yeah.
0: We'd go over to the Blavel Air Force Base and swim in there.
1: Okay. Cool there. Well, do you remember when Wynn had a public pool?
0: Yeah.
1: Yeah.
0: I know exactly mm-hmm. where it
1: sure
0: was.
1: Sure did.
0: Yeah.
1: Swam in that many, many a time, made get some good friends. And I have got to compliment these parents. I'm so proud of the parents that give their kids swimming lessons before uh-huh. they actually take them around the pool and stuff. Yep. I've seen that happen quite frequently. And we have some amazing ladies in this area that give swim lessons. And I think that's just wonderful if you teach them first. Because like now, my grandson had swimming lessons with an awesome young lady. And I don't worry about him. When he's in the pool or going somewhere or something, I don't worry about him because I know he knows what to do.
0: Yeah.
1: Now me, I don't float, I sink.
0: Yeah, well, I do too.
1: It's just, I can't. And the thing is, y'all, I don't have the stamina. Like if you put me on one edge of water and told me to swim to the other side, I'd only make it maybe to the middle.
0: Yeah.
1: Not that far even.
0: Yeah, I took swimming lessons.
1: Did you?
0: A long time ago.
1: Okay.
0: Well, 10, 15 years ago mm-hmm. at St. Bernard's. And I just don't have any power in my leg.
1: Yeah. Right, yeah.
0: That enables me to really swim.
1: My favorite thing to do is float.
0: Yeah.
1: But then I always got swimmer's ear.
0: Yeah.
1: And that is so painful.
0: Yeah.
1: But anytime that anyone goes to the beach, I worry about rip tides mm-hmm. and I wouldn't have any idea how to get in and out. And when I get knocked down, it's hard to get up. Yeah. So I'm just, but I mean, I love it that people get the swimming lessons.
0: Yeah. Yeah. I envy people who can swim like a fish. Melissa's that way. She's a good swimmer.
1: Yeah. I think that's just, there's a lot of good stuff in it.
0: I don't know if you know this, but at one time when Melissa was in high school, she was a lifeguard.
1: I did not. Yeah. Wow. Yeah. Well, I do know you're swimming in that new jacuzzi tub.
0: Yeah.
1: One time, we went to a convention with the feed store, and actually, I got upgraded to a room with a jacuzzi, and I told him that morning, I said, you go to the meetings all day long, I'll be right here in the jacuzzi tub.
0: Yeah.
1: Felt like that was just awesome.
0: Yeah, it's kind of nice.
1: Yeah. I think it helps you relax better and chill out.
0: It helps my leg.
1: Yeah, of course it does. Yep. Yeah, good stuff.
0: Now, correct me if I'm wrong, but with a Cross County courthouse annexes, that was the swim house.
1: That's what I think.
0: And the pool was behind that.
1: I believe so.
0: Yeah.
1: I think that's right.
0: Yeah, I think that's right.
1: Yeah, I got to go there a few times. So.
0: How in the world did they get City Hall, the fire department, Wynn High School, and the swimming pool all in that one block?
1: Isn't that something?
0: They did, though.
1: Yeah, it could be done.
0: Yeah.
1: That's for sure.
0: Was a courthouse up there, too?
1: I think so.
0: How did they do that?
1: I really can't remember for sure, though, y'all. But, I mean, but it was, I don't know. There's just something about it.
0: Yeah.
1: It was just really, really just a lot of fun. Of course, my dad was one of these, he is one of these people, y'all, where he would like, you don't need to be going swimming in a public pool. And I said, well, why, Daddy? It's fun. He said, you don't need to be taking a bath with people you don't know.
0: Uh-huh.
1: Dad, I'm not taking a bath. I'm swimming.
0: You don't see very many municipal public
1: Mm-mm,
0: pools
1: you don't.
0: Anymore.
1: Now, there are still things where you can go, like floating things and stuff like that.
0: Yeah.
1: I'm hoping this is somebody. This is who we needed right here.
0: All right.
1: Good morning, Miss Maxine. Please help us.
2: Hey. The swimming pool was across the street where there's two or three businesses or those buildings. I haven't been up there in a while, but not where the annex is.
0: Yeah, that's right. Across the street from it.
2: Across the street. And I don't know and how many houses were back then. Yeah, I don't remember that. Yeah.
1: Okay.
0: You know, there's a little.
2: That's where it was.
1: Thank you, Miss Maxine.
0: You know, there's a little. Okay. There's a little strip mall there at the corner.
1: That's right.
0: And that's where it was.
1: That's it. Yeah. That's it. Yeah.
0: And that little strip mall, one of those little buildings, probably served as the.
1: The swim house or
0: swim
1: the
0: house.
1: Yeah, bathhouse
0: and then
1: or whatever.
0: Across the street, you had all that. I can see that.
1: Yeah, me too. Okay. Good deal.
0: Yeah.
1: Good stuff.
0: Yeah,
1: that's and right. I did go by, I said, Ronnie, I said, Lyndall said that Carmen's grocery building's still here. He said, yes, it is, dear.
0: Uh-huh.
1: And he took me where it was.
0: Right. Yeah.
1: And I thought, man, that building's out of been there for a long, long time.
0: Yeah. It's amazing, isn't it? The church and the high school and the houses, you know, they're where I'm at now, all got hit by the tornado, but the Carmen store didn't.
1: Wow.
0: I mean, it got damaged, but it didn't get hit like they did.
1: I noticed that looks like the windows maybe, but that there's not the, hardly any damage to it at all. Okay.
0: No.
1: Wow.
0: Can't get to it now because the street's blocked off.
1: Ah, that's right. That big chain link fence is there.
0: Yeah, the fence is there.
1: Okay. Yeah.
0: Yeah. I've been noticing that the workers across the street have been getting off on time the last few days.
1: It's so hot. They need to.
0: Yeah, they need to. Yeah.
1: They need to go home and hydrate.
0: There are some times they'd be out there like 7:30. But, you know, 10 minutes after 5, those gates are
1: I'd be rethinking that job.
0: A lot of people drive that street and really almost come to a stop.
1: Yeah, you do.
0: Yeah.
1: Mm-hmm. We're paying attention.
0: Yeah. Well, and they should. I mean, they're paying for it.
1: Yeah, it's a big deal.
0: Yeah. It'll be nice. It is. All right, it is 16 minutes until 7.
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1: Oh, I have got Wynn Primary today for this Friday, the 7th of August. 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

0: Collins for Johnny Cash, Cry, Cry, Cry. Marshall Grant was one of the original Tennessee Two that, of course, played with Johnny Cash when he started out in Memphis. Marshall Grant was in Jonesboro 15 years ago today, and he was there promoting the Johnny Cash Boyhood Home concert for that year. Got sick, went to the hospital, and died of an aneurysm.
1: Oh, my goodness.
0: 15 years ago today in Jonesboro.
1: Wow.
0: It was 83.
1: Goodness gracious.
0: Yep. I didn't realize he had died in Jonesboro.
1: Me either. Yep. Well, remember Alfalfa?
0: Yeah, oh, yeah.
1: Well,
0: yeah.
1: Of all things, he was fatally shot.
0: And it, yeah.
1: By pulling a switchblade on a guy over a $50 debt in California. And the shooting was ruled a justifiable homicide.
0: Yep.
1: And Alfalfa was only 31.
0: What's his name?
1: Carl Alfalfa Switzer.
0: Yep. Yeah. Yeah. I knew he'd been shot and killed. Yeah.
1: I had no idea.
0: But I didn't realize that he originally pulled a switchblade on a guy.
1: Yeah. Man, oh, man. Yeah. Rodney Crowell is 76 today.
0: Yeah, yeah.
1: Straight number one hits.
0: Speaking of Johnny Cash.
1: Mm-hmm.
0: It's his
1: used to be his son-in-law.
0: Son-in-law, yeah.
1: Used to be, yeah.
0: Yeah. Early on.
1: Mm-hmm.
0: Yeah, he was born in Texas.
1: And your Eagles quarterback and Super Bowl 59 MVP, Jalen Hurts, is the old age of 28.
0: Oh, my goodness. You're going to have to retire.
1: And Mike Trout's 35.
0: Yeah.
1: He's one of the Angels.

0: Yeah.
1: And they did say yesterday that you're in trouble now, Fauci, because we're going to say that you shouldn't have done that. Here's the thing, though, and we're not going to get political this morning. I promise we're not. But, I mean, he already had immunity. There was no reason why he couldn't just answer the questions.
0: Right, exactly.
1: Just answer the questions.
0: Why did he not?
1: They said he's trying to protect his reputation.
0: Yeah. Okay.
1: But, you know, I think I learned something from all that. When you let someone like that have so much power over the decisions you make in your daily life.
0: Yeah.
1: I don't know that next time it'll be that way, because the main thing that tore me up the worst of anything was we had to say goodbye to our loved ones on a computer.
0: Yeah.
1: You know, we had to FaceTime and say, I love you, as they took their last breath. Couldn't even be with them for that. So I think that should have been a personal choice.
0: I was glad that Mom had already passed away, because I can't imagine going to see her in a nursing home and have to stand outside her window.
1: I know. My mom was in the hospital, and all of a sudden they just decided, you know, and of course that's when she had dementia, folks, and so they just decided that she had COVID. So they automatically put her in the COVID ward, which she did not have COVID, but she kept telling the nurse, please tell my family where I am. My family's, they've abandoned me. They left me, my family, because we couldn't go see her.
0: Right.
1: So finally one of the really kind nurses, y'all, actually went and got the dadgum tablet, opened it up, and let my mama see my daddy on screen. And she got okay then, but until then, she just, like, thought we had left her for the rest of her life.
0: Yeah.
1: You know, and that just, I don't know.
0: You know, everything was COVID.
1: Oh, my goodness.
0: The least little illness, and it was.
1: It was. You could stub your toe and you had COVID.
0: Yeah. Yeah.
1: I mean, it was just, you know, and I mean, I lost several friends and loved ones and didn't get to say goodbye.
0: Right.
1: Not, you know, where I could hug them and hold them. And I mean, if you wanted to, I think it could have been more like, you, if you wanted to go do that, fine, and then quarantine me for some days or something. I don't know. But he had so much power. His decisions were everything.
0: Yep, they were. They were.
1: And now he doesn't want to talk about it.
0: Yeah.
1: So, I mean, that's up to him.
0: Everything was based on what he said.
1: It was.
0: How did that happen?
1: Exactly. How do we give one person that much power?
0: Yeah.
1: But it said, if you thought about how you'd feel if you were traded at work, like if your boss traded you to another employer who wanted your skills, in a new poll, 23% of people say they would have a positive reaction to being traded.
0: Really?
1: Including 6% who say they'd love if that happened.
0: Yeah.
1: 70% say they'd have a somewhat negative feeling, and 29% said it would be very upset if it happened to them.
0: Yeah.
1: 31% said they're just really not sure.
0: Yeah.
1: But younger adults like the idea more than older adults.
0: Yeah.
1: You know, I don't want you come in and saying, you know, I'm trading you to Alaska.
0: Yeah.
1: I don't want to go to Alaska.
0: Yeah.
1: You know, I mean, and if you really weren't satisfied in my, that's something else.
0: Yeah.
1: When you have yearly reviews and they wait until the end of the year to tell you everything you've done wrong,
0: right.
1: You didn't give me a chance to correct it throughout the year.
0: Yeah.
1: So, I mean, there's different ways to do things, but please don't trade me.
0: So how would you handle a player to be named later?
1: Oh, gosh, I don't know. What about you?
0: I mean, you know, if you traded in, you know, a player to be named later.
1: Yeah.
0: Or cash considerations.
1: Well, because
0: they do that.
1: Yeah, they do.
0: Yeah.
1: I don't
0: know. Future draft picks.
1: Ooh.
0: Yeah.
1: Man, I don't know.
0: Yeah.
1: That's good stuff.
0: Yeah. Yeah. It ain't going to happen, so I don't really talk about, you know.
1: Well, I think I'm finally too old to be traded.
0: Yeah.
1: But anyway.
0: Yeah,
1: but, you know, there are people that, what do you call them, where you come and just actually, like, come and say, hey, Laura, you come to work for me, you don't have to tell the boss or anything. I mean, they try to head scalp or something like that, I think it's called. But, I mean, that's never happened to me either. No one said, we want you.
0: All right. It's 5 minutes until 7.
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0: Everly Brothers, Bye Bye Love, that song written by Boudreaux and Felice Bryant. Felice Bryant was born on this date in 1925. They were big songwriters. They also did All I Have to Do Is Dream, Wake Up Little Susie, Raining in My Heart, by hit for Buddy Holly. And they wrote songs for Charlie Pride, Graham Parsons, Ray Charles, Jim Reeves, Red Foley, and Laura Brunner.
1: Yeah, right. 21 years ago in 2005, Mark Cohen was shot in the head by a guy trying to carjack his van in Denver.
0: Yeah, yeah.
1: He didn't die and eventually made a full recovery, and he's the one that sang Walking in Memphis.
0: Yeah, we got that. I think that's what we're going to go out on today.
1: All right.
0: Yeah.
1: Walking in Memphis.
0: Yeah. Is he from Memphis? Got to be. To write that song.
1: Oh, no.
0: Yeah.
1: And in 2007, Barry Bonds broke Hank Aaron's home run record, 755, and still holds it to this day. Except Barry's 762 is tainted by steroids.
0: Yeah, that's what I was going to say. I'm not sure Barry Bonds' record-breaking home run was celebrated as much as Hank Aaron.
1: Now, is he in the Hall of Fame?
0: Who?
1: Barry Bonds.
0: No, I don't think so.
1: Okay.
0: Yeah. Hank Aaron, he is.
1: Yeah, that makes sense.
0: Yeah.
1: It does make sense.
0: And, you know, Albert Pujols has since got past that.
1: Oh, okay.
0: I believe. Somebody has. I think it's Albert.
1: Yeah, okay.
0: Since it passed that. So,
1: Trying to find. There was a thing here. Yeah, right. Okay. I don't know about all this, y'all. Super Troopers 3 is back. And I know that's supposed to be a huge comedy and all that kind of thing, but here's the thing, y'all, that really kind of bothers me is the last two movies that I'm listening here said there are profanity warnings before you ever even start watching the movie.
0: Oh, my gosh.
1: So that doesn't work for me. And let's see. Yeah, I don't even know. Super Troopers, I don't know the other ones or anybody that's seen
0: them. Yeah, I don't anymore. When I see those lists, I have no clue.
1: I don't either. You know, and I know I need to be experiencing the movies more because going to the movie is a lot of fun, but I don't take the time to do it.
0: When's the last time you've been to a movie?
1: Oh, probably. It's been 10 years ago.
0: Really?
1: Oh, yeah.
0: Yeah. Well, it's been at least two for us.
1: Yeah.
0: I don't remember what we saw last at a movie house.
1: Well, I was... Don't laugh.
0: I don't remember if it was in color or black and white.
1: I was a big Twilight fan, as embarrassing it is to admit.
0: We did that, too.
1: Yeah, so I went to all of those. Uh-huh. And then when the theater was here, we actually had a birthday party celebration that Pam Miller put on for us at the theater. And there was that was a lot of fun to rent the theater and have parties and stuff. Yeah. So, yeah, that kind of thing.
0: Pam had it for a while, didn't she?
1: She did. Yeah. She did. Yeah. Yeah. Yeah.
0: You know what? They tore that down yesterday.
1: It's gone.
0: Yeah.
1: It's gone.
0: It sure is. So. Yeah, I drove out there and I said, oh, my goodness.
1: Yeah, it's a pile.
0: That's a Wynn landmark gone.
1: Mm-hmm.
0: I wouldn't call it a landmark because it wasn't around long enough to be a landmark. Yeah,
1: and I'm hopeful that something comes back and rises from the ashes.
0: Yeah, me too.
1: I'm hoping.
0: You think Wynn will ever have another theater?
1: I mean, I don't know.
0: I don't either because streaming has taken that. Damn.
1: And it's just not the same experience. You know, Broadway Cinema in Forest City is an excellent venue to go. I highly recommend it. I mean, I hope people take advantage of it because there's nothing like being in a movie theater. Mm-hmm. It's just a whole different experience than watching it at home.
0: Oh, yeah.
1: But you're right. Streaming and stuff has taken over that.
0: But still, you know, like, you know, I know we talk about how much popcorn and concessions, but, you know, you got to do that.
1: Well, you got to treat yourself every now and then. Yeah. Why else am I working if I can't enjoy some of it?
0: It's a good getaway that's not costing you. It's costing you, but it's not costing you.
1: Not at all.
0: Yeah. Yeah. All right, it is 7 o'clock.
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3: Another primary election day in America, U.S. Senator Marsha Blackburn is Tennessee's Republican nominee for governor. More from Scott Carr.
4: The longtime Tennessee lawmaker is projected to beat out Congressman John Rose and State Representative Monty Fritz. All were running to replace term-limited Republican Governor Bill Lee. President Trump has been an ally of Blackburn, but has also backed Rose in the past and did not endorse a candidate in that Republican contest. Meantime, Memphis City Councilwoman Jerry Green is projected to win the Democratic primary for governor, beating out Carnita Atwater and Kevin McCants. I'm Scott Carr.
3: At least seven people have been killed after a teenager went on a shooting spree in Thailand. Thai authorities say a 14-year-old student with a gun went on a rampage outside Bangkok today, killing his grandparents at their home and then killing five teachers at his school before turning the gun on himself. President Trump says the Strait of Hormuz is, in his words, sort of open right now, but that a deal has not yet been finalized. More from Tammy Trujillo.
5: Trump told reporters Thursday that negotiations with Iran are continuing and that in the meantime, the U.S. continues to blockade Iranian ports and have military control of the waterway. He added he thinks we're doing fine. The president also continued to deny the military was running out of munitions and claimed the U.S. had an unlimited supply of certain types of munitions, insisting that we're in great shape. I'm Tammy Trujillo.
3: The Trump administration is proposing major changes to the federal Head Start program that serves low-income children. More from Rory O'Neill.
6: The Trump administration wants to reduce regulations that govern Head Start, with proposed changes that could eliminate class size limits, teacher qualification requirements, and other standards. The proposals will still go through a federal review process, but could take effect next year. Officials have also suggested shifting Head Start funding from the federal government to the states.
3: I'm Michael Kastner.
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3: A man suspected of starting one of the major wildfires scorching Spokane, Washington, appeared in court again yesterday.
9: Your Honor, I'm asking the court to impose the previous release conditions with the addition that I am asking the court to increase bail or bond in this amount to $2 million, given the gravity of these charges, given the addition of four separate arson counts.
3: During the hearing, bond for Aaron Farinacci was set at $2 million. He was arrested by a SWAT team earlier this week after a witness said he saw him acting suspiciously near where the Old Trails fire began Saturday. Court documents indicate the suspect told prosecutors he had started 25 other fires in the region since last July. Jalapenos from San Diego distributor Coast Citrus Distributors have been linked to a potential salmonella outbreak at Chipotle and Qdoba restaurants. The jalapenos were sourced from Sinaloa, Mexico. At least 36 people across the country have been hospitalized since the outbreak began last month. Taking a summer vacation is not just fun, it makes you a better worker. Bree Tennis with more.
10: Psychology Today says taking time off of work improves job performance when you return. They say the break reduces stress, restores mental focus, and keeps burnout at bay. And that renewed clarity lasts an average of 43 days. But Money.com says only about 62% of U.S. workers use their PTO for fear of being seen as replaceable. But they say you should give in because reality will always be there. But a fruity cocktail has an expiration. I'm Bree Tennis.
3: A release date has been set for the new biopic starring Nicolas Cage as legendary football coach John Madden. Amazon MGM Studios announced Thursday that Madden will begin streaming worldwide on November 18th on Prime Video. I'm Michael Kastner.
0: It is 5 minutes after 7 a.m.
1: Well, a U.S. Senate committee recessed yesterday without advancing farm bills. The Senate Agricultural, Nutrition, and Forestry Commission voted 11-10 on the measure. Farm bills are legislative packages that authorize programs involving agriculture, nutrition assistance, and rural development. The Senate and House of Representatives are to be approved a farm bill every 5 years. However, it's been since 2018 since a farm bill has passed Congress, opting instead to extend existing programs. Congress could resume discussions after the 7-week recess that began yesterday.
0: State of Arkansas has requested an extension of the federal waiver authorizing its Medicaid expansion program to allow legislators to create and implement a replacement. The current waiver is set to expire at the end of the year. It allows Arkansas to purchase coverage from Medicaid expansion through private insurance plans, with the state Medicaid program paying the premium and providing additional payments that reduce or eliminate an enrollee's out-of-pocket expenses for medical care. Almost 207,000 Arkansans are enrolled in what is called ARC Home.
1: The interim label has been taken off for Batesville Superintendent David Campbell. Campbell was named the interim superintendent back in February after the Batesville School Board placed Jenny McDonald on leave pending an investigation. She has since been terminated. Rachel Horn will replace Campbell as the Batesville School District Assistant Superintendent, and Kyle Downs is now the Director of Operations. A lawsuit has been filed by McDonald claiming she was improperly terminated and defamed. She was placed on leave and eventually terminated amid an investigation into abuse of preschoolers at a Batesville school-operated preschool.
0: The Jonesville Finance and Administration Committee met yesterday regarding a proposal to purchase an old shelter insurance building on East Highland in Jonesville, and that would serve as an interim facility for the Jonesville Police Department. Building will serve as a second location for the Jonesville PD in addition to their main location on Caraway Drive. Department now operates four out of four locations, and with the recent closure of the fifth location, those locations are overcrowded. Purchase of the building and the renovation of the building is expected to cost in the neighborhood of $3 million, which the committee says would come from the city's funds and a short-term loan. The committee will continue its discussion at a meeting next Tuesday before voting on it, sending the proposal to the full Jonesboro City Council. The weather?
1: It's going to be partly cloudy today with a chance of showers and thunderstorms, like a 30% chance. Highs are going to be in the lower 90s and heat index values around 105. Tonight, mostly cloudy, slight chance of thunderstorms. Going to have south winds around 5, lows in the mid-70s. 30% chance of rain. Saturday, partly sunny. Chance of rain, 20%. Highs in the lower 90s. Saturday night, mostly clear, lows in the mid-70s. You're going to have south winds around 5, becoming light and variable. Sunday, sunny, highs in the lower 90s. South winds around 5. Heat index values up to 105.
0: Yesterday's high 95. The overnight low 75. It is 76 degrees now. North winds at 4 miles per hour. The humidity is 92%. The barometer is 30.09. 9 minutes after 7 a.m.
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0: buddy, Hermits. I'm Henry the Eighth. I can't get no satisfaction from the top spot in America's charts on this date, 1965. I'm Henry the Eighth. I am.
1: Mm-hmm.
0: I really am.
1: Got a call yesterday from, I'll just tell y'all, it said Bank of Bearden, and I guess it exists, I don't know, but she said, I'm calling to notify you, have you applied for a credit card from so-and-so, and I said, no, and she gave me all this garbage, and then she says, I'm going to give you a number to call, and you can give them your information so they can help you with your identity theft, and I said, I don't need any information from you.
0: Yeah.
1: I said, I don't think that you're... Because here's the thing. If you call me from a bank in Arkansas, you're not going to talk to me with the accent that she had, in my personal opinion.
0: Uh-huh.
1: And so I thought, what you'll have me do is you'll have me call, give them all this information, thinking that I'm the one that called them, so it's okay.
0: Uh-huh.
1: And so I just kind of ignored it. And, if it turns out where I'm an identity theft, it's my fault. But I just wanted to throw that out there, that people are actually calling. And it looks, it actually said on my phone, the Bank of Bearden.
0: Yeah.
1: And I looked it up, and it is in Arkansas. So
0: yeah.
1: I plan on calling them today,
0: yeah,
1: and just talking to someone actually and tell them kind of what's going on, because it's just more and more common.
0: Somebody told me they got a scam call from their own number.
1: See, that's crazy.
0: Yeah, they just pick up random numbers.
1: It's just crazy.
0: Yeah.
1: Well, I'm kind of starting to wonder now, how you can tell if it's AI, because they're getting so good with it. Well, it seems that usually they'll try to put a lot of pressure on you to buy something. But have you seen some of those commercials now where you can tell that the so-called doctor is not a real live human being?
0: Yeah.
1: Because his words don't match his mouth.
0: Yeah.
1: Yeah, and I'm thinking that is so. But they're saying to be sure, and when you're watching something, you wonder if it's AI, look at their hands and their lips.
0: Yeah.
1: Because AI is struggling to render things like hands and facial movements.
0: Yeah.
1: It's getting better. But they're saying the time is one of the biggest enemies of AI. Short clips are easier for it to get right because there's less opportunity for mistakes.
0: Yeah.
1: So if it's longer, that's not a good thing at all.
0: Yeah.
1: So.
0: Yeah. Ask them personal questions.
1: Mm-hmm.
0: Because they can't respond.
1: Mm-mm. And like I said, they've got to where now. I got a call the other day. The girl said, this is so-and-so. And I thought, you've learned the trick to clear your throat, so I think you're a human. Well, you're not.
0: Yeah.
1: Because then I started saying, how are you today? We understand that you, and then I tried to it's not real.
0: Yep. No, no.
1: Forget it.
0: No, no. And there's a company that I've been dealing with, and I never talk to a human.
1: That's just crazy.
0: Always. And they'd say, let's get you an operator. Then they'd go back to another AI person.
1: Yep. And I actually had success the other day talking to an actual human being in a company because I refused. I just kind of, went around the AI. And when I got done, and this is not about me, it's about him. When I got done, he said, Ms. Bronner, you don't know how much I appreciate you being kind and understanding and not raising your voice to me. And I said, I beg your pardon. He said, ma'am, people are 99% time mad when they call me.
0: Yep.
1: He said, and I just would much rather help someone who actually tries to understand what I'm trying to explain because I just have a job to do.
0: Yeah.
1: I thought, wow.
0: Yeah.
1: We finally come to the part where he's like thanking someone for not screaming at him.
0: Yeah, but to the point, when you call him, you're going through AI, and it frustrates you every time you go. And then when you get to the actual person, you just about had it.
1: You have. I agree.
0: Yeah.
1: You have. You know.
0: Yeah.
1: But he said, I my goal is to help you. He said, and if you're all upset and distraught, he said, I can't get it done like I should.
0: Yeah.
1: Because, y'all, I just like to find out what I can about people, and I just said, so you like your job, whatever. He's like, we just kind of got into a conversation, and he did help me. And of course, I never participate, but this time I did in the satisfaction survey.
0: I never did.
1: I did this time because I thought, he deserves a couple of yay, good job guy. So I did it.
0: I thought about doing it for the Lowe's girl that I actually talked to because she was really nice, but apparently she was really nice just to get me off her back.
1: Sure sounds like it, because now she's not responding to you at all because you didn't get satisfaction.
0: Right, right. So apparently she was just that way just to say, I'll just get rid of this guy.
1: Yeah, sometimes I wonder if they've got manuals there and they're like, okay, this one's distraught, turn to page 10.
0: Yeah.
1: This is what you say to get him off the phone.
0: Yeah, yeah.
1: Makes
0: you wonder.
1: Mm-hmm.
0: It does.
1: It does.
0: Yeah. 16 minutes after 7, the On Patrol program. It is 3 weeks away from high school football.
1: Whoa! I'm glad I was leaning back from the mic. Yeah. Good grief.
0: 3 weeks away. You know what that means? It's 3 weeks away from college football.
1: It sure is.
0: Yeah.
1: Man, oh man, oh man.
0: Yeah. No, let me think. No, it's 4 weeks away from college. They begin the first week of September.
1: I'm laughing now, y'all. Once again, AI. They've got pictures of Travis Kelce with a big old belly and like he's gained 500 pounds since he got married. Yeah. Married life is not good. Well, it's not true, but yeah. Anyway.
0: Yeah. Yeah, that's crazy. It's 16 after 7 o'clock.
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0: time. That song was written by a guy named Kerry Chatter. He's best known as a member of the Gary Puckett and the Union Gap, but he also wrote several songs, including that one by Reba McEntire. And he was born on this date in 1945. You said something about Mark Cohen. What did you say about Mark Cohen?
1: I said that he was actually shot in the head by a guy trying to carjack him in Denver, but he did not die and eventually made a full recovery. And he's the one that sang Walking in Memphis.
0: All right. Here's Walking in Memphis.

0: All right, Laura, I want to give you a test. Your earliest memory of Memphis?
1: The zoo.
0: The zoo. Mm-hmm. Yeah, I can understand that.
1: Yeah, the zoo.
0: Cotton Carnival.
1: Oh, yeah.
0: They don't even do that anymore.
1: Mm-hmm.
0: Yeah, I remember the cotton.
1: No. Mid-South Fair.
0: Yeah.
1: Oh, yeah, so many good memories of Memphis.
0: Did you ever go to Mud Island?
1: Yes.
0: To a concert?
1: I didn't get to go to a concert.
0: I didn't go to a concert. Melissa did.
1: Yeah. Okay.
0: But in the amphitheater.
1: Yeah.
0: Is that still standing at amphitheater?
1: I think so. Okay. Yeah. And of course, we're still, the Mid-South Coliseum still there for now.
0: For now.
1: I never know what's going to happen with it.
0: Yeah.
1: And of course, I always thought that the pyramid would stay the pyramid.
0: Yeah.
1: But it didn't.
0: Yeah.
1: Yeah. So yeah. That was kind of different.
0: Yeah. Did you ever go to a ball game there at the pyramid? I did one.
1: Did you? I went to concerts.
0: Yeah, but boy, it was so steep going up them stairs.
1: Yeah, it was awful. And you and I are both scared of heights.
0: Yeah.
1: It was not a pleasant experience.
0: Yeah, if you tripped, you're just going to roll down.
1: Yeah, because you felt like you were leaning forward.
0: Yeah.
1: You might not have been, but it sure felt like
0: it. Yeah.
1: And that's where I went to see Tina Turner. And, I mean, I might as well have been on the roof because as far as I was, I was.
0: Well, we went to a Razorback game the year they won the national championship. Mm-hmm. And saw play, of course, the Tigers. And Chuck Tedder was there. You remember Chuck?
1: I do.
0: Yeah, Chuck was sitting there over by us, and he said, well, I sure hope there's not a low-flying plane.
1: I hadn't thought about that. He had a really good point, didn't he?
0: Yeah, he did.
1: Wow.
0: We were way up there. That's where they put the Arkansas fans about the last.
1: Yeah, see, that's just, that didn't make much sense to me.
0: Yeah.
1: But now, when I went to see Cher there, I was second row floor.
0: Yeah.
1: And it was amazing.
0: Yes. What's the best seat? Is that the best seat you ever had?
1: Really, well, I take that back. Whenever Shirley Midkiff Hale, her uncle, had something to do with the Mid-South Coliseum, I'm not sure what. So we got front row on the end for Sonny and Cher.
0: Yeah.
1: And that was also amazing. Yeah. That was actually really the first concert I ever went to.
0: Yeah. I had first row behind home plate for a St. Louis-Memphis exhibition game.
1: But that was good.
0: And it was kind of neat because the ball players were all relaxed. It wasn't a real game. And they'd come by and chat with you.
1: See, that's great.
0: Yeah, I mean, they wouldn't sit there and spend a long time talking with us. Hey, how you doing? And who you from?
1: Yeah.
0: You know, stuff like that.
1: Yeah. But, I mean, the best venue that I've ever been to is Four City. I'll just have to say it.
0: Yeah, it is.
1: It's the best. And I get confused. What is it now?
0: UAEACC.
1: Thank you. I mean, that's the best venue. There are no bad seats.
0: Yeah.
1: There just aren't.
0: No. I did like it, but now I enjoyed the Muni in St. Louis. That's an outdoor theater. It was kind of neat.
1: That would be.
0: Yeah. That was kind of neat. Mm-hmm. I guess the best stadium I've been to, really enjoyed the San Francisco Stadium.
1: Oh, I'm sure.
0: Yeah.
1: Yeah.
0: The only thing is the parking wasn't real good there, and everything was upstairs. You had a lot of steps to climb and stuff like that.
1: Yeah.
0: But it was neat once you got there.
1: I'm sure.
0: Yeah.
1: Yeah.
0: Yeah.
1: Someone said they assume that the new place at the pyramid is a success.
0: Yeah.
1: It said it's great for Memphis that it did do it, and they're right.
0: Oh, yeah. It's a big success.
1: Mm-hmm. Yeah.
0: Bass Pro?
1: Yeah, people come from everywhere for it.
0: You know, I've not been in there yet since it's...
1: Oh, my word.
0: Yeah.
1: You got to go.
0: Yeah, that's what...
1: There's some really comfy places to sit.
0: Yeah. That's what everybody tells me. It's so hard to get to for when you're coming off...
1: Yeah, it gets a challenge. You're right.
0: Yeah.
1: It is.
0: And most of the time, we're either on our way somewhere or on our way back, and we just don't want to stop.
1: Yeah, I get that, too. Yeah. But, it's really a neat place.
0: Yeah. Yeah.
1: Huge aquarium.
0: Yeah. You ever been up top where the restaurant's at up there?
1: Uh-huh.
0: Have you really?
1: I have.
0: That's neat.
1: I have. It is neat, too. Now, I've never stepped out on the ledge or whatever you want to call it. Because I think it's a glass floor, and I don't trust it.
0: Right. I wouldn't either.
1: But anyway, it's a cool building.
0: You ever been to the original Bass Pro in Springfield?
1: Uh-huh. I have.
0: Me, too.
1: I have.
0: Yeah.
1: Yeah. It's a cool experience. Yeah.
0: I was there when Big Bertha was still alive.
1: Oh, really?
0: Yeah.
1: Wow.
0: I could see Big Bertha.
1: Oh, hey. I love that.
0: Yeah. All right. It is 29 minutes after 7. We got gas coming, so we're going to go ahead and get this done and get them in, okay?
1: Okay. Sure.
2: Happy birthday to you. Happy birthday to you. Happy birthday. Happy birthday. Happy birthday to you.
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0: Okay, Laura.
1: Let's see. First of all, let's see. In Hickory Ridge, happy birthday to Brett King and Tammy Phillips. And in Wynn, happy birthday to Finley Hirons, Eddie Schmitz, Lyndon Bradshaw, Brett King again, Casey Carlson, Lainey Burnett, Neil Jackson, Carter White. Happy anniversary to John David and Ashley King, and Bob and Annette Stacy.
0: All right.
2: Happy birthday to you. Happy birthday to you. Happy birthday, happy birthday, happy birthday to you.
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0: Buddy Crowell, he was born on this date in Crosby, Texas, 1950, so he is 76 years old. He used to be in the Emmylou Harris, she had a super band, as she called it. He was in that.
1: Yep. Yep.
0: All right, we do have, it is Chamber Friday, so Lexi's here, and I'll let you take it.
2: All righty. Well, good morning, everyone. I hope you're having a wonderful Friday. Maybe you're not as sleepy as I am this morning. I have not had my energy drink yet to be able to wake me up. So if I don't sound as exciting this morning, I do apologize. Before I get to my guest this morning, I do want to talk about, you know, last month and what we've had going on since the last time I was on the radio, which was the Chamber's Back to School Bash. And so, as you know, there were a lot of different activities that took place that day. And so we had more than 50 volunteers from various businesses and organizations that helped us out. And then we also had our amazing first responders there as well. So we had Wynn Fire Department, Wynn Police Department, we had the Cross County Sheriff's Office there. I do want to say thank you to Wynn Public Works because they brought me trash cans before the event and barrels to help us block off the parking lot. And then I want to thank my volunteers that were in the dunk tank for us. And so we had Kevin Watts, Bobby Swan, Aaron Mears, and Elizabeth Smith. They all volunteered to go into the Chamber's dunk tank. And that money goes right back into the Back to School Bash. And so thanks to them, and then I got in it at the end, we were able to raise $1,810 to go back to the event for next year. So just to put things into perspective, the foam party alone is $900. And so this very, like, it will cover some of the expenses for next year. And then, of course, you have your inflatables we get, the inflatable games, I mean, and then bat packs as well. And so we have a great start for next year. But I also want to say thank you to all the businesses who booked Lucky the Chamber's Traveling Leprechaun back in March, because by them reserving Lucky for a day, that money also helped go toward this event. And then if you played Singo Bingo at our office, those proceeds helped go to this. And then we had some anonymous donors as well that made this event possible. So we had a generous local family who donated the hot dogs and the chips and the fruit and all of that. Junior Auxiliary, they did a water station for us. We had popsicles from First National Bank of Eastern Arkansas. We had First Financial Bank was actually the one who cooked the hot dogs, and B&K and Mueller. Someone from FedEx was also there, Kevin Wallen, who also helped cook those hot dogs. And then and Great Clips was there with colored hairspray, which was the coolest thing. My favorite color is green. I'm not wearing green today. I'm wearing a yellow jacket shirt. Miss Kathy over here, she's wearing green. But I was excited to get some in my hair. I said, ooh, this is actually kind of fun. I'm surprised it showed up on my dark hair. So was very excited to have Great Clips there. And we also had Ashlyn Ritchie there who did face paintings. I didn't get my face painted, but there were a lot of kids who enjoyed having her there as well. And so thanks to all of those volunteers, the event was made possible. And that's not including, it would be impossible for me to go through every single business that was represented there with volunteering inside with the backpack stations. We also had Hytrol and Crossridge. They gave out clear water bottles to the kids. And as of right now, I only have one water bottle left. So that was amazing out of all the water bottles we started with. And then Dr. Greg Ungrake, he provided us with popcorn to give to the kids, which was also a huge success. There were no bags of popcorn left. And so we were like, okay, that was a great addition. And so overall, a great event. I do have numbers for how many kids we were able to serve. It's somewhere in here. And give me just a second. I want to say it was 233 children that we served. So that's how many backpacks we gave away. And then out of that, the schools that we served this year was, of course, Wynn School District, Cross County School District, Wee School, New Life Christian Academy, Jada Sims, Wynn Community Enlightenment, Miss Polly's, Kids for the Future in Parkin, Arkansas Early Learning, Little Sheep, our homeschool students, Odell McCallum Center, and a private school that was not specified on the registration. And so, very thankful that we were able to serve that many kids again this year. And there are still backpacks left. And so, if you do still know of a kid who is a Cross County student that needs kids' backpack, send them our way. Right now, the ones we have left are mostly for younger kids. And so keep that in mind. We only have, I think, one solid backpack left. It's like a blue one. The rest of them are definitely geared toward younger kids right now. So all of our older kids' backpacks were taken at the back-to-school bash. So if they need a backpack, send them to us, and we will gladly get them taken care of. Next up that we did since last time I was on, we decided to do new hire welcome bags for all the new teachers to both Wynn and Cross County School District. Y'all, that took us 4.5 hours to do. I was not expecting the amount of items that were turned into us. And so, thankfully, we have that large conference room, so we were able to, you know, put them all out on the table and then fill all of those bags, and we were able to deliver them to both Wynn and Cross County School District not too long ago. And so 36 businesses and organizations gave us items, and overall we had about 68 of those items to go into the bags. Good. And so we filled 45 of them, and so it was well received. I even had a teacher who texted me, and he said, this is the fourth school district I've been in, and this is the most items I've ever gotten just from being here. And so I'm like, that is such aggressive. You know, we love our hospitality here, and so I thought that was really neat to have received that from one of our teachers here. And so very thankful that we, you know, all the businesses donated those items for those new teacher hire or welcome bags for the new hires. Mm-hmm. And then let's see, what else have we done since the last time I was on? Oh, just our golf tournament's coming up. So September 4th is the deadline to sponsor the Chamber Fall Classic. It does fall on homecoming this year. And so far, our lunch sponsor, beverage cart, cart and scorecard, T-Buster, Mulligan, Longest Drive, and putting contest have all been claimed, but there are still rooms for opportunity to be able to sponsor the Chamber Fall Classic, which takes place out at the Ridges at Village Creek. Again, it's the first Friday in October, and if you don't want to be a sponsor but you do want to enter your team in it, that is also an option as well. So you can always call the Chamber, or you can email myself at alexis@crosscountychamber.com, and I would be glad to give you more information on that. The funds raised goes to... So last year, we ended up donating $1,000 to the Wynn golf team and $1,000 to the Cross County golf team. We have a little bit of a different idea in mind to make those donations to the golf teams this year. It just has to be confirmed. So we had a business who offered to set up at the golf tournament and do something that they do at their business golf tournament to be able to raise funds to go toward that. So it's an avenue we're looking at. It just has not been confirmed yet. So, but something that we do is right before the golf tournament, we send out an informational sheet to everyone who signed up for the tournament, or at least their point of contact, so that they can give it to their players. And it has everything they can expect at our golf tournament. We provide them breakfast and lunch, and then all the contests we do and all the raffles and giveaways, which we've already started collecting. I'm not even a golfer, and I'm excited about some of this stuff. I'm like, ooh, I like the color of this, and I like the color of that. And so I think it's going to be our best year as far as the prizes that we will be giving away. And so, again, if you haven't signed your team up for that, you definitely need to do so. We usually have about 72 golfers at our tournament, and so definitely get signed up. Again, sponsorship deadline September 4th, but we will accept teams after that as well. Just if you want to guarantee your name on all of our tournament signage, I just need your information before September 4th. But if you're just doing a team, then that can be after the fact. And so that is everything as far as the chamber from the last time I was here till now. There may be some smaller stuff I'm forgetting, but it's okay. one of those mornings. But now, unless you're ready to go to a break,
1: let's take a break, then we'll come.
2: That sounds great.
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0: B.J. Thomas, born on this date in Hugo, Oklahoma, passed away 15 years ago today, 2011.
1: Hello. Oh, my goodness. I'm zoned out. I'm so sorry. I told y'all I need that energy drink bad this morning. Okay. All righty. So now I'm going to introduce our guest speaker this morning, Miss Kathy. I hope you're on it more than I am. I'm just like, man, I guess I need to go home and, like, restart this day. Anyway, I have the amazing Miss Kathy Hilton with me this morning with the Three County Fair, and she is going to talk about all the exciting things upcoming for that. They made a lot of changes to the fair this year to be more in, or to be in the other counties, and so super excited to hear from her. So at this time, Miss Kathy, tell us all things fair. Yep.
2: Good morning. I'm glad to be here. I'm kind of like Lexi this morning, too. I'm kind of moving slow. It's like a Monday on a Friday. Mm-hmm. But yeah. Yes, we are very excited at the Three County Fair this year because we're taking it to each county. We did Jackson County last week. We finished up with them, and we had a great turnout out there. We had like 15 girls in our pageant. We had 22 kids show up for the fishing derby, and I don't know how many contestants we had in the livestock show, but it lasted well after 9 o'clock. From 7 to well after 9 p.m. So I think it was a great success. We had a lot of people sign up at the farmers market is where we hosted our exhibits. And we had, I think, 4 tables full of people's entries that they had entered into the exhibits. So I think that was a great success going to Jackson County. Had great feedback from the community. But let's get talking about what's coming up at the cross-county portion of our three-county fair. We have our pageant coming up on Saturday, August the 15th at 4 p.m. It's going to be at Lynn's Landing. Kim Murphy, she graciously donated her space for our girls to have a beautiful place to compete at. Tomahawk Grill is going to be there serving some fabulous food. Kara Imboden, she has worked so hard on this pageant. We are so excited to have partnered with her. She has this thing planned out to a T. She also added a Miss Inspire class to the competition, so we're excited to see how that plays out. She's going to have a practice this Sunday from 2 to 4 for any of the girls that want to come out and practice before the pageant. So they, A, know where they're going, know what it's going to look like, and know what they're going to do before the day of competition. So I'm very excited about our beauty pageant for the very first Miss Cross County Fair Queen to go represent Cross County.
1: Yay! So, and hopefully they'll be in the Christmas parade.
2: Yes, they will. One of the things I should say about all of the things that we're doing at the fair, every person from each county can come and compete at each location, except the Miss and Junior Miss for the pageant. It's because those two girls go on to represent us at the state fair. So our three county fair has 3 girls, total of 6, in each class that get to go represent our county fair. Yeah. So that's amazing for us. Then we have on Saturday, August the 22nd, at the Wynn Sports Complex, we have a full day that day. We're going to have our very first livestock show in Cross County. Check-in's going to be at 8, and we'll start the show at 9. Then we're going to have our 4th annual Rodeo Queen class that's going to be held at the Wynn Saddle Club, which if you're not familiar where that is, it's at the back of the Wynn Sports Complex. It's going to start at 10 o'clock, and those girls will compete there, and they can go on and go to the state Rodeo Queen contest, Arkansas State Rodeo Queen contest. And then we also have that night, starting at 5 p.m. at the Wynn Saddle Club, is going to be our 4th annual speed show. And it's going to be a fun night of barrels, poles, flags, and speed. So we've got a lot going on that day. So if you don't have anything to do August 22nd, now you do. Then, for all of those people who enter the exhibits on August 31st, you're going to come out to the Wynn Sports Complex again, and you're going to go to the multipurpose building from 3 to 6. You're going to get to drop off all the things that you've made, things that you've grown, anything you've done this year, pictures you've taken, any exhibit that you would normally take to Woodruff County, you're going to actually bring them here, and you're going to drop them off. We're going to judge those the next day, and then they'll be able to be viewed the next day, Tuesday, from 3 to 6. And then we also have a rodeo coming on Monday and Tuesday night, August 31st and September 1st at the Wind Saddle Club. It will start at 6 p.m. with mutton busting. So any kid who ever dreamed of riding a sheep, get there a little bit early. Get signed up at 6 p.m. It's going to be your time to shine. It's the JB Rodeo Company. It's going to be the ones that's putting this on. They've also are going to allow, we've got junior barrels and junior pole riders. So if any of those kids want to come and compete, all they have to do is show up and sign up. There's on the flyers, you can check out all of our flyers on the Three County Fair Facebook page. And they can enter there and come out and compete and be stars of the rodeo. Yeah. So that's kind of awesome that we're going to have that. Tickets will be $8 a piece. 5 and under is free. Concession stand will be provided by the Wind Saddle Club. So you've got two nights to come out and enjoy that, Monday and Tuesday night. Tuesday, September the 1st, like I said, the event judging will go on for the exhibits from 10 to 12. You can view them from 12 to 7. I was wrong. 12 to 7, not 12 to 6. Let's see. Then Wednesday, September the 2nd is going to be our school days. We're going to host those at the Wind Sports Complex as well this year. That's where the schools get a chance to come out. We have lots of educational booths set up where they can go from station to station and learn about different things in our community. Mm-hmm. It's a really big event. We serve close to 300, possibly, children. We've got room for more schools, so I know Wind Public Schools is coming. If Cross County School or any of the schools in this area want to come, give me a call. Kathy Helton, 870-588-6057, and we'll get you a slot for your school. And then our very last day in Cross County is Thursday, September the 3rd. You will pick up your exhibits from 3 to 6. And that's all that I have for Cross County. Our Woodruff County Fair is going to be the very next weekend, if you will. Mm-hmm. September the 10th will be exhibit check-in, followed by judging on September the 12th. With viewing that afternoon, we're going to have a livestock show and a pageant as well in Woodruff County. We're also working on a derby over there, a
0: demolition derby.
2: Demolition derby. Oh. Final dates have not been made yet, but they're coming. We are excited about that. And I almost forgot, Lexi talking about the golf tournament.

0: a volunteer. You don't have to be on the board to participate at all. All you have to do is show up and be willing. If you have ideas of things that you want to do, because we're not a traditional fair, if you will. Oh, yeah. If you have ideas of things that you think that the community will get behind and enjoy, come let us know. Come tell us what your ideal is, and we'll go with it.
1: So let me ask you this. What was the board's mindset, the process that the board made deciding to split the county into the fair into the three counties as opposed to the one location?
0: Well, the mindset is we've kind of played with ideas to get more community involvement, to have more ownership of each county. So the pageant people approached us wanting us to send a girl from each county. So with that on our plate, we're like, okay, this is kind of a perfect opportunity to say we're going to do a pageant in each county. Why not do a livestock show in each county? Why not do an exhibit in each county? Why not do something in each county that each county will get behind and support? So that's kind of how it worked. So
1: when it was located only at Patterson?
0: Well, it's at McCroy.
1: Well, yeah, McCroy, yeah. Patterson. The other counties, did you get good participation out of Jackson and Cross?
0: Not as much as we always wanted to. So this year we're very excited. Like I said, I was telling Lexi before we walked in here, the Jackson County pageant, we had, I believe we had 15 girls in that, and I don't know numbers because I haven't looked at what's been entered in the past, but I don't think we've ever had 15 girls from Jackson County in our pageant. We've already got 25 girls in the Cross County pageant. I can tell you I don't think we've ever had that many Cross County contestants in our pageant.
2: That's awesome.
0: We're still having sign-ups for Woodruff County, so I'm hoping those girls come out and shine. And the thing about the pageants are, or any of our events, you can enter it if you live in Cross County, Woodruff County, or Jackson County. You can enter all three of those things except the Miss and the Junior Miss.
1: Right.
0: Everything else, if your kid wants to show livestock, they get three opportunities to get in front of a judge. Yeah. They want to be in pageants, but they're not a junior or a miss, three opportunities to get in front of a judge. If you're just a person who loves to grow things or take pictures, three opportunities to get in front of a judge.
1: Yeah.
0: So it's just something to give the kids an opportunity to get that exposure and get ready to go to state.
1: And Alexa, you might can speak on this too, but I would think that by having it in the three locations, you're helping the economic impact for the three locations as opposed to one.
2: Absolutely, and the boost in tourism too from having it in the three locations. But I also look at it from the mindset of, if you take our children who may not be able to go all the way to Woodruff County or Jackson, by allowing this a portion to be here in Cross County, those students who may not otherwise have a chance to go to another county to enjoy it, they're able to enjoy it right here at home. And so whenever we sat in a meeting, I don't know how long ago it was, and this idea was brought before the chamber and the mayor and a few other people, we're like, well, this is great. It's right here local. And so I'm really hoping that with all the advertising and her being on the radio this morning, that and we can already see the increase in numbers in the pageant, that they'll realize that by splitting it up, hopefully, that and dipping into each county had a positive impact for sure. And so and that may help them too get more volunteers as well, and that's why I wanted to plug that in this morning. And so kind of something we always like to say at the chamber, you never know if something's going to work or not unless you try. And so I'm very thankful that the three county fair board decided to try something new this year, because otherwise you'll never know the success of
1: it. I think Kathy, the board needs to be commended for their out-of-box innovative thinking.
2: Yes.
0: Well, thank you.
1: And that's exactly what it is.
2: Mm-hmm. Absolutely.
1: Yeah.
0: We're excited.
1: Yeah.
0: We are all excited. There's only a few of us, but we are all excited about taking it to the communities, local communities, and seeing it just take off and grow.
1: Yeah, I don't see anything but positive about it.
0: That's how we feel.
2: Yeah. Yes. Yeah. I'm interested in seeing some of the exhibits. Yeah. I'm not like a crafty person, so I'm excited to see what some of these people bring.
1: Yeah. All right.
0: They're right.
1: Anything else?
2: I think that's it, Now I'm going to leave here, and Sam's bringing me an energy drink to work this morning, and so maybe

0: like when the phone's ringing at work, I won't just sit there like I was when you were talking to me earlier. My most sincere apologies for that.
1: Like I gotta say, if you feel like you don't have any energy, you've got me fooled.
0: I'm over here like my eyes are so heavy. Hey, but it's Friday. It's going to be a great Friday. So anyway, well, thank y'all so much for having us this morning, and I will see y'all next month.
1: Right. Thank you,
0: Kathy. Thank y'all.
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0: Laura, I used to have a CD that was the essential Eddie Arnold.
1: Yeah.
0: I wore it out.
1: He was so good.
0: It goes from one song. He did that. Mm-hmm. You know, you forget about it.
1: Mm-hmm. Yeah. Yeah.
0: He's just really good.
1: The mellow, just kind of just really, he could sing anything.
0: Yeah. Yeah. Yeah. And he's from, born and raised right there, just a little bit north of Nashville.
1: See, I didn't even realize
0: that.
1: Yeah.
0: He's just north of Nashville. What is it called? The Tennessee Plowboy?
1: Mm-hmm, I think so. Yeah. I'm so excited about everything that Kathy and Lexi were talking about.
0: Wasn't that neat?
1: So much stuff to look forward to and do and coming up. And you know, the rodeo and the speed shows and the pageants and just, I love it.
0: Yeah, it's that time of year when we start having the fall festivals.
1: Mm-hmm, it is. It's just, it's awesome.
0: Yeah. About 8 o'clock. You got a text or no?
1: No, just text. Checking the time, but like Chase does during tradio, seeing if we have any latest text.
0: I got to hear a little bit of tradio yesterday. Mm-hmm. It was pretty interesting.
1: Yeah,
0: he does a good job.
1: I enjoy listening to Chase. Chase knows a lot about a lot.
0: Yeah, he does. Yeah, he does. All right, it is 8 o'clock. We're going to break away for world and national news and then some local and regional news.
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3: Two new executive orders signed by President Trump aim to limit birthright citizenship. Jagruti Dave reports one of the orders targets so-called birth tourism, in which mothers enter the country for the sole purpose of having a child in the U.S.
4: In the second order, the White House has widened the categories of people who are not entitled to birthright citizenship. These include children of alien enemies, which the administration defines as a member of a designated foreign terrorist organization, for example.
3: It also restricts automatic citizenship for children of foreign diplomatic staff and for babies born in U.S. territories, though that would first require congressional action. Both orders will almost certainly be challenged after the Supreme Court struck down the president's earlier attempt to limit birthright citizenship. The Speaker of Iran's parliament is mocking what he calls President Trump's pattern of promising major strikes, but then opting for negotiations instead. Mohammad Ghalibaf wrote on X, "Massive attack coming. Wait, never mind. They want to negotiate." He added, "That's theater diplomacy on loop." The speaker, who has regularly taunted the U.S. and Trump on social media, also accused the administration of bullying and broken promises. Tennessee will soon be electing its first female governor. In Thursday's primary elections, U.S. Senator Marsha Blackburn became Tennessee's Republican nominee for governor. Her opponent in November's general election will be Memphis City Councilwoman Jerry Green, who won Tennessee's Democratic primary. In a speech following her victory, Blackburn outlined her priorities for Tennessee.
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3: I'm Michael Kastner.
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3: The felony case has been dismissed against a former Olympian accused of vandalizing the Lincoln Memorial reflecting pool. Tammy Trujillo with the latest.
8: On Thursday, a D.C. judge officially dismissed the charge against Olympic canoeist David Hearn after U.S. Attorney Jeanine Pirro called for the case to be dropped. Hearn was charged with damaging the reflecting pool in June after President Trump claimed the pool's lining had been cut with a knife. Pirro said the damage was caused by poor workmanship and a rush to complete the job ahead of the America 250 celebration. I'm Tammy Trujillo.
3: The U.S. Department of Justice says Duke University School of Law intentionally used race-based discrimination in its admissions process. According to federal investigators, admissions decisions were influenced by essay tags and other applicant characteristics tied to race, and Black and Hispanic applicants were admitted at higher rates than similarly qualified white and Asian applicants. The Justice Department says it plans to seek a settlement with Duke, but could file a lawsuit if an agreement isn't reached. Duke says it's reviewing the findings and remains committed to complying with the law. In the Battle of the Beavers, Ohio's governor is the latest to come out against the lawsuit brought by Buc-ee's against a small convenience store in his state. More from Tom Moore.
9: The gas station giant Buc-ee's has a well-known logo, and the Texas-based chain has kept lawyers busy protecting that logo from copycats. But Ohio Governor Mike DeWine says it's gone too far, as Buc-ee's is suing a place called Beaver's Mini Mart in the Ohio town of Beaver Creek. Governor DeWine saying the store is in a town named for beavers, with businesses all over town using the beaver logo and name. The governor says the lawsuit is creating ill will. He wants Buc-ee's to drop that lawsuit.
3: On Wall Street, before the opening bell, S&P 500 futures are ticking higher. I'm Michael Kastner.
0: It is now 5 minutes after the 8 a.m. hour, and it is time now for some local and regional news. The incumbent mayor of Forest City is not seeking re-election, and a former mayor is trying to get his job back. Larry Bryant did not file for re-election, while Cedric Williams, who Bryant beat in the last municipal election, has filed for the job. Bryant served two different stints as the Forest City mayor. Williams will be attempting to do the same. Williams will face three opponents in the November 3rd municipal and general election. They are Lowry Ashton, DeMari Kearney, and Kendall Pettis. Every city in Cross County will have a mayor's race in November. Incumbent Wynn Mayor Jennifer Hobbs will face DeAndrea Warren, Jeremy Bradshaw, and Juanita Cruz. Incumbent Parkin Mayor Carolyn Slaughter has two opponents, and they are Sandra Lately and Prague Shin Griffin. Cherry Valley and Hickory Ridge mayor's race will both have three candidates, but not the incumbent. The mayoral candidates in Cherry Valley are Reuben Pate, Brett Stevens, and Christy Phillips. Dennis Stevens is not seeking re-election there. The Hickory Ridge mayor's race will be between Josh Barker, Jesse Miller, and Tanya Smith. Tillman Kennan is not seeking re-election there. A U.S. Senate committee recessed yesterday without advancing a farm bill. The Senate Agriculture, Nutrition, and Forestry Committee voted 11 to 10 on the measure to deny. The farm bills are legislative packages that authorize programs involving agriculture, nutrition assistance, and rural development.
10: We're holding hostage the people that were charged to help. Again, this is not about SNAP recipients. This is about the states with very, very high error rates. We're holding hostage our farm community. When you take livestock out of it, this is one of the poorest industries right now in America. And it's not just farmers and ranchers, it's rural America.
0: That was John Bozeman of Arkansas. He is the chairman of the Senate Agriculture, Nutrition, and Forestry Committee. The Senate and House of Representatives are to approve a farm bill every 5 years. However, it has been since 2018 since a farm bill has passed Congress, opting instead to extend existing programs. Congress could resume discussions after the 7-week recess that began yesterday. The Wynn School District released several reminders following the first day of school yesterday. The district says final car stops on the east side of the primary school are reserved for preschool drop-off and pickup only. Walkers should use the middle crosswalk on the east side of the building, which connects to the second grade hall. Intermediate students should be dropped off at the intermediate building rather than the primary campus. Parents are asked to park only in designated areas along Lemon Street to help traffic keep traffic flowing safely. And the retirement home should not be used for student drop-off. High school families should use the Falls Boulevard entrance to the temporary high school campus for drop-off and avoid the rear entrance on Lemon Street. Cherry Fest Committee will hold its annual Miss Cherry Fest pageant tomorrow at Cross County High School. The pageant begins at 2:30 with registration at 1:30. Contestants will walk in a triangle-shaped pattern on stage. The stage will be available for a quick run-through, so all contestants will feel comfortable, confident before the pageant begins. People's Choice voting is still open, with one vote equaling $1. The People's Choice Award winners will be announced and awarded at the end of the banquet tomorrow. The Junior Auxiliary of Cross County will hold a potential new member meet and greet. That is coming up on Sunday. That'll be held from 2 p.m. to 4 p.m. at Camp Calvary in Wynn. The theme is Designation JA. It is designed to be a relaxed, no-pressure opportunity to meet active life and associate members, hear their experiences, and learn about the impact the Junior Auxiliary has in the community and ask questions. Prospective new members can complete an interest form online. The Old McCallum Community Center will kick off its after-school program Monday. Program will be held from 3 p.m. to 6 p.m. Monday through Thursday. It will include homework help, arts and crafts, sports and recreation, music and games, team building and life skills, and also healthy snacks. University of Arkansas, East Arkansas Community College will be hosting a new student orientation for first-time incoming students on Tuesday of next week. Orientation will be held from 9 a.m. to noon, again next Tuesday, at the UAEACC Fine Arts Center in Forest City. Check-in will begin at 8:30. The event will allow students to meet with instructors, personnel, and learn more about college resources, programs, and services. Topics to be covered will include financial aid, advising, and how to use the MyUAEACC portal, student email, Blackboard, and other information. 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The Cross County Hometown Health Coalition will hold its second monthly meeting next Tuesday. That meeting will be at 11:30. A.M. at the Bill Thomas Tech Center. The guest will be Brian Shaw, CEO of Changes Behavior Health in Wynn, who will discuss substance abuse, addiction, recovery, and hope. The coalition says that substance use and addiction impact individuals, families, workplaces, schools, healthcare, and communities across Arkansas. Coalition says understanding the challenges and the resources available will make a life-changing difference. The meeting is open to the community. And you can call Cecilia Coleman, the Cross County Health Unit Supervisor, at 870-238-2101 for information on that. Well, the rice harvest is officially underway in Cross County now. Producers Rice Mill announced the first load of rice from the 2026 crop was delivered to its wind facility Wednesday. The rice was owned by wind-based Riverside Farms and delivered by Jeff Sisk. When Yellow Jackets are picked to finish just outside of playoff contention under first-year head coach Randy Coleman, that's according to Hooten's Arkansas Football fall. Arkansas, or rather Wynn, is picked fifth in the 5A East in the annual Hootens preseason football rankings. Jackets missed the postseason for the first time since 2009 last season, finishing with a record of 4-6 overall, 3-4 in 5A East play. The preseason prediction is identical to how the 5A standings ended last year, with Valley View repeating as champion, Nettleton is second, Harding Academy third, Batesville fourth, Wynn fifth. Bottom three are Brooklyn, Paragould, and Greene County Tech. The Jackets will open the Randy Coleman era with a scrimmage a week from this Tuesday, Tuesday, August 18th at Osceola. The regular season begins 3 weeks from today, Friday, August the 28th at home against Marion. Jackets open 5A East Conference play Friday, September 25th at Brooklyn. The defending Class 2A state champion Cross County Thunderbirds are predicted by Hootens Arkansas Football to win the 2AA Conference this season. T-Birds finished the season last year ranked second in the conference behind eventual state runner-up East Poinsett County. EPC was the state runner-up to Cross County last year. Both Cross County and EPC have new head coaches this year. The T-Birds will be led by Ty Mims, former Arkansas State Red Wolf and defensive coordinator at Jonesboro. EPC is predicted to finish fifth in the conference. The rest of the top five are Desark at number two, then Mark Tree Earl, and EPC at fifth. Mark Tree finished last season after being forced to forfeit most of their season due to the use of an ineligible player. Bottom three teams in the 2AA are predicted to be McCrory, Clarendon, and Marianna. T-Birds will begin defense of their state football title and open the Ty Mims era at Cross County 3 weeks from today, the 28th, and they'll take on Harrisburg. Partly cloudy is the forecast for today. There is a 30% chance for some rain today and a high of 92. Mostly cloudy with a 30% chance for rain tonight and 75. And then mostly sunny with a slight chance for some showers and thunderstorms tomorrow and a high temperature of 92. Sunday should be sunny, 92 with a heat index of 105. 95 the high yesterday. 75 was the overnight low. And partly cloudy conditions now, 76 degrees.
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0: Let's get the walls in here. Laura has just turned her mic on, and they've noticed that, so they start.
1: Right. You bet that's right. Okay, folks, I need you to have me in your thoughts in the morning. I'm getting up at 5 o'clock. Uh-huh. Okay, I'm getting up at 5 o'clock on a Saturday. Y'all know that that's almost against the law at my house.
0: Yeah.
1: Getting up at 5 o'clock, heading on the road to go do something that it's first come, first serve. They don't make appointments.
0: Uh-huh.
1: So wish me luck. I'm going to take a book and plenty of snacks and just hope it all works out for the best. Uh-huh. And just, you know, but Saturday, y'all be getting up. This should be in the morning. The sky will probably go, Laura's up on a Saturday.
0: I can top that.
1: Oh, you can?
0: I'm going to prison.
1: You topped it. You win.
0: Yeah. No, I'm not topping it, but I'm. You know, I led the prison ministry.
1: You did.
0: And I thought, well, after I do that, I'm going to take a break. A month, well, a month turned into, you know, a month and a half.
1: Well, yeah, you got a lot going on, though.
0: Yeah,
1: but you win.
0: Going back tomorrow, all the guys on the team says, boy, they're starting to ask about you.
1: I bet they are. So. Yeah. Yeah, because you were a big part of that.
0: Yeah.
1: And still are. But, you know, you needed a break because you had a little bit going on at your house.
0: That getting ready for that. I didn't realize what all it entailed.
1: Well, you got a lot of people counting on you.
0: Well, that and plus, when you're dealing with that kind of situation, you're dealing with a lot of little things.
1: Yes, I can see that. Yeah, definitely.
0: Little things. I mean, we had to get this is true. When we took in notebook paper, we had to tell them how many sheets we had.
1: Oh, you what?
0: Yep.
1: Oh, good grief.
0: You know why, don't you?
1: No, why?
0: Because they'll take that paper and they'll make it into a drug.
1: Holy cowly.
0: And so if they're going to allow you to bring in X amount of papers, you got to take X amount of papers back. And if you don't, then what happened to the ones that you don't have?
1: See,
0: But they got to do that.
1: That's too deep for me.
0: But they got to.
1: Talk about detail-oriented.
0: Yeah, well, it is. Yep.
1: Good grief.
0: Yep.
1: Man, oh man. Yeah.
0: And then, you know, they allowed us to take paper in, but officially they're paperless, which means that all the talks that we had to make sure that they got emailed into the prison.
1: Yeah, Hall, that's just...
0: And then they would make copies, you know, the chaplain would make copies of the... And then they'd keep them there, but we couldn't bring them in.
1: That's...
0: Yeah. I mean, it was that's what I'm saying. Every day it was something different.
1: It had to be like, you got to be kidding me every day.
0: And then we sat there and we think we got our team in order,
1: mm-hmm.
0: and all of a sudden one of our key members didn't get approved.
1: Oh, wow.
0: Didn't pass their background check.
1: Good grief.
0: One of them was for a misdemeanor, like a speeding ticket from 20 years ago.
1: Oh, good grief. Wow.
0: That's what you deal with. But
1: you just never know.
0: Yep.
1: Red tape.
0: Yep, red tape. That's part of it.
1: Mm.
0: So glad I'm not doing that.
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1: Your presence is welcome with me and my friend here. 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

Well, we're here in the Raiders and Kicks. A couple of reminders for you. Farmers Market on the Move will be held tomorrow. The nighttime Farmers Market will be held from 6 p.m. to 8 p.m. on the lawn of the Cross County Courthouse. And a new member meet and greet is coming up at the Camp Calvary. That's the Cross County Junior Auxiliary, and that's Sunday. And that'll be from 2 p.m. to 4 p.m. Well, the Good Witch, played in The Wizard of Oz, was born on this date in 1884. That was Billy Burke. And we are going to close out with Somewhere Over the Rainbow, not by Judy Garland, but by Jerry Lee Lewis. Have a good weekend.

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1: Here is this hour's headlines from the Arkansas Now Newsroom. Arkansas lawmakers heard findings from a feasibility study on Thursday looking at the possibility of building new nuclear power facilities in the state. The study identified six potential sites, including the existing Arkansas Nuclear One site near Russellville. Consultants recommended evaluating vendors and exploring public-private partnerships before moving forward. The Arkansas Crisis Center has launched the Arkansas Teen Connect line, a statewide peer-to-peer text service connecting teens with trained teen volunteers for support. The first group of volunteers completed 56 hours of training this summer before taking messages. A new class of volunteers will begin training in September. More Arkansans are using the state's mobile ID program, which is now accepted at TSA checkpoints at multiple airports nationwide. State officials say more than 30,000 Arkansans have downloaded the digital identification option since its launch. From the Arkansas Now Newsroom, I'm Kelly Conley.
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6: 23 minutes now before 9 o'clock. It should be partly cloudy. There is a 30% chance for rain today and a high temperature of 92. Mostly cloudy, a 30% chance for some rain tonight. A low temperature of 75 degrees, partly sunny, 20% chance rain tomorrow, 92. And then sunny with a high of 92 and a heat index of 105 on Sunday. 95 the high yesterday, 75 the overnight low, and 76 the temperature now.

You know the heart of country music still beats in Luke the Drifter. You can tell it when he sang I Saw the Light. Old Marty, Hank, and Lefty, why, I can feel them right here with me.

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4: 12 minutes until 9 o'clock. It should be a partly cloudy day with a 30% chance for rain today at high of 92. Tonight, mostly cloudy. There is a 30% chance for some rain tonight. Tonight's low should be around 75 degrees and then partly sunny. 20% chance for rain tomorrow and a high temperature around 92 degrees. Yesterday's high was 95. The overnight low was 75. It's 78 degrees now.

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like me can't hack. It's early to rise, early in a sack. I thank God I'm a country boy. Well, a simple kind of life never did me no harm. Raising me a family and working on the farm. Days are all filled with an easy country charm. Thank God I'm a country boy. Well, I got me a fine wife, I got me old fiddle. 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Life ain't nothing but a funny, funny riddle. Thank God I'm a country boy.

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4: 24 minutes after 9 a.m., local news is coming up at 10 this morning. Partly cloudy, a 30% chance for rain today at 92. Mostly cloudy, a 30% chance for rain tonight, 75. Partly sunny, 20% chance for rain tomorrow, 92. And then sunny with a high of 92 and a heat index of 105 on Sunday. 95 the high yesterday, 75 the overnight low. It's cloudy now and 79 degrees.

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1: 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Good morning, I'm Scotty Woodson on the EAB Ag Network with your EAB Opening Market Report. September corn at 443.5, up 4.5. With December corn at 466.25, up 4.25. August soybeans 1157.75, up 0.5. With September soybeans 1163.75, up 3.75. September wheat at 642.5, up 11.25. December wheat at 661.25, up 10.75. October cotton at 81.86, down 10. With December cotton at 83.23, down 7. And September rice at 1428, up 9.5 cents. With November rice at 1471.5, also up 9.5. Moving on to livestock now. August live cattle at 232.22.5, up a dollar. With October live cattle at 226.10, up 117.5. August feeder cattle at 350.30, up 225. September feeder cattle at 343.97.5, up 240. August lean hogs at 95.20, down 30. October lean hogs at 81.65, down 7.5. That's your EAB opening market report, and I'm Scotty Woodson. Have a great day.
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7: Weather forecast calling for a partly cloudy day today with a high of 92, 30% chance for rain today. Mostly cloudy, there's a 30% chance for rain tonight, a low of 75. Partly sunny, 20% chance for rain tomorrow, look for a high of 92. And sunny, 92 and 105 for a heat index on Sunday. 95 the high yesterday, 79 the overnight, 75 the overnight low. It's 80 degrees now. We do have local news, 10 o'clock.

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0: 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This is KWYN Wynn, the city with a smile. This is KWYN Wynn with the 10 o'clock news, brought to you by Cross Ridge Community Hospital of Wynn.
1: Good morning. It is cloudy. We've had a sprinkle or two of rain this morning. Right now it's 78 degrees. It is time for our look at local and regional news today. It's Friday. It's August 7th, 2026. The incumbent mayor of Forest City is not seeking re-election, and a former mayor is trying to get his job back. Larry Bryant did not file for re-election, while Cedric Williams, who Bryant beat in the last municipal election, has filed for the job. Bryant served two different stints as the Forest City mayor. Williams will be attempting to do the same. Williams will face three opponents in the November 3rd municipal and general election. They are Lowry Ashton, DeMari Kearney, and Kendall Pettis. Every city in Cross County will have a mayor's race in November. Incumbent Wynn Mayor Jennifer Hobbs will face DeAndrea Warren, Jeremy Bradshaw, and Juanita Cruz. Incumbent Parkin Mayor Carolyn Slaughter has two opponents. They are Sandra Lately and Prong Shin Griffin. The Cherry Valley and Hickory Ridge mayor's race both have three candidates, but not the incumbent. The mayoral candidates in Cherry Valley are Reuben Pate, Brett Stevens, and Christy Phillips. Dennis Stevens is not seeking re-election. The Hickory Ridge mayor's race will be between Josh Barker, Jess Miller, and Tanya Smith. Tillman Kennan is not seeking re-election. It is 2 minutes after 10 a.m.
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1: A U.S. Senate committee recessed yesterday without advancing a farm bill. The Senate Agriculture, Nutrition, and Forestry Committee voted 11-10 against the measure. Farm bills are legislative packages that authorize programs involving agriculture, nutrition, assistance, and rural development.
6: We're holding hostage the people that were charged to help. Again, this is not about SNAP recipients. This is about the states with very, very high error rates. We're holding hostage our farm community. When you take livestock out of it, this is one of the poorest industries right now in America. And it's not just farmers and ranchers. It's rural America.
1: John Bozeman of Arkansas. He's the chairman of the Senate Agriculture, Nutrition, and Forestry Committee. The Senate and House of Representatives are to approve a farm bill every 5 years. However, it's been since 2018 since a farm bill has passed Congress, opting instead to extend existing programs. Congress could resume discussions after the 7-week recess that began yesterday. The interim label has been taken off for Batesville Superintendent David Campbell. Campbell was named the interim superintendent back in February after the Batesville School Board placed Jenny McDonald on leave pending an investigation. She has since been terminated. Rachel Horn will replace Campbell as the Batesville School District's assistant superintendent, and Kyle Downs is now the director of operations. A lawsuit has been filed by McDonald claiming she was improperly terminated and deflamed. She was placed on leave and eventually terminated amid an investigation into reports of abuse of preschoolers at a Batesville school-operated preschool. State of Arkansas has requested an extension of the federal waiver authorizing its medical expansion program to allow legislators to create and implement a replacement. The current waiver is set to expire at the end of the year. It allows Arkansas to purchase coverage for Medicaid expansion through private insurance plans within state Medicaid program Medicaid program paying the premium and providing additional payments that reduce or eliminate enrollees' out-of-pocket expenses for medical care. Almost 270,000 Arkansans are enrolled in what's called ARC Home. The Jonesboro Finance and Administration Committee met yesterday regarding a proposal to purchase the old shelter insurance building on East Highland in Jonesboro to serve as an interim facility for the Jonesboro Police Department. The building would serve as a second location for the Jonesboro PD in addition to their main building on Caraway Drive. The department now operates out of four locations, and with the closure of a fifth location, those locations overcrowded. With the purchase of the building and the renovation of the building is expected to cost in the neighborhood of $3 million, which the committee says would come from city funds and a short-term loan. The committee will continue its discussions at a meeting Tuesday before voting on it and sending the proposal on to the full Jonesboro City Council. The rice harvest is officially underway in Cross County. Producers Rice Mill announced the first load of rice from the 2026 crop was delivered to its wind facility on Wednesday. The rice was grown by wind-based Riverside Farms and delivered by Jeff Sisk. It's 7 after 10 o'clock.
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1: Stanley Dean Posey of Wynn died Monday at the age of 70. He was born in Forest City, died in Olive Branch, Mississippi. He was a self-employed construction contractor known for his drywall and painting skills. He attended Calvary Apostolic Church in Wynn. He was preceded in death by two brothers, Bill and Robert Posey, a sister, Lisa Harris, and a granddaughter, Ella Wren Posey. Survivors include his wife, Vicki Posey of Wynn, two sons, Jimmy Posey of Wynn, Stephen Posey of Harrisburg, a daughter, Carrie Crowder of Wynn, two brothers, Jerry Posey of Forest City, Ricky Posey of Morton, and a sister, Barbara Posey of Forest City, five grandchildren. Also survive. A visitation will be held from 1 o'clock to 2 o'clock today at the Calvary Apostolic Church. Cross County Funeral Service and Crematory is in charge of arrangements. Sarah Ann Pugh Turley of Little Rock died Monday. Good Shepherd Nursing and Rehabilitation Center in Little Rock. She was 80. She was born in Augusta. She graduated from McCrory High School with a class of 1964 and later worked as a unit secretary at Baptist Hospital in Little Rock. She was preceded in death by two brothers, Donald Pugh and Jim Pugh. Survivors are two sisters, Sue Jones of North Little Rock and Marion Atkins of Joplin, Missouri. Graveside services will be at 11 on Monday at Woodman Cemetery near McCrory in lieu of flowers. Memorials can be made at St. Jude Children's Research Hospital at 501 St. Jude Place in Memphis, 38105. Thompson Wilson Funeral Home of McCrory is in charge of arrangements.
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1: The Wynn School District released several reminders following the first day of school yesterday. The district says the final car stops on the east side of the primary school are reserved for preschool drop-off and pickup only. Walkers should use the middle crosswalk walk on the east side of the building, which connects to the second grade hall. Intermediate students should be dropped off at the intermediate building rather than the primary campus. Parents are asked to park only in designated areas along Lemon Street to help keep traffic flowing safely. The retirement home should not be used for student drop-off. High school families should use the Falls Boulevard entrance to the temporary high school campus for drop-off and avoid the rear entrance on Lemons. The Wynn School District is looking for volunteers to help with the 2026-2027 school year, which began yesterday. Volunteer training is set up for next week. It's set for next Tuesday.
11: I always do a district-wide volunteer orientation for anybody that's going to be volunteering or working in the schools, and that's open to all parents K-12 to come out, and I do that over at the Wynn Primary School.
1: That was Wynn Parent Coordinator Sherry Breckenridge. The training will begin at 9 Tuesday morning at the primary school. New UAEACC Chancellor Adam O'Neill says there were a number of benefits for the college to join the University of Arkansas system. One of those was the Campus Within a Campus initiative offered by the University of Arkansas at Monticello. Through the program, UAEACC students can pursue a degree in education without ever leaving Forest City.
12: It's about providing access for students. Now, what access means, it may be different from student to student. For some people, it's financial access. For some people, it's you know, proximity. It's access to a college that's right here. They don't have to drive to Jonesboro or Memphis or Little Rock or Fayetteville. And then for other students, it's about, you know, if you think about our first generation college students who they don't have anybody in their family guiding them and telling them, you know, the ins and outs of college life. We can provide access to those students, too, to make sure they understand how to be a student and how to be successful. So we've got a lot of programs that support that, too.
1: O'Neill says, providing access to higher education means more than just offering classes.
12: That's a huge deal. We've got our two-year education degree. So, you know, students can get their associates in education here. But then through UAM, they can get their bachelor's degree on our campus and never have to go to Monticello. And that's a big deal. I think, you know, if we can keep people in our community, if we can train them, we can retain them. You know, if we send somebody off to Memphis or Fayetteville or Little Rock to learn how to become a teacher, then they may stay there. But if we can train them here, then they'll stay here and work in Wynn schools and work in Four City schools.
1: UAEACC will host new student orientation for first-time incoming students Tuesday. The orientation will be held from 9 a.m. to noon at the UAEACC Fine Arts Center in Four City. Check-in will begin at 8:30 a.m. The event will allow students to meet with instructors, personnel, and learn more about college resources, programs, and services. Topics to be covered include financial aid, advising, and how to use the My UAEACC student portal, student email, Blackboard, and other information. New students should register for the orientation online at uaeacc.edu. Advising and registration services will be available before and after the orientation. Parents and guardians are invited and urged to attend the event with first-time new students. More news after this.
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1: 17 minutes after 10, still cloudy, still a sprinkle or two, and right now it is 78 degrees. Weekend activities at Village Creek State Park will begin at 9 tomorrow morning with a Big Bend Trail guided hike starting outside the visitor center. It is a half-mile moderate trail. That'll be followed by an Origami Animals Forest Friends program at 11 tomorrow at the Visitor Center. It includes a take-home paper craft. The day tomorrow will conclude with a sun print art workshop at 2 o'clock at the Visitor Center meeting room. Admission for that is $5. Pre-registration is required. The workshop is best suited for ages 6 and up. Sunday, we will begin with an echoing footsteps hike at 8:30, starting from the Lake Austell boat ramp parking lot, a mile and a half hike. An erosion in motion program will be held at 11 Saturday, Sunday morning at the amphitheater, and an outlook skills knot tying program will be held at 4 o'clock starting outside the visitors center. That program includes basic knots and hands-on practice. The three county fair is different this year. The fair had been held at the three county fairgrounds in McCrory in the past. It serves as the county fair for three counties, Cross, Jackson, and Woodruff. This year, the three county fair board decided to take the fair to the three counties instead of them going to McCrory. Kathy Helton of Wynn is a member of the three county fair board.
15: We've kind of played with ideas to get more community involvement,
11: to have more ownership of each county. So the pageant people approached us wanting us to send a girl from each county. So with that on our plate, we're like, okay, this is kind of a perfect opportunity to say we're going to do a pageant in each county. Why not do a livestock show in each county? Why not do an exhibit in each county? Why not do something in each county that each county will get behind and support? So that's kind of how it worked.
1: The goal is for increased participation in Jackson Cross Counties. And if last week's first week in Jackson County is an indication, it has worked.
11: Here at the Jackson County pageant, we had, I believe we had 15 girls in that. And I don't know numbers because I haven't looked at what's been entered in the past. But I don't think we've ever had 15 girls from Jackson County in our pageant. We've already got 25 girls in the cross-county pageant. I can tell you, I don't think we've ever had that many cross-county contestants in our pageant.
15: That's awesome.
11: We're still having sign-ups for Woodruff County, so I'm hoping those girls come out and shine. And the thing about the pageants are, or any of our events, you can enter it if you live in Cross County, Woodruff County, or Jackson County. You can enter all three of those things except the Miss and the Junior Miss.
1: Right.
11: Everything else, if your kid wants to show livestock, they get three opportunities to get in front of a judge. Yeah. They want to be in pageants, but they're not a junior or a miss, three opportunities to get in front of a judge. If you're just a person who loves to grow things or take pictures, three opportunities to get in front of a judge.
1: Yeah.
11: So it's just something to give the kids an opportunity to get that exposure and get ready to go to state.
1: The cross-county part of the three-county fair begins this weekend. This Sunday is the rehearsal for the inaugural Miss Cross-County Fair pageant. The rehearsal will be held from 2 p.m. to 4 p.m. Sunday at Lynn's Landing north of Wynn near Vandale. Attendance is not required, but is strongly encouraged. The pageant itself is set for next Saturday, August the 15th, also at Lynn's Landing. Other events are spread out over multiple weekends in Cross County, with the Woodruff County events planned for next month. The Cherry Fest Committee will hold its annual Miss Cherry Fest pageant tomorrow at the Cross County High School. Pageant begins at 2:30, with registration beginning at 1:30. Contestants will walk in a triangle-shaped pattern on stage. The stage will be available for a quick run-through, so all contestants will feel comfortable and confident before the pageant begins. People's choice voting is now open. With one vote equals $1, the People's Choice Award winners will be announced and awarded at the end of the pageant. The Junior Auxiliary of Cross County will hold a potential new member meet and greet. That's coming up Sunday, and it'll be held from 2 p.m. to 4 p.m. at Camp Calvary in Wynn. The theme is Designation JA. It is designed as a relaxed, no-pressure opportunity to meet active life and associate members, hear their experiences, and learn about the impact the Junior Golf Auxiliary has in the community. And ask questions, prospective new members can complete an interest form online. Yale McCallum Community Center will kick off their after-school program on Monday. Program will be held from 3 p.m. to 6 p.m. Monday through Thursday and will include homework help, arts and crafts, sports and recreation, music and games, team building, life skills, and healthy snacks. Center says the program is designed to help students continue learning, build confidence, and enjoy time after school. The Odell McCallum Community Center, of course, located at 325 Magnolia Street in Wynn. For information, you can call 870-362-8540, 870-362-8540. 23 minutes now after 10 o'clock, we'll turn our attention to sports, and that is coming up next.
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1: Turning now to some sports news. The Wynn Yellow Jackets are picked to finish just outside of playoff contention under first-year head coach Randy Coleman. That's according to Hooten's Arkansas Football. Wynn is picked fifth in the 5A East in the annual Hooten's preseason football rankings. The Jackets missed the postseason for the first time since 2009 last season, finishing with a record of 4-6 overall, 3-4. In 5A East Conference play, the preseason prediction is identical to how the 5A East standings ended last season, with Valley View repeating as champions. Nettleton is picked second, Harding Academy third, Batesville fourth, Wynn fifth. The bottom three in the conference are predicted to be Brooklyn sixth, Paragould seventh, and Greene County Tech eighth. The Wynn Yellow Jackets will open the Randy Coleman era with a scrimmage a week from this Tuesday, August the 18th, and that will be at Osceola. The regular season opens with a home game against Marion. That is 3 weeks from today, August the 28th. Then the Jackets will play Forest City at home on September 4th. They'll travel to West Memphis September 11th, they'll have an open on September the 18th. Then they'll open conference play at Brooklyn. That's September 25th. Homecoming will be on October 2nd, and the Jackets will be hosting the Greene County Tech Golden Eagles that night. They'll then travel to Valley View for an October 9th game, host to Batesville on October 16th, travel to Paragould on October 23rd, host Harding Academy on October 30th, and travel to Nettleton to close out the regular season. That'll be on November the 6th. The defending Class 2A state champion Cross County Thunderbirds are predicted by Hooten's Arkansas Football to win the 2AA conference this season. The T-Birds finished the season last year in second behind eventual state runner-up EPC. Cross County, of course, beating EPC in the state championship game. Both Cross County and EPC have new head coaches this year. The T-Birds will be led by Ty Mims, a former Arkansas State Red Wolf and defensive coordinator at Jonesboro. EPC is predicted to finish fifth in the conference. The rest of the top five, Desark second, Mark Tree third, Earl fourth. Mark Tree finished last in the conference last year, being forced to forfeit most of its season due to the use of an ineligible player. The bottom three teams in the 2AA are predicted to be McCrory, Clarendon, and then Mary Anna Lee. The T-Birds will begin the defense of their state football championship in the Tiny M's era at Cross County on 3 weeks from today, Friday, August the 25th. They'll be taking on the Harrisburg Hornets. After that, for the T-Birds, it's Palestine Wheatley at Palestine Wheatley on September the 4th. Bart at home on September 11th. T-Birds have an open date September the 18th. They'll then play at Mark Tree on September the 25th. They'll play East Poinsett County on the road October the 2nd. Desark will be at Cross County on October 9th. It'll be Mary Anna at Mary Anna October 16th. Homecoming for Cross County will be on October 23rd with the T-Birds hosting McCrory. T-Birds will then travel to Earl on October 30th and then close the regular season out with a Thursday game on November 5th when they'll be hosting Clarendon. Turning now to the weather forecast, it should be a partly cloudy day today. There is a 30% chance for some showers today with a high temperature of 92 degrees. Mostly cloudy for tonight, a 30% chance for some rain tonight with a overnight low of 75 degrees. And then for tomorrow, partly sunny, 20% chance for showers and thunderstorms, a high of 92 degrees tomorrow. Tomorrow night, mostly clear and 75 degrees. Sunny on Sunday, high temperature on Sunday in the lower 90s. We could see a heat index of 105. And then for the early part of next week, sunny and 92 on Monday, sunny and 95 on Tuesday, mostly sunny, a slight chance for rain and 92 on Wednesday, and then mostly sunny, a 40% chance for rain and 92 on Thursday. Yesterday's high was 95, overnight low was 75, clouds now and 79 degrees.
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2: Church announcements. The Bridge Church in Wynn has opened a food pantry. Pantry is open from 8 a.m. to 5 p.m. Monday through Thursday. Fourth anniversary of Pastor Taylor and First Lady Myra McDaniel will be held on Sunday, August 23rd at the Jerusalem MB Church in Forest City. Celebration begins at 11 a.m. The speaker will be Derek McDaniel of Rome, Georgia. Union Valley MB Church will hold a funnel cake and beverage sale tomorrow. It'll begin at 11. The cost is $10. 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The Wynn Church of Christ will be giving out food boxes Monday. The hours 10:30 a.m. until noon.
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4: Hi everyone, skies will be mostly sunny. Temperatures, they're going up into and definitely through the lunch hour. Later this afternoon, our high is going to be 94, but our heat index 105. We'll bring in a 30% chance of showers and storms through the middle and late afternoon and keep that around for the first part of the evening. Tomorrow for Saturday, we've got partly sunny skies and a high of 93 degrees. Sunday, sunshine and a high of 95. From the Arkansas Now Weather Center, I'm meteorologist Laura Huckabee.

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1: Solid gains for rice early. Good morning, I'm Scotty Woodson on the EAB Ag Network with your EAB Midday Market Report. September corn at 441 up 2. With December corn at 463 and 3 quarters up 1 and 3 quarters. August soybeans 1157 and 3 quarters up a half. With September soybeans 1160 and 3 quarters up 3 quarters. September wheat at 640 and 3 quarters up 9 and a half. With December wheat at 659 and a quarter up 8 and 3 quarters. October cotton at 8186 down 10. With December cotton at 8374 up 58. September rice 1427 and a half up 9, with November rice of 1471 and a half up 9 and a half. Moving on to livestock now, August live cattle at 231.40 up 17 and a half. October live cattle at 225.27 and a half up 35. August feeder cattle at 349.80 up 175. September feeder cattle at 343.35 up 177 and a half. August lane hogs at 95.35 down 15, with October hogs at 81.87 and a half up 15. That's your EAB Midday Market Report, and I'm Scotty Woodson. Have a great day.
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1: Todd Blanche looks to now have a clear path to being confirmed as the next U.S. Attorney General. Louisiana Senator Bill Cassidy made the announcement on the Senate floor today.
2: This is not a referendum on President Trump. It is a decision regarding Mr. Blanche in very specific circumstances. All considered, I will vote for Mr. Blanche.
1: This comes after Republican Senators Lisa Murkowski and Susan Collins said they would both vote no. With Senator Mitch McConnell out from the Senate indefinitely, that meant a third GOP senator voting no would have blocked Blanche from the job. The Senate could put Blanche's nomination to a vote today before the five-week August recess. Blanche was named acting AG by President Trump after firing Pam Bondi. President Trump says the Strait of Hormuz is sort of open right now, but that a deal has not yet been reached. He told reporters yesterday that negotiations with Iran are continuing and that in the meantime, the U.S. continues to blockade Iranian ports and have military control of the waterway. The ACLU is condemning President Trump's latest executive orders targeting birthright citizenship. NBC's Garrett Hake has more.
3: The new orders a revamped approach at ending automatic citizenship for the children of non-citizens. After the Supreme Court recently rejected a broader order signed in the administration's first days as an unconstitutional violation of the 14th Amendment.
1: One of the orders targets so-called birth tourism, in which mothers enter the country for the sole purpose of having a child in the U.S. The other restricts birthright citizenship for children of foreign diplomatic staff, of people classified as alien enemies, or who were born in U.S. territories, though that would first require congressional action. The ACLU calls birthright citizenship a fundamental constitutional protection. A new survey shows Texas Democrat James Tallarico leading by 4 points over state AG Ken Paxton. In the Texas Pulse Texas A&M poll, 47% of Texas voters planned to support Tallarico, while 43% chose Paxton. The survey consisted of 619 Texas voters and was held July 27th through the 30th. I'm Chris Caraggio.
4: 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The Tennessee Education Lottery is proud to have raised more than $8 billion to support education programs in Tennessee. To learn more about programs funded by the lottery, visit tnlottery.com.
1: The Trump administration is proposing major changes to a federal program that serves low-income children. Federal officials want to reduce regulations governing Head Start, with changes that could eliminate class size limits, teacher qualification requirements, and other standards. The proposals would go through a federal review process and could take effect as early as next year. Officials have also suggested shifting Head Start funding to the states, but have not yet released details on how that would work. Job creation stalled last month. Michael Kastner reports.
5: The government's monthly employment report out today shows no new non-farm payroll jobs added in July. In fact, the Bureau of Labor Statistics says 23,000 jobs were unexpectedly shed. Most analysts had been expecting to see as many as 83,000 new jobs created. Meanwhile, the unemployment rate did slip a bit from 4.2% to 4.1%. I'm Michael Kastner.
1: Jalapenos from a San Diego distributor have been linked to a potential salmonella outbreak at Chipotle and Qdoba restaurants. The jalapenos from Coast Citrus distributors were sourced from Sinaloa, Mexico. At least 36 people across the country have been hospitalized since the outbreak began last month. Meta is being ordered to pay a hefty fine for contributing to a mental health crisis among children. A New Mexico judge ordered the owner of Facebook and Instagram to pay $567 million into a child mental health fund set up to address harms caused by social media. In yesterday's ruling, the judge called Meta's social media platforms a significant contributing factor to the current mental health crisis among New Mexico's youth. Lawyers for Meta say the company disagrees with the ruling and plans to appeal. Sopranos star Vincent Pastore's legacy lives on as more than 100 mourners packed into Holy Family Church in New Rochelle, New York yesterday to say their final goodbyes at his funeral. The 80-year-old was found dead in his Bronx apartment last Saturday. I'm Chris Caraggio.
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8: Here's the latest from the Arkansas Now newsroom. First responders responded to two deer-related crashes on Wednesday in Arkansas. A driver suffered minor injuries after hitting a deer, while a motorcyclist was taken to a hospital after striking one. Authorities remind drivers to watch for deer, especially during dawn and dusk, when they are most active. A Northwest Arkansas mother and her son have filed a federal lawsuit against three Centerton police officers and the police chief, alleging they were unlawfully detained during a 2025 traffic stop after officers were contacted by ICE. According to the lawsuit, the two U.S. citizens provided valid identification but were handcuffed, arrested, and had their vehicle impounded before officers determined their citizenship and release them without charges. The complaint alleges the officers violated their Fourth Amendment right. From the Arkansas Now newsroom, I'm Kate Carlton.
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12: Hey everyone, skies will be mostly sunny. Temperatures, they're going up into and definitely through the lunch hour. Later this afternoon, our high is going to be 94, but our heat index, 105. We'll bring in a 30% chance of showers and storms through the middle and late afternoon and keep that around for the first part of the evening. Tomorrow for Saturday, we've got partly sunny skies and a high of 93 degrees. Sunday, sunshine and a high of 95. From the Arkansas Now Weather Center, I'm meteorologist Laura Huckabee.

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3: Hey everyone, skies will be mostly sunny. Temperatures, they're going up into and definitely through the lunch hour. Later this afternoon, our high is going to be 94, but our heat index, 105. We'll bring in a 30% chance of showers and storms through the middle and late afternoon and keep that around for the first part of the evening. Tomorrow for Saturday, we've got partly sunny skies and a high of 93 degrees. Sunday, sunshine and a high of 95. From the Arkansas Now Weather Center, I'm meteorologist Laura Huckabee.

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4: Hi, everyone. Skies will be mostly sunny. Temperatures, they're going up into and definitely through the lunch hour. Later this afternoon, our high is going to be 94, but our heat index, 105. We'll bring in a 30% chance of showers and storms through the middle and late afternoon and keep that around for the first part of the evening. Tomorrow for Saturday, we've got partly sunny skies and a high of 93 degrees. Sunday, sunshine and a high of 95. From the Arkansas Now Weather Center, I'm meteorologist Laura Huckabee.

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0: Todd Blanche is likely set to be confirmed as the next U.S. Attorney General. Louisiana Senator Bill Cassidy announced on the Senate floor this morning that he plans to vote yes to confirm Blanche. His announcement came after Republican Senators Lisa Murkowski and Susan Collins said they would both vote no. A man suspected of starting one of the major wildfires scorching Spokane, Washington, made another court appearance yesterday. During the hearing, bond for Aaron Farinacci was set at $2 million. He was arrested by a SWAT team earlier in the week after a witness said he saw him acting suspiciously near where the Old Trails fire began on Saturday. President Trump says the Strait of Hormuz is sort of open right now, but that a deal hasn't yet been finalized. NBC's Keir Simmons reports that Trump told reporters yesterday that negotiations with Iran are continuing.
1: Iran has repeatedly denied having any direct talks with the U.S., but has been negotiating with Oman over the future control of the Strait of Hormuz. The price of oil rising again as millions of Americans hope for relief from higher prices at the pump.
0: Trump says in the meantime, the U.S. continues to blockade Iranian ports and has military control of the waterway. He added, "I think we're doing fine." The president also continued to deny that the military was running out of munitions, claiming the U.S. has an unlimited supply of certain types of munitions. Voters in Tennessee have made their voices heard in yesterday's primary elections. With those ballots now counted, U.S. Senator Marsha Blackburn has emerged as Tennessee's Republican nominee for governor after defeating Congressman John Rose and State Representative Monty Fritz. She will now face Memphis City Councilwoman Jerry Green in the general election. The Trump administration has been ordered by a federal appeals court to stop construction on the White House ballroom project. In a 2-1 order issued today, the U.S. Court of Appeals for the District of Columbia upheld an injunction won by the National Trust for Historic Preservation. The nonprofit organization had sued over the project after the administration demolished the East Wing without getting authorization from Congress. I'm Chris Caraggio.
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0: The Speaker of Iran's parliament is mocking what he calls President Trump's pattern of promising major strikes but then opting for negotiations instead. Mohammad Ghilabaf wrote on X, quote, "Massive attack coming. Wait, never mind. They want to negotiate." He added, "That's theater diplomacy on loop." The speaker, who has regularly taunted the U.S. and Trump on social media, also accused the administration of bullying and broken promises. He served as a leading negotiator in discussions between the U.S. and Iran aimed at reaching a lasting resolution after months of conflict in the region. The felony case of a former Olympian accused of vandalizing the Lincoln Memorial reflecting pool has now been officially dismissed. Tammy Trujillo has the latest.
4: Thursday, a D.C. judge officially dismissed the charge against Olympic canoeist David Hearn after U.S. Attorney Jeanine Pirro called for the case to be dropped. Hearn was charged with damaging the reflecting pool in June after President Trump claimed the pool's lining had been cut with a knife. Pirro said the damage was caused by poor workmanship and a rush to complete the job ahead of the America 250 celebration.
0: Researchers have, for the first time, used artificial intelligence to create a functioning synthetic virus. The Stanford-led team is hoping the technology will lead to medical benefits, like using AI-created viruses to kill E. coli and to fight drug-resistant bacteria. Critics are concerned that it could open the way to creating new biological weapons. The Los Angeles Dodgers became the first Major League Baseball team to gross more than $1 billion in revenue in 2025. That's according to ESPN's Jeff Passan, who says Shohei Ohtani earns more than $100 million per year off the field. That comes from sponsorships and advertisements. Ohtani signed a 10-year, $700 million contract before the 2024 season with the Dodgers. He is making just $2 million a year from it until the final year after deferring $680 million to the end of the contract. Passan calls the Dodgers a Shohei Ohtani shell corporation. He believes they'll gross more than $1 billion again next year. I'm Chris Caraggio.
5: It is time for our look at local and regional news today. It's Friday. It's August 7th, 2026. The incumbent mayor of Forest City is not seeking re-election, and a former mayor is trying to get his job back. Larry Bryant did not file for re-election. Well, Cedric Williams, who Bryant beat in the last municipal election, has filed for the job. Bryant served two different stints as the Forest City mayor. Williams will be attempting to do the same. Williams will face three opponents in the November 3rd municipal and general election. Mayor Lowry Ashton, the Maury Kearney, and Kendall Pettis. Every city in Cross County will have a mayor's race in November. Incumbent Wynn Mayor Jennifer Hobbs will face DeAndrea Warren, Jeremy Bradshaw, and Juanita Cruz. Incumbent Parkin Mayor Carolyn Slaughter has two opponents. They are Sandra Lately and Prong Shin Griffin. The Cherry Valley and Hickory Ridge mayor's race both have three candidates, but not the incumbent. The mayoral candidates in Cherry Valley are Reuben Pate, Brett Stevens, and Christy Phillips. Dennis Stevens is not seeking re-election. The Hickory Ridge mayor's race will be between Josh Barker, Jesse Miller, and Tanya Smith. Tillman Kennan is not seeking re-election. A U.S. Senate committee recessed yesterday without advancing a farm bill. The Senate Agriculture, Nutrition, and Forestry Committee voted 11-10 against the measure. Farm bills are legislative packages that authorize programs involving agriculture, nutrition, assistance, and rural development.
6: We're holding hostage the people that were charged to help. Again, this is not about SNAP recipients. This is about the states with very, very high error rates. We're holding hostage our farm community. When you take livestock out of it, this is one of the poorest industries right now in America. And it's not just farmers and ranchers, it's rural America.
5: John Bozeman of Arkansas. He's the chairman of the Senate Agriculture, Nutrition, and Forestry Committee. The Senate and House of Representatives are to approve a farm bill every 5 years. However, it's been since 2018 since a farm bill has passed Congress, opting instead to extend existing programs. Congress could resume discussions after the seven-week recess that began yesterday. The interim label has been taken off for Batesville Superintendent David Campbell. Campbell was named the interim superintendent back in February after the Batesville School Board placed Jenny McDonald on leave pending an investigation. She has since been terminated. Rachel Horn will replace Campbell as the Batesville School District's assistant superintendent, and Kyle Downs is now the director of operations. A lawsuit has been filed by McDonald claiming she was improperly terminated and deflamed. She was placed on leave and eventually terminated amid an investigation into reports of abuse of preschoolers at a Batesville school-operated preschool. State of Arkansas has requested an extension of the federal waiver authorizing its medical expansion program to allow legislators to create and implement a replacement. The current waiver is set to expire at the end of the year. It allows Arkansas to purchase coverage for Medicaid expansion through private insurance plans within state Medicaid program, Medicaid program paying the premium and providing additional payments that reduce or eliminate enrollees' out-of-pocket expenses for medical care. Almost 270,000 Arkansans are enrolled in what's called ARC Home. The Jonesboro Finance and Administration Committee met yesterday regarding a proposal to purchase the old shelter insurance building on East Highland in Jonesboro to serve as an interim facility for the Jonesboro Police Department. The building would serve as a second location for the Jonesboro PD in addition to their main building on Caraway Drive. Department now operates out of four locations, and with the closure of a fifth location, those locations are overcrowded. With the purchase of the building and the renovation of the building is expected to cost in the neighborhood of $3 million, which the committee says would come from city funds and a short-term loan. The committee will continue its discussions at a meeting Tuesday before voting on it and sending the proposal on to the full Jonesboro City Council. The rice harvest is officially underway in Cross County. Producers Rice Mill announced the first load of rice from the 2026 crop was delivered to its wind facility on Wednesday. The rice was grown by wind-based Riverside Farms and delivered by Jeff Sisk.
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5: The Wynn School District released several reminders following the first day of school yesterday. The district says the final car stops on the east side of the primary school are reserved for preschool drop-off and pickup only. Walkers should use the middle crosswalk walk on the east side of the building, which connects to the second grade hall. Intermediate students should be dropped off at the intermediate building rather than the primary campus. Parents are asked to park only in designated areas along Lemon Street to help keep traffic flowing safely. The retirement home should not be used for student drop-off. High school families should use the Falls Boulevard entrance to the temporary high school campus for drop-off and avoid the rear entrance on Lemons. The Wynn School District is looking for volunteers to help with the 2026-2027 school year, which began yesterday. Volunteer training is set up for next week. It's set for next Tuesday.
8: I always do a district-wide volunteer orientation for anybody that's going to be volunteering or working in the schools, and that's open to all parents K-12 to come out, and I do that over at the Wynn Primary School.
5: That was Wynn Parent Coordinator Sherry Breckenridge. The training will begin at 9 Tuesday morning at the primary school. New UAEACC Chancellor Adam O'Neill says there were a number of benefits for the college to join the University of Arkansas system. One of those was the Campus Within a Campus initiative offered by the University of Arkansas at Monticello. Through the program, UAEACC students can pursue a degree in education without ever leaving Forest City.
9: It's about providing access for students. Now, what access means, it may be different from student to student. For some people, it's financial access. For some people, it's, you know, proximity. It's access to a college that's right here. They don't have to drive to Jonesboro or Memphis or Little Rock or Fayetteville. And then for other students, it's about, you know, if you think about our first-generation college students who they don't have anybody in their family guiding them and telling them, you know, the ins and outs of college life, we can provide access to those students, too, to make sure they understand how to be a student and how to be successful. So we've got a lot of programs that support that, too.
5: O'Neill says providing access to higher education means more than just offering classes.
9: That's a huge deal. We've got our two-year education degree. So, you know, students can get their associates in education here, but then through UAM, they can get their bachelor's degree on our campus and never have to go to Monticello. And that's a big deal. I think, you know, if we can keep people in our community, if we can train them, we can retain them. You know, if we send somebody off to Memphis or Fayetteville or Little Rock to learn how to become a teacher, then they may stay there. But if we can train them here, then they'll stay here and work in Wynn schools and work in Forest City schools.
5: UAEACC will host new student orientation for first-time incoming students Tuesday. The orientation will be held from 9 a.m. to noon at the UAEACC Fine Arts Center in Forest City. Check-in will begin at 8:30 a.m. The event will allow students to meet with instructors, personnel, and learn more about college resources, programs, and services. Topics to be covered include financial aid, advising, and how to use the My UAEACC student portal, student email, Blackboard, and other information. New students should register for the orientation online at uaeacc.edu. Advising and registration services will be available before and after the orientation. Parents and guardians are invited and urged to attend the event with first-time new students.
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5: Weekend activities at Village Creek State Park will begin at 9 tomorrow morning with a Big Bend Trail guided hike starting outside the Visitor Center. It is a half-mile moderate trail. That'll be followed by an Origami Animals Forest Friends program at 11 tomorrow at the Visitor Center. It includes a take-home paper craft. The day tomorrow will conclude with a sun print art workshop at 2 o'clock at the Visitor Center meeting room. Admission for that is $5. Pre-registration is required. The workshop is best suited for ages 6 and up. Sunday, we'll begin with an echoing footsteps hike at 8:30, starting from the Lake Austell boat ramp parking lot, a mile and a half hike. An erosion in motion program will be held at 11 Sunday morning at the amphitheater, and an outlook skills knot tying program will be held at 4 o'clock starting outside the Visitor's Center. That program includes basic knots and hands-on practice. The three county fair is different this year. The fair had been held at the three county fairgrounds in McCrory in the past. It serves as the county fair for three counties, Cross, Jackson, and Woodruff. This year, the three county fair board decided to take the fair to the three counties instead of them going to McCrory. Kathy Helton of Wynn is a member of the three county fair board.
11: We've kind of played with ideas to get more community involvement, to have more ownership of each county. So the pageant people approached us wanting us to send a girl from each county. So with that on our plate, we're like, okay, this is kind of a perfect opportunity to say we're going to do a pageant in each county. Why not do a livestock show in each county? Why not do an exhibit in each county? Why not do something in each county that each county will get behind and support? So that's kind of how it worked.
5: The goal is for increased participation in Jackson and Cross counties, and if last week's first week in Jackson County is an indication, it has worked.
11: Here, the Jackson County pageant, we had, believe we had 15 girls in that, and I don't know numbers because I haven't looked at what's been entered in the past, but I don't think we've ever had 15 girls from Jackson County in our pageant. We've already got 25 girls in the Cross County pageant. I can tell you I don't think we've ever had that many Cross County contestants in our pageant.
12: That's awesome.
11: We're still having signups for Woodruff County, so I'm hoping those girls come out and shine. And the thing about the pageants are, or any of our events, you can enter it if you live in Cross County, Woodruff County, or Jackson County. You can enter all three of those things except the Miss and the Junior Miss.
5: Right.
11: Everything else, if your kid wants to show livestock, they get three opportunities to get in front of a judge. Yeah. If they want to be in pageants but they're not a junior or a miss, three opportunities to get in front of a judge. If you're just a person who loves to grow things or take pictures, three opportunities to get in front of a judge.
5: Yeah.
11: So it's just something to give the kids an opportunity to get that exposure and get ready to go to state.
5: The Cross County part of the Three County Fair begins this weekend. This Sunday is the rehearsal for the inaugural Miss Cross County Fair pageant. The rehearsal will be held from 2 p.m. to 4 p.m. Sunday at Lynn's Landing north of Wynn near Vandale. Attendance is not required, but is strongly encouraged. The pageant itself is set for next Saturday, August the 15th, also at Lynn's Landing. Other events are spread out over multiple weekends in Cross County, with the Woodruff County events planned for next month. The Cherry Fest Committee will hold its annual Miss Cherry Fest pageant tomorrow at the Cross County High School. Pageant begins at 2:30, with registration beginning at 1:30. Contestants will walk in a triangle-shaped pattern on stage. The stage will be available for a quick run-through, so all contestants will feel comfortable and confident before the pageant begins. People's choice voting is now open. With one vote equals $1, the People's Choice Award winners will be announced and awarded at the end of the pageant. The Junior Auxiliary of Cross County will hold a potential new member meet and greet. That's coming up Sunday, and it'll be held from 2 p.m. to 4 p.m. at Camp Calvary and Wind. The theme is Designation JA. It is designed as a relaxed, no-pressure opportunity to meet active life and associate members, hear their experiences, and learn about the impact the Junior Golf Auxiliary has in the community. And as questions, prospective new members can complete an interest form online. 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
5: Stanley Dean Posey of Wynn died Monday at the age of 70. He was born in Forest City. He died in Olive Branch, Mississippi. He was a self-employed construction contractor known for his drywall and painting skills. He attended Calvary Apostolic Church in Wynn. He was preceded in death by two brothers, Bill and Robert Posey, a sister, Lisa Harris, and a granddaughter, Ella Wren Posey. Survivors include his wife, Vicki Posey of Wynn, two sons, Jimmy Posey of Wynn, Stephen Posey of Harrisburg, a daughter, Carrie Crowder of Wynn, two brothers, Jerry Posey of Forest City, Ricky Posey of Morton, and a sister, Barbara Posey of Forest City, five grandchildren. Also survive. A visitation will be held from 1 o'clock to 2 o'clock today at the Calvary Apostolic Church. Cross County Funeral Service and Crematory is in charge of arrangements. Sarah Ann Pugh Turley of Little Rock died Monday. Good Shepherd Nursing and Rehabilitation Center in Little Rock. She was 80. She was born in Augusta. She graduated from McCrory High School with a class of 1964, and later worked as a unit secretary at Baptist Hospital in Little Rock. She was preceded in death by two brothers, Donald Pugh and Jim Pugh. Survivors are two sisters, Sue Jones of North Little Rock and Marion Atkins of Joplin, Missouri. Graveside services will be at 11 on Monday at Woodman Cemetery near McCrory in lieu of flowers. Memorials can be made at St. Jude Children's Research Hospital at 501 St. Jude Place in Memphis, 38105 Thompson Wilson Funeral Home of McCrory is in charge of arrangements.

0: Turning now to some sports news. The Winn Yellow Jackets are picked to finish just outside of playoff contention under first-year head coach Randy Coleman. That's according to Hooten's Arkansas Football. Winn is picked fifth in the 5A East in the annual Hooten's preseason football rankings. The Jackets missed the postseason for the first time since 2009 last season, finishing with a record of 4-6 overall, 3-4. In 5A East Conference play, the preseason prediction is identical to how the 5A East standings ended last season, with Valley View repeating as champions. Nettleton is picked second, Harding Academy third, Batesville fourth, Winn fifth. The bottom three in the conference are predicted to be Brooklyn sixth, Paragould seventh, and Greene County Tech eighth. The Winn Yellow Jackets will open the Randy Coleman era with a scrimmage a week from this Tuesday, Tuesday, August the 18th, and that will be at Osceola. The regular season opens with a home game against Marion. That is 3 weeks from today, August the 28th. Then the Jackets will play Forest City at home on September 4th. They'll travel to West Memphis September 11th, they'll have an open on September the 18th. Then they'll open conference play at Brooklyn. That's September 25th. Homecoming will be on October 2nd, and the Jackets will be hosting the Greene County Tech Golden Eagles that night. They'll then travel to Valley View for an October 9th game, host to Batesville on October 16th, travel to Paragould on October 23rd, host Harding Academy on October 30th, and travel to Nettleton to close out the regular season. That'll be on November the 6th. The defending Class 2A state champion Cross County Thunderbirds are predicted by Hooten's Arkansas Football to win the 2AA conference this season. The T-Birds finished the season last year in second behind eventual state runner-up EPC. Cross County, of course, beating EPC in the state championship game. Both Cross County and EPC have new head coaches this year. The T-Birds will be led by Ty Mims, a former Arkansas State Red Wolf and defensive coordinator at Jonesboro. EPC is predicted to finish fifth in the conference. The rest of the top five, Desark second, Mark Tree third, Earl fourth. Mark Tree finished last in the conference last year, being forced to forfeit most of its season due to the use of an ineligible player. The bottom three teams in the 2AA are predicted to be McCrory, Clarendon, and then Mary Anna Lee. The T-Birds will begin the defense of their state football championship in the Tiny M's era at Cross County on 3 weeks from today, Friday, August the 25th. They'll be taking on the Harrisburg Hornets. After that, for the T-Birds, it's Palestine Wheatley at Palestine Wheatley on September the 4th. Bart at home on September 11th. T-Birds have an open date September the 18th. They'll then play at Mark Tree on September the 25th. They'll play East Poinsett County on the road October the 2nd. Desark will be at Cross County on October 9th. It'll be Marianna at Marianna October 16th. Homecoming for Cross County will be on October 23rd with the T-Birds hosting McCrory. T-Birds will then travel to Earl on October 30th and then close the regular season out with a Thursday game on November 5th when they'll be hosting Clarendon. The weather forecast calling for partly cloudy with a 30% chance for rain, high of 92 today. Mostly cloudy, 30% chance for rain tonight, 75. Partly sunny, a 20% chance for rain tomorrow, 592. And then Sunday should be sunny, 92, with a heat index of 105.
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2: 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Hello, I'm Scotty Woodson on the EAB Ag Network with your EAB Noon Market Report. September corn at 442 up 3. With December corn at 464 and 3 quarters up 2 and 3 quarters. August soybeans 1160 and 3 quarters up 3 and a half. With September soybeans 1161 and 3 quarters up 1 and 3 quarters. September wheat at 642 and a half up 11 and a quarter. December wheat at 661 and a quarter up 10 and 3 quarters. October cotton at 82.95 up 99. December cotton at 84.07 up 90. September rice, 1437 and a half up 19, with November rice at 1481, also up 19. Moving on to livestock now. August live cattle at 230.12 and a half, down 110. October live cattle at 223.85, down 107 and a half. August feeder cattle at 349.65, up 160. September feeder cattle at 342.20, up 62 and a half. August lane hogs at 95.50 unchanged, with October hogs at 82.15, up 42 and a half. That's your EAB Noon Market Report, and I'm Scotty Woodson. Have a great day.
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8: Good afternoon, everyone. TGIF. Hopefully you're having a lovely Friday so far. 12:36 p.m. Currently a steady 85 degrees, folks. Welcome to Tradio, 870-238-5996. Let's jump right into this forecast for the week, and the weekend, rather, and see what's in store for us. Yesterday's high was 95, overnight low of 75. Now, for the remainder of today, we have a chance of showers and thunderstorms this afternoon. In fact, it is a 30% chance, as well as heat index values as high as 106 degrees. Tonight, mostly cloudy with a slight chance of thunderstorms, slight chance of showers in the evening, then showers after midnight, lows in the mid-70s, and the chance of rain is still locked in at a solid 30%. Now, tomorrow for Saturday, folks, Saturday so far partly sunny. There is a slight chance of showers and thunderstorms, humid with highs in the lower 90s, 20% chance of rain, and southwest winds still breezing 5 miles per hour. Now, our Saturday night forecast, mostly clear, lows in the mid-70s, south winds 5 miles per hour, and we're going to pump the brakes on our church forecast. Our Sunday morning forecast so far, folks, mostly clear with lows in the mid-70s. Very nice. 870-238-5996. Let's take another quick break, and we'll be back and recap yesterday's calls.
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0: Oh, sounds like somebody stringing the banjo in the studio, folks. Welcome back. Don't you hate it when you're using a pen and just the pen, the ink, you got a little bit of ink left and it ends up, sure enough, drying up and useless. I just toss aside a pen, throw in an extra 30-second spot, got a new pen, folks. And trust me, we are off to a good start. Let's go ahead and recap yesterday's calls. Now, RJ's still looking for the lumber, cattle panels, T-post, antique dresser, things of that nation. Also, the two hogs, preferably two female hogs. Meat hogs, not pets. We'll do female and a male. But we got the new addition. He's looking for a flange. Let me pick. I know I sound bad enough on pronunciation, folks. We got this flange yoke. FLANGYOKE. And again, that's for looking for that for a 2012 Toyota Tacoma. If you got any leads, if you anybody that knows the lingo, you know, of course, when I see yoke, I'm thinking breakfast eggs. But folks, that's not the case. If you got any leads on that, again, a flange yoke for a 2012 Toyota Tacoma, and let's see, flange. Yes, the G is silent. That is true. But of course, I'm going to say flange. But either way, folks, you get the point. Let's go ahead before we take any more calls or text messages. Let's go ahead and recap these. At least on the call sheet from yesterday, we have rodeo attire, long coat chaps, as well as collectibles, as in coins and Elvis collectibles, 870-792-8428. We had a call someone yesterday inquiring about the carport. We'll go ahead and read it again. Maybe still available. 18 by 20 carport, that is, asking 1,000, 870-731-7134. Next, we had a 2022 Polaris Ranger. I believe it had 5,000 miles, asking 8,500. That number is 870-588-7727. And, yes, we have, if you're looking for anybody, somebody call to show, we don't have a direct number, but you can call Texas Station. But we have someone, we have Anthony Triplett. He is looking, he's offering services. If anybody needs your air conditioner fixed, he's gladly offering. And trust me, this time of the year, you need that AC working. We don't have a number, but again, you can call Anthony Triplett. And let's go ahead, folks. I think we got a new text message. Oh, Lord. Oh, goodness gracious. Let's go ahead. I'm sorry to keep you all waiting on these. Okay, here we go. Update. We still got the fresh square cut bales of hay, that is, folks. Now, again, you can buy them from the barn, $5 per bale. In fact, if you want 60 bales or 90 bales, they have two trailers with the hay already stacked and ready to deliver. And that's service right there, folks. Now, the hay was baled this week. Call or text the number 870-588-7410, and they say feel free to come look at the quality of the hay. It's very good, mostly Bermuda grass. Okay, again, folks, good deal. If you got anybody that needs it, hay, fresh cut hay, that is, folks, let me give you this number again, $5 a bale. And like I said, if you need some serious hay, they've already got two trailers loaded up for you, folks. But again, don't let me get ahead of myself. Let's give that number, 870-588-7410. Let's see what else we got. I think we got some updates from Rufus. Hopefully he found a bike. Let's see what's going on. Okay, Baby's Got Blue Jays, song request. Another song by Elvis Presley or Ain't Nothing But a Hound Dog. We can do that one. But Baby Got His Blue Jeans On. Oh, it might be Elvis' song. I know Forever in Blue Jeans. That's a Neil Diamond classic right there. But Rufus, we'll get you set up either way. But everybody else, feel free to call in or text. You know what the bad thing about Fridays is? There's not another tradio until Monday. But all things considered, might get a little bit rainy this week. In, that is. But looks kind of gloomy. But hell, what I would say is definitely enjoy these temperatures out there, because let's go ahead and look at that forecast again, because we know it's a 20 to 30% chance of rain tonight going into tomorrow. But let me get my spectacles out, because, yep, even today, this afternoon, folks, we only got a 30% chance of rain, but those heat index values can still get as high as 105 degrees. Goodness gracious, great balls of fire. I need to look up, see if there was any Jerry Lee Lewis updates in the news, because I heard Linda and Laura playing, well, Linda was specifically playing the Under the Rainbow, the Wizard of Oz song, Jerry Lee Lewis's rendition of that, which, all things counted, is pretty nice, very pleasant. But let's get set sails for the weekend, folks. We got plenty of time to kill. Let's take it to the break. We're going to be back with at least, we're trying to find the right Elvis song for you, Rufus. If not, I know we got Neil Diamond talking about those blue jeans. But in the meantime, folks, we'll be back in 90 seconds.
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0: All right, everybody. Welcome back to the Tradio program. We didn't have Forever in Blue Jeans by Neil Diamond, probably for the best. I definitely would go with other classic Neil Diamond tracks, but I couldn't find anything on Elvis. But Rufus, I got a jackpot for you. Baby's Got Her Blue Jeans On by Mel McDaniel. Here we go, folks.

0: All right, welcome back to the program, buddy. We got a caller. Let's get him on. Good afternoon. You're live on Tradio.
1: Yes, I have a carport for sale. It's an 18 by 20 double carport, blue in color, and it's got square tubing. And I want $1,000 for it. My number is 870-731-7134. Thank you.
0: Thank you. Have a good weekend. Very nice on that. But a good recap that listing. It is a double. I didn't realize that, but 18 by 20 carport double, asking $1,870-731-7134. Okay, let's go ahead and do some backtracking. Definitely want to mention this because this was a text we got yesterday. We got a yard sale tomorrow, folks, 7 a.m. until. Address 415 Highway 64 Wynn, next door to Coachman Inn, and they have a little bit of everything. Lots to come check out, folks. But again, you know, I love a good yard sale tomorrow, 7 a.m. until. That's always a good one, too. You want to be there. Early bird needs to get the worm, folks. But also, at least it's not closing at 12. It's going to be until. So you got a little bit of time, but definitely you want to be that early bird, the lucky bird. Early worm, lucky bird. I'm confusing myself now, folks. All I can tell you, as I know we got a personal song request coming up, because again, I'm going to give that title listing. We're actually, because we need to look out for the Pickle family. Of course, the cattle panels, the lumber, all that stuff. Thank you for sending that in about the song. I found that by mail first, but here we go, folks. Where is this? Before I get ahead of myself too far, don't doubt me. I can do it sometimes. Okay, I guess the G is a silent, but I'm going to say flange yoke 2012 Toyota Tacoma, folks. Looking for that. And the reason I say flange, even though I'm not letting it silent, is because it reminds me of this classic. It's not flange, it's LaGrange, if you feel me.
2: Rumors spreading around in that Texas town. About the shack outside the game. You know what I'm talking about. Just let me know if you wanna go to that whole mile on the range. They got a lot of nice girls.

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1: Today my bank made a big mistake, but I forgave them. 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Was I ever mad? It got me thinking, I can forgive my bank and my server, but I'm upset with my own kid? I mean, what's most important here? So, tonight, the two of us are doing lipstick art. On paper. Forgiveness is in you.
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2: All right, welcome back, everybody. We'll go over the yard sale list in a second. Let's go over this forecast again, folks, because not too bad, but again, we do nothing above that 30% chance of rain. Just be careful, though, folks, because it's not only for this afternoon, the heat index value had to give us that supposed threat. Let's go ahead and read it verbatim from the National Weather Service office in Memphis, Tennessee. Forecast for the remainder of this afternoon, folks, it is going to be a slight chance of showers and thunderstorms, in fact, a 20% chance. Heat index values as high as 105 degrees as advertised. Now, for tonight, mostly cloudy, there is a slight chance of thunderstorms, slight chance of showers in the evening, then a chance of showers after midnight. Temps will be in the lows, will be in the mid-70s, and the chance of rain is now 30% for this evening. Tomorrow for Saturday, partly sunny, slight chance of showers and thunderstorms. Humid with highs in the lower 90s, 20% chance of rain as well for Saturday. What about Saturday night? Mostly clear, lows in the mid-70s. Very nice. Now our Sunday forecast, sunny with highs in the lower 90s. Heat index values can get up to 105 Sunday. Sunday night, highs in the lower... Let's backpedal a little bit. Sunday night, mostly clear, lows in the mid-70s. Monday, sunny, highs in the lower 90s. And the heat index can get as high as 105 degrees on Monday. But folks, have a great weekend. We'll see you back here Monday, of course, same radio time, radio channel. And

0: And again, folks, we have a yard sale happening this weekend, tomorrow more specifically, 415 Highway 64 right here in Wynn, 7 a.m. until. Everybody have a safe weekend. Get some rest. Recuperate. Get ready because it'll be football season before we know it. Have a great day, everybody.
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2: Millions across the East Coast are set to get severe thunderstorms. A level 1 out of 4 flash flood risk is active for major cities like New York, Washington, D.C., Charlotte, and Atlanta. A cold front begins today and will stretch from the Great Lakes into the Central Plains. Todd Blanche seems to have a clear path to being confirmed as the next U.S. Attorney General. Louisiana Senator Bill Cassidy said on the Senate floor today that he plans to vote yes to confirm Blanche. The announcement came after Republican Senators Lisa Murkowski and Susan Collins said they will both vote no. President Trump says the Strait of Hormuz is sort of open right now, but that a deal hasn't yet been finalized. He told reporters yesterday that negotiations with Iran are ongoing and that in the meantime, the U.S. continues to blockade Iranian ports and have military control of the waterway. The president also continued to deny that the military was running out of munitions. Jalapenos from San Diego-based Coast Citrus Distributors and sourced from Sinaloa, Mexico, have now been linked to a potential salmonella outbreak involving the Chipotle and Qdoba restaurant chain. NBC's Ann Thompson reports cases of foodborne illness across the country have been having a ripple effect on businesses.
3: The popular salad chain Sweetgreen, not linked to the outbreak, slashing its business outlook based upon reduced consumer demand for fresh prepared foods due to the multi-state outbreak of cyclosporiasis.
2: Another chain, Salad and Go, which closed for good earlier this week, said that although it was not implicated, the cyclospora outbreak had weakened confidence across the industry and compounded its challenges. The CDC and FDA are investigating the source of both illnesses, which they say can result from contaminated water. The first U.S.-approved flu vaccine has been approved for more older people for the upcoming season. The FDA signed off on the Moderna version for adults 50 to 64 and is expected to be available this fall. Side effects include pain at the injection site, fatigue, joint pain, and headaches. I'm Chris Caraggio.
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2: President Trump celebrated the athletes of Team USA during the 2026 Winter Olympics and Paralympic Games yesterday at the White House, surrounded by over 100 Olympians in the Rose Garden. Trump said the athletes trained hard and made sacrifices to wear the red, white, and blue in the Olympics.
5: At the 2026 Olympic Games, Team USA won more gold medals than any American Winter Olympic team has ever won before.
2: Trump acknowledged outstanding individual performances and gave a shout-out to the gold-winning men's hockey team who were not in attendance. Trump called all of the Olympians amazing. The Democratic Party is targeting Tennessee's redrawn 9th congressional district, and now they know who their candidate is going to be. State Representative Justin Pearson, a member of the so-called Tennessee 3, won yesterday's Democratic primary, pitting him up against Trump-endorsed Republican Brent Taylor in the general election. Taking a summer vacation isn't just fun, it makes you a better worker, Bretennis explains.
6: Psychology Today says taking time off of work improves job performance when you return. They say the break reduces stress, restores mental focus, and keeps burnout at bay. And that renewed clarity lasts an average of 43 days. But Money.com says only about 62% of U.S. workers use their PTO for fear of being seen as replaceable. But they say you should give in because reality will always be there. But a fruity cocktail has an expiration. I'm Bree Tennis.
2: The 127-yard sale, also known as the world's largest yard sale, is underway across multiple states. The event begins in Michigan and runs 690 miles through Ohio, Kentucky, Tennessee, and Georgia before ending up in Alabama. The event gives the public the chance to stay off of busy highways and instead enjoy scenic routes through small towns and rural communities. It runs through Sunday. I'm Chris Caraggio.
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9: Here are the latest headlines from the Arkansas Now newsroom. A Northwest Arkansas mother and her son have filed a federal lawsuit against three Centerton police officers and the police chief, alleging they were unlawfully detained during a 2025 traffic stop after officers were contacted by ICE. According to the lawsuit, the two U.S. citizens provided valid identification but were handcuffed, arrested, and had their vehicles impounded before officers determined their citizenship and released them without charge. The complaint alleges the officers violated their Fourth Amendment rights. Arkansas lawmakers heard findings from a feasibility study on Thursday looking at the possibility of building new nuclear-powered facilities in the state. The study identified six potential sites, including the existing Arkansas Nuclear One site near Russellville. Consultants recommended evaluating vendors and exploring public-private partnerships before moving forward. And county judges across Arkansas are issuing burn bans as hot, dry weather increases the risk of wildfires. For updates, visit arkfireinfo.org. From the Arkansas Now newsroom, I'm Scotty Woodson.
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13: Hi, everyone. Mostly sunny skies today. Afternoon highs stretching into the mid-90s. Our heat index this afternoon, 105. Now, we've got a slight chance of a shower or storm through the middle and last part of today and into the first part of tonight. Tomorrow for Saturday, partly sunny skies with a high of 93. We're going to cruise into Sunday with sunshine and a high of 95 degrees. And then for Monday, sunny, hot, highs, mid-90s. From the Arkansas Now Weather Center, I'm meteorologist Laura Huckabee.

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3: Hi, everyone. Mostly sunny skies today. Afternoon highs stretching into the mid-90s. Our heat index this afternoon, 105. Now, we've got a slight chance of a shower or storm through the middle and last part of today and into the first part of tonight. Tomorrow for Saturday, partly sunny skies with a high of 93. We're going to cruise into Sunday with sunshine and a high of 95 degrees. And then for Monday, sunny, hot, highs, mid-90s. From the Arkansas Now Weather Center, I'm meteorologist Laura Huckabee.

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3: Hi everyone, mostly sunny skies today. Afternoon highs stretching into the mid-90s. Our heat index this afternoon, 105. Now we've got a slight chance of a shower or storm through the middle and last part of today and into the first part of tonight. Tomorrow for Saturday, partly sunny skies with a high of 93. We're going to cruise into Sunday with sunshine and a high of 95 degrees. And then for Monday, sunny, hot, highs mid-90s. From the Arkansas Now Weather Center, I'm meteorologist Laura Huckabee.
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1: Church announcements. The Bridge Church in Wynn has opened a food pantry. Pantry is open from 8 a.m. to 5 p.m. Monday through Thursday. Fourth anniversary of Pastor Taylor and First Lady Myra McDaniel will be held on Sunday, August 23rd at the Jerusalem MB Church in Forest City. Celebration begins at 11 a.m. The speaker will be Derek McDaniel of Rome, Georgia. Union Valley MB Church will hold a funnel cake and beverage sale tomorrow. It'll begin at 11. The cost is $10. 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The Wynn Church of Christ will be giving out food boxes Monday. The hours 10:30 a.m. until noon.
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4: Hi, everyone. Mostly sunny skies today. Afternoon highs stretching into the mid-90s. Our heat index this afternoon, 105. Now, we've got a slight chance of a shower or storm through the middle and last part of today and into the first part of tonight. Tomorrow for Saturday, partly sunny skies with a high of 93. We're going to cruise into Sunday with sunshine and a high of 95 degrees. And then for Monday, sunny, hot, highs, mid-90s. From the Arkansas Now Weather Center, I'm meteorologist Laura Huckabee.

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1: Rice up, beans down. Hello, I'm Scotty Woodson on the EAB Ag Network with your EAB Market Countdown. September corn at 439 unchanged, with December corn at 462 also unchanged. August soybeans 1156 and a half down 3/4. September soybeans 1159 down 1. September wheat at 639 and 3/4 up 8.5, with December wheat at 658 and a quarter up 7 3/4. October cotton at 8322 up 126, with December cotton at 8440 up 124. September rice at 1423 up 4.5 cents, with November rice at 1466 and a half also up 4.5. Moving on to livestock now. August live cattle at 231.70 up 47.5. October live cattle at 225.27.5 up 35. August feeder cattle at 351.65 up 360. September feeder cattle at 345.22.5 up 365. August lane hogs at 95.50 unchanged, with October hogs at 82.22.5 up 50. That's your EAB Market Countdown, and I'm Scotty Woodson. Have a great day.
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6: Hi everyone, mostly sunny skies today. Afternoon highs stretching into the mid-90s. Our heat index this afternoon, 105. Now we've got a slight chance of a shower or storm through the middle and last part of today and into the first part of tonight. Tomorrow for Saturday, partly sunny skies with a high of 93. We're going to cruise into Sunday with sunshine and a high of 95 degrees. And then for Monday, sunny, hot, highs mid-90s. From the Arkansas Now Weather Center, I'm meteorologist Laura Huckabee.

0: Christopher Nolan's The Odyssey has passed the $1 billion mark at the worldwide box office. As it enters its fourth weekend, the film starring Matt Damon has made over $429 million domestically and over $578 million worldwide. The movie reached the milestone before opening in China, where it will hit theaters on August 14th. This is the fifth film of the year to earn $1 billion, behind Spider-Man Brand New Day, Toy Story 5, the Super Mario Galaxy movie, and Michael. I'm Chris Caraggio.
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0: The Trump administration is proposing major changes to a federal program that serves low-income children. Federal officials want to reduce regulations governing Head Start, with changes that could eliminate class size limits, teacher qualification requirements, and other standards. The proposals would go through a federal review process and could take effect as early as next year. Officials have also suggested shifting Head Start funding to the states, but have not yet released details on how that would work. Job creation stalled last month. Michael Kastner reports.
3: The government's monthly employment report out today shows no new non-farm payroll jobs added in July. In fact, the Bureau of Labor Statistics says 23,000 jobs were unexpectedly shed. Most analysts had been expecting to see as many as 83,000 new jobs created. Meanwhile, the unemployment rate did slip a bit from 4.2% to 4.1%. I'm Michael Kastner.
0: Jalapenos from a San Diego distributor have been linked to a potential salmonella outbreak at Chipotle and Qdoba restaurants. The jalapenos from Coast Citrus distributors were sourced from Sinaloa, Mexico. At least 36 people across the country have been hospitalized since the outbreak began last month. Meta is being ordered to pay a hefty fine for contributing to a mental health crisis among children. A New Mexico judge ordered the owner of Facebook and Instagram to pay $567 million into a child mental health fund set up to address harms caused by social media. In yesterday's ruling, the judge called Meta's social media platforms a significant contributing factor to the current mental health crisis among New Mexico's youth. Lawyers for Meta say the company disagrees with the ruling and plans to appeal. Sopranos star Vincent Pastore's legacy lives on as more than 100 mourners packed into Holy Family Church in New Rochelle, New York yesterday to say their final goodbyes at his funeral. The 80-year-old was found dead in his Bronx apartment last Saturday. I'm Chris Caraggio.
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6: Here are the latest headlines from the Arkansas Now newsroom. A Northwest Arkansas mother and her son have filed a federal lawsuit against three Centerton police officers and the police chief, alleging they were unlawfully detained during a 2025 traffic stop after officers were contacted by ICE. According to the lawsuit, the two U.S. citizens provided valid identification but were handcuffed, arrested, and had their vehicles impounded before officers determined their citizenship and released them without charge. The complaint alleges the officers violated their Fourth Amendment rights. Arkansas lawmakers heard findings from a feasibility study on Thursday looking at the possibility of building new nuclear-powered facilities in the state. The study identified six potential sites, including the existing Arkansas Nuclear One site near Russellville. Consultants recommended evaluating vendors and exploring public-private partnerships before moving forward. And county judges across Arkansas are issuing burn bans as hot, dry weather increases the risk of wildfires. For updates, visit arkfireinfo.org. From the Arkansas Now newsroom, I'm Scotty Woodson.
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10: Hi, everyone. Mostly sunny skies today. Afternoon highs stretching into the mid-90s. Our heat index this afternoon, 105. Now, we've got a slight chance of a shower or storm through the middle and last part of today and into the first part of tonight. Tomorrow for Saturday, partly sunny skies with a high of 93. We're going to cruise into Sunday with sunshine and a high of 95 degrees. And then for Monday, sunny, hot, highs, mid-90s. From the Arkansas Now Weather Center, I'm meteorologist Laura Huckabee.

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4: Hi, everyone. Mostly sunny skies today. Afternoon highs stretching into the mid-90s. Our heat index this afternoon, 105. Now, we've got a slight chance of a shower or storm through the middle and last part of today and into the first part of tonight. Tomorrow for Saturday, partly sunny skies with a high of 93. We're going to cruise into Sunday with sunshine and a high of 95 degrees. And then for Monday, sunny, hot, highs, mid-90s. From the Arkansas Now Weather Center, I'm meteorologist Laura Huckabee.

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1: Rice ends the day up, soybeans down. Hello, I'm Scotty Woodson on the EAB Ag Network with your EAB Market Recap. September corn at 439 unchanged, with December corn at 462 also unchanged. August soybeans 1156 and a half down 3/4. September soybeans 1159 down 1. September wheat at 639 and 3/4 up 8.5, with December wheat at 658 and a quarter up 7 3/4. October cotton at 8322 up 126, with December cotton at 8440 up 124. September rice at 1423 up 4.5 cents, with November rice at 1466 and a half also up 4.5. Moving on to livestock now, August live cattle at 231.70 up 47.5. October live cattle at 225.27.5 up 35. August feeder cattle at 351.65 up 360. September feeder cattle at 345.22.5 up 365. August lane hogs at 95.50 unchanged, with October hogs at 82.22.5 up 50. That's your EAB Market Recap, and I'm Scotty Woodson. Have a great day.
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7: Hi, everyone. Mostly sunny skies today. Afternoon highs stretching into the mid-90s. Our heat index this afternoon, 105. Now, we've got a slight chance of a shower or storm through the middle and last part of today and into the first part of tonight. Tomorrow for Saturday, partly sunny skies with a high of 93. We're going to cruise into Sunday with sunshine and a high of 95 degrees. And then for Monday, sunny, hot, highs, mid-90s. From the Arkansas Now Weather Center, I'm meteorologist Laura Huckabee.

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1: President Trump is making a mining push in the U.S. Speaking at a mining industry roundtable at the State Department today, he spoke on the importance of mining rare earth minerals used in everything from military weapons to automobiles.
2: We're rebuilding the national defense stockpile and investing more than $12 billion in a brand new strategic mineral reserve. And we're protecting American workers with historic tariffs on foreign copper, aluminum, steel.
1: He announced more than $100 million in grants to boost American mining schools and training. The president vowed America would never be reliant on hostile foreign nations for the minerals, adding the Interior Department is reopening shuttered mines and building new ones. A critical Republican holdout is now backing Todd Blanche to become the next U.S. Attorney General. Louisiana Senator Bill Cassidy announced this morning on the Senate floor that he plans to vote yes to confirm Blanche. The Senate could put his nomination to a vote today before the five-week August recess. President Trump says he's appealing to the Supreme Court after a lower court stopped construction on the White House ballroom project. In a 2-1 order issued today, the U.S. Court of Appeals for the District of Columbia upheld an injunction won by the National Trust for Historic Preservation. Trump blasted the ruling in a Truth Social post.

0: Post calling it totally wrong and saying the project is a deeply important national security matter. Democrat James Tallarico has opened up a four-point lead over State Attorney General Ken Paxton in a key Senate race in Texas. In the Texas Pulse Texas A&M poll, 47% of voters plan to support Tallarico, while 43% chose Paxton. The poll found Tallarico with strong support among independent, younger, and female voters. Paxton continues to lead among men and on border security. Major League Baseball's two hottest teams highlight the schedule tonight. The NL East leading Braves go for their ninth straight win when they visit the Yankees. The Red Sox look to keep climbing up the AL wildcard standings when they put their eight-game winning streak on the line against the Athletics at Fenway Park. Boston has won 31 of their last 36 games. I'm Chris Caraggio.
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0: The Speaker of Iran's parliament is mocking what he calls President Trump's pattern of promising major strikes but then opting for negotiations instead. Mohammad Ghilabaf wrote on X, quote, "Massive attack coming. Wait, never mind. They want to negotiate." He added, "That's theater diplomacy on loop." The speaker, who has regularly taunted the U.S. and Trump on social media, also accused the administration of bullying and broken promises. He served as a leading negotiator in discussions between the U.S. and Iran aimed at reaching a lasting resolution after months of conflict in the region. The felony case of a former Olympian accused of vandalizing the Lincoln Memorial reflecting pool has now been officially dismissed. Tammy Trujillo has the latest.
3: Thursday, a D.C. judge officially dismissed the charge against Olympic canoeist David Hearn after U.S. Attorney Jeanine Pirro called for the case to be dropped. Hearn was charged with damaging the reflecting pool in June after President Trump claimed the pool's lining had been cut with a knife. Pirro said the damage was caused by poor workmanship and a rush to complete the job ahead of the America 250 celebration.
0: Researchers have, for the first time, used artificial intelligence to create a functioning synthetic virus. The Stanford-led team is hoping the technology will lead to medical benefits, like using AI-created viruses to kill E. coli and to fight drug-resistant bacteria. Critics are concerned that it could open the way to creating new biological weapons. The Los Angeles Dodgers became the first Major League Baseball team to gross more than $1 billion in revenue in 2025. That's according to ESPN's Jeff Passan, who says Shohei Ohtani earns more than $100 million per year off the field. That comes from sponsorships and advertisements. Ohtani signed a 10-year, $700 million contract before the 2024 season with the Dodgers. He is making just $2 million a year from it until the final year after deferring $680 million to the end of the contract. Passan calls the Dodgers a Shohei Ohtani shell corporation. He believes they'll gross more than $1 billion again next year. I'm Chris Caraggio.
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6: Here's this hour's headlines from the Arkansas Now newsroom. A Northwest Arkansas mother and her son have filed a federal lawsuit against three Centerton police officers and the police chief, alleging they were unlawfully detained during a 2025 traffic stop after officers were contacted by ICE. According to the lawsuit, the two U.S. citizens provided valid identification but were handcuffed, arrested, and had their vehicle impounded before officers determined their citizenship and released them without charges. The complaint alleges the officers violated their Fourth Amendment rights. And former Batesville School District Superintendent Dr. Jenny McDonald has sued the district and its board president, claiming her firing was unlawful after an alleged preschool abuse case. And county judges across Arkansas are issuing burn bans as hot, dry weather increases the risk of wildfires. For updates, visit arcfireinfo.org. From the Arkansas Now newsroom, I'm Hannah Campbell.
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10: Hi, everyone. Mostly sunny skies today. Afternoon highs stretching into the mid-90s. Our heat index this afternoon, 105. Now, we've got a slight chance of a shower or storm through the middle and last part of today and into the first part of tonight. Tomorrow for Saturday, partly sunny skies with a high of 93. We're going to cruise into Sunday with sunshine and a high of 95 degrees. And then for Monday, sunny, hot, highs, mid-90s. From the Arkansas Now Weather Center, I'm meteorologist Laura Huckabee.

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3: Hi everyone, mostly sunny skies today. Afternoon highs stretching into the mid-90s. Our heat index this afternoon, 105. Now we've got a slight chance of a shower or storm through the middle and last part of today and into the first part of tonight. Tomorrow for Saturday, partly sunny skies with a high of 93. We're going to cruise into Sunday with sunshine and a high of 95 degrees. And then for Monday, sunny, hot, highs, mid-90s. From the Arkansas Now Weather Center, I'm meteorologist Laura Huckabee.

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3: Hi, everyone. Mostly sunny skies today. Afternoon highs stretching into the mid-90s. Our heat index this afternoon, 105. Now, we've got a slight chance of a shower or storm through the middle and last part of today and into the first part of tonight. Tomorrow for Saturday, partly sunny skies with a high of 93. We're going to cruise into Sunday with sunshine and a high of 95 degrees. And then for Monday, sunny, hot, highs, mid-90s. From the Arkansas Now Weather Center, I'm meteorologist Laura Huckabee.

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Locally owned since 1956 by EAB, East Arkansas Broadcasters. 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

0: speaking at a mining industry roundtable at the State Department Friday, Trump spoke of the importance of mining rare earth minerals used in everything from military weapons to autos.
1: We're rebuilding the national defense stockpile and investing more than $12 billion in a brand new strategic mineral reserve. And we're protecting American workers with historic tariffs on foreign copper, aluminum, steel.
0: Trump vows the U.S. will never be reliant on hostile foreign nations for the minerals and announced new related funding for schools.
1: The schools came to us seeking $10 million per year in funding. Instead, I'm thrilled to announce that we're delivering $100 million to train the next generation of American miners.
0: He adds the Interior Department's now reopening shuttered mines and building new ones. It appears Trump's former personal attorney, Todd Blanche, has secured enough votes to become the next U.S. Attorney General. This after Republican Senator from Louisiana, Bill Cassidy, announced on the Senate floor today he plans to vote yes to confirm Blanche. This after two other Republican senators, Lisa Murkowski and Susan Collins, said they would both vote no. The Senate could put Blanche's nomination to a full vote today. The president is saying his administration will appeal a ruling made today by a federal appeals court to stop construction on the White House ballroom project. In a 2-1 order, the U.S. Court of Appeals for D.C. upheld an injunction won by the National Trust for Historic Preservation. That nonprofit had sued over the project after the administration demolished the East Wing without getting authorization from Congress. A new poll today showing Texas Democrat James Tallarico is leading by 4 points over State Attorney General Ken Paxton in a key Senate race. The Texas Pulse Texas A&M poll showed 47% of Texas voters plan to support Tallarico. 43% chose Paxton. I'm Scott Carr.
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0: In the small city of Mandan, North Dakota, a 22-year-old mother of 3 children is being held in jail after a brutal attack on the children. The police chief there, Jason Ziegler, says it happened Thursday night. Officers had to force their way into the home.
4: I am so proud of my department. A scene like that is something that nobody should ever have to see.
0: Chief Ziegler says Kaylee Earhart had locked herself inside the home last night and threatened to kill the children.
4: At this time, we can share that the 5-month-old and the 3-year-old have passed away. The 1-year-old is still being treated at a local hospital.
0: He says the father of the children was home at the time. The woman's facing charges of murder, attempted murder, and child abuse. In Massachusetts, a woman who's serving 2 life sentences for killing her children is being granted a new trial because of similarities to the case involving Lindsay Clancy. The Massachusetts woman who's claimed an insanity defense in the strangulation deaths of her 3 kids in 2023.
5: In a unanimous decision on Thursday, the Massachusetts Supreme Court ruled that the jury should have heard evidence of mental illness in the case of Latarsha Sanders, who was convicted in 2022 in the same county where Clancy's currently on trial for the deaths of her children, with the same judge presiding. Sanders was granted a new trial after the court ruled the judge wrongly excluded her psychiatric records. The ruling came after more than a week of testimony in the Clancy trial. I'm Wendy Swanson.
0: A SWAT raid in North Carolina at the wrong home is finally headed to trial. A federal judge has greenlit key claims from the homeowners Alyssa Carr and Avery Marshall. The couple sued after SWAT deputies in Pender County targeted their Willard home in 2024, deploying flashbangs and holding their 9 and 16-year-old children at gunpoint. The judge noted the lawsuit plausibly alleges officers used false information to get the warrant and that the team kept intensely searching after discovering the car outside was the wrong vehicle. I'm Scott Carr.
6: It is time for our look at local and regional news today. It's Friday. It's August 7th, 2026. The incumbent mayor of Forest City is not seeking re-election, and a former mayor is trying to get his job back. Larry Bryant did not file for re-election, while Cedric Williams, who Bryant beat in the last municipal election, has filed for the job. Bryant served 2 different stints as the Forest City mayor. Williams will be attempting to do the same. Williams will face 3 opponents in the November 3rd municipal and general election. Mayor Lowry Ashton, the Maury Kearney, and Kendall Pettis. Every city in Cross County will have a mayor's race in November. Incumbent Wynn Mayor Jennifer Hobbs will face DeAndrea Warren, Jeremy Bradshaw, and Juanita Cruz. Incumbent Parkin Mayor Carolyn Slaughter has two opponents. They are Sandra Lately and Prong Shin Griffin. The Cherry Valley and Hickory Ridge mayor's race both have three candidates, but not the incumbent. The mayoral candidates in Cherry Valley are Reuben Pate, Brett Stevens, and Christy Phillips. Dennis Stevens is not seeking re-election. The Hickory Ridge mayor's race will be between Josh Barker, Jesse Miller, and Tanya Smith. Tillman Kennan is not seeking re-election. A U.S. Senate committee recessed yesterday without advancing a farm bill. The Senate Agriculture, Nutrition, and Forestry Committee voted 11-10 against the measure. Farm bills are legislative packages that authorize programs involving agriculture, nutrition, assistance, and rural development.
7: We're holding hostage the people that were charged to help. Again, this is not about SNAP recipients. This is about the states with very, very high error rates. We're holding hostage our farm community. When you take livestock out of it, this is one of the poorest industries right now in America. And it's not just farmers and ranchers, it's rural America.
6: John Bozeman of Arkansas, he's the chairman of the Senate Agriculture, Nutrition, and Forestry Committee. The Senate and House of Representatives are to approve a farm bill every 5 years. However, it's been since 2018 since a farm bill has passed Congress, opting instead to extend existing programs. Congress could resume discussions after the seven-week recess that began yesterday. The interim label has been taken off for Batesville Superintendent David Campbell. Campbell was named the interim superintendent back in February after the Batesville School Board placed Jenny McDonald on leave pending an investigation. She has since been terminated. Rachel Horn will replace Campbell as the Batesville School District's assistant superintendent, and Kyle Downs is now the director of operations. A lawsuit has been filed by McDonald claiming she was improperly terminated and deflamed. She was placed on leave and eventually terminated amid an investigation into reports of abuse of preschoolers at a Batesville school-operated preschool. State of Arkansas has requested an extension of the federal waiver authorizing its medical expansion program to allow legislators to create and implement a replacement. The current waiver is set to expire at the end of the year. It allows Arkansas to purchase coverage for Medicaid expansion through private insurance plans within state Medicaid program Medicaid program paying the premium and providing additional payments that reduce or eliminate enrollees' out-of-pocket expenses for medical care. Almost 270,000 Arkansans are enrolled in what's called ARC Home. The Jonesboro Finance and Administration Committee met yesterday regarding a proposal to purchase the old shelter insurance building on East Highland in Jonesboro to serve as an interim facility for the Jonesboro Police Department. The building would serve as a second location for the Jonesboro PD in addition to their main building on Caraway Drive. Department now operates out of four locations, and with the closure of a fifth location, those locations are overcrowded. With the purchase of the building and the renovation of the building is expected to cost in the neighborhood of $3 million, which the committee says would come from city funds and a short-term loan. The committee will continue its discussions at a meeting Tuesday before voting on it and sending the proposal on to the full Jonesboro City Council. The rice harvest is officially underway in Cross County. Producers Rice Mill announced the first load of rice from the 2026 crop was delivered to its wind facility on Wednesday. The rice was grown by wind-based Riverside Farms and delivered by Jeff Sisk.
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6: The Wynn School District released several reminders following the first day of school yesterday. The district says the final car stops on the east side of the primary school are reserved for preschool drop-off and pickup only. Walkers should use the middle crosswalk walk on the east side of the building, which connects to the second grade hall. Intermediate students should be dropped off at the intermediate building rather than the primary campus. Parents are asked to park only in designated areas along Lemon Street to help keep traffic flowing safely. The retirement home should not be used for student drop-off. High school families should use the Falls Boulevard entrance to the temporary high school campus for drop-off and avoid the rear entrance on Lemons. The Wynn School District is looking for volunteers to help with the 2026-2027 school year, which began yesterday. Volunteer training is set up for next week. It's set for next Tuesday.
9: I always do a district-wide volunteer orientation for anybody that's going to be volunteering or working in the schools, and that's open to all parents K-12 to come out, and I do that over at the Wynn Primary School.
6: That was Wynn Parent Coordinator Sherry Breckenridge. The training will begin at 9 Tuesday morning at the primary school. New UAEACC Chancellor Adam O'Neill says there were a number of benefits for the college to join the University of Arkansas system. One of those was the Campus Within a Campus initiative offered by the University of Arkansas at Monticello. Through the program, UAEACC students can pursue a degree in education without ever leaving Forest City.
10: It's about providing access for students. Now, what access means, it may be different from student to student. For some people, it's financial access. For some people, it's, you know, proximity. It's access to a college that's right here. They don't have to drive to Jonesboro or Memphis or Little Rock or Fayetteville. And then for other students, it's about, you know, if you think about our first generation college students who they don't have anybody in their family guiding them and telling them, you know, the ins and outs of college life, we can provide access to those students too to make sure they understand how to be a student and how to be successful. So we've got a lot of programs that support that too.
6: O'Neill says providing access to higher education means more than just offering classes.
10: That's a huge deal. We've got our two-year education degree. So, you know, students can get their associates in education here, but then through UAM, they can get their bachelor's degree on our campus and never have to go to Monticello. And that's a big deal. I think, you know, if we can keep people in our community, if we can train them, we can retain them. You know, if we send somebody off to Memphis or Fayetteville or Little Rock to learn how to become a teacher, then they may stay there. But if we can train them here, then they'll stay here and work in Wynn schools and work in Forest City schools.
6: UAEACC will host new student orientation for first-time incoming students Tuesday. The orientation will be held from 9 a.m. to noon at the UAEACC Fine Arts Center in Forest City. Check-in will begin at 8:30 a.m. The event will allow students to meet with instructors, personnel, and learn more about college resources, programs, and services. Topics to be covered include financial aid, advising, and how to use the My UAEACC student portal, student email, Blackboard, and other information. New students should register for the orientation online at uaeacc.edu. Advising and registration services will be available before and after the orientation. Parents and guardians are invited and urged to attend the event with first-time new students.
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6: Weekend activities at Village Creek State Park will begin at 9 tomorrow morning with a Big Bend Trail guided hike starting outside the Visitor Center. It is a half-mile moderate trail. That'll be followed by an Origami Animals Forest Friends program at 11 tomorrow at the Visitor Center. It includes a take-home paper craft. The day tomorrow will conclude with a sun print art workshop at 2 o'clock at the Visitor Center meeting room. Admission for that is $5. Pre-registration is required. The workshop is best suited for ages 6 and up. Sunday, we'll begin with an echoing footsteps hike at 8:30, starting from the Lake Austell boat ramp parking lot, a mile and a half hike. An erosion in motion program will be held at 11 Sunday morning at the amphitheater, and an outlook skills knot tying program will be held at 4 o'clock starting outside the Visitors Center. That program includes basic knots and hands-on practice. The three county fair is different this year. The fair had been held at the three county fairgrounds in McCrory in the past. It serves as the county fair for three counties, Cross, Jackson, and Woodruff. This year, the three county fair board decided to take the fair to the three counties instead of them going to McCrory. Kathy Helton of Wynn is a member of the three county fair board.
9: We've kind of played with ideas to get more community involvement, to have more ownership of each county. So the pageant people approached us wanting us to send a girl from each county. So with that on our plate, we're like, okay, this is kind of a perfect opportunity to say we're going to do a pageant in each county. Why not do a livestock show in each county? Why not do an exhibit in each county? Why not do something in each county that each county will get behind and support? So that's kind of how it worked.
6: The goal is for increased participation in Jackson and Cross counties. And if last week's first week in Jackson County is an indication, it has worked.
9: Here, the Jackson County pageant, we had, I believe we had 15 girls in that. And I don't know numbers because I haven't looked at what's been entered in the past. But I don't think we've ever had 15 girls from Jackson County in our pageant. We've already got 25 girls in the Cross County pageant. Yeah. I can tell you, I don't think we've ever had that many Cross County contestants in our pageant.
12: That's awesome.
9: We're still having signups for Woodruff County, so I'm hoping those girls come out and shine. And the thing about the pageants are, or any of our events, you can enter it if you live in Cross County, Woodruff County, or Jackson County. You can enter all three of those things except the Miss and the Junior Miss.
6: Right.
9: Everything else, if your kid wants to show livestock, they get three opportunities to get in front of a judge. Yeah. They want to be in pageants, but they're not a junior or a miss, three opportunities to get in front of a judge. If you're just a person who loves to grow things or take pictures, three opportunities to get in front of a judge.
6: Yeah.
9: So it's just something to give the kids an opportunity to get that exposure and get ready to go to state.
6: The Cross County part of the Three County Fair begins this weekend. This Sunday is the rehearsal for the inaugural Miss Cross County Fair pageant. The rehearsal will be held from 2 p.m. to 4 p.m. Sunday at Lynn's Landing north of Wynn near Vandale. Attendance is not required, but is strongly encouraged. The pageant itself is set for next Saturday, August the 15th, also at Lynn's Landing. Other events are spread out over multiple weekends in Cross County, with the Woodruff County events planned for next month. The Cherry Fest Committee will hold its annual Miss Cherry Fest pageant tomorrow at the Cross County High School. Pageant begins at 2:30 with registration beginning at 1:30. Contestants will walk in a triangle-shaped pattern on stage. The stage will be available for a quick run-through, so all contestants will feel comfortable and confident before the pageant begins. People's choice voting is now open. With one vote equals $1, the People's Choice Award winners will be announced and awarded at the end of the pageant. The Junior Auxiliary of Cross County will hold a potential new member meet and greet. That's coming up Sunday, and it'll be held from 2 p.m. to 4 p.m. at Camp Calvary in Wynn. The theme is Designation JA. It is designed as a relaxed, no-pressure opportunity to meet active life and associate members, hear their experiences, and learn about the impact the Junior Golf Auxiliary has in the community. And as questions, prospective new members can complete an interest form online. 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Program will be held from 3 p.m. to 6 p.m. Monday through Thursday and will include homework help, arts and crafts, sports and recreation, music and games, team building, life skills, and healthy snacks. Center says the program is designed to help students continue learning, build confidence, and enjoy time after school. The Yodel McCallum Community Center, of course, located at 325 Magnolia Street in Wynn. 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
6: Sarah Ann Pugh Turley of Little Rock died Monday at the Good Shepherd Nursing and Rehabilitation Center in Little Rock at the age of 80. She was born in Augusta. She graduated from McCrory High School, class of 1964, and later worked as a unit secretary at Baptist Hospital in Little Rock. She was preceded in death by two brothers, Donald Pugh and Jim Pugh. Survivors are two sisters, Sue Jones of North Little Rock and Marion Atkins of Joplin, Missouri. Graveside services will be at 11 Monday at the Woodman Cemetery near McCrory. Memorials may be made to St. Jude Children's Research Hospital at 501 St. Jude Place in Memphis, 38105. Thompson Wilson Funeral Home of McCrory is in charge of arrangements.
13: 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We would like to say thank you, Cross County and the surrounding counties, that has given us the opportunity to earn and to work for your business with your purchases as well as the quotes. No matter what you may need or just looking for, we have several avenues that we work with manufacturers on in looking for certain types of equipment. No matter how large or how small, we would be glad to go to work for you.
6: Turning now to some sports news. The Wynn Yellow Jackets are picked to finish just outside of playoff contention under first-year head coach Randy Coleman. That's according to Hooten's Arkansas Football. Wynn is picked fifth in the 5A East in the annual Hooten's preseason football rankings. The Jackets missed the postseason for the first time since 2009 last season, finishing with a record of 4-6 overall, 3-4 in 5A East conference play. The preseason prediction is identical to how the 5AE standings ended last season, with Valley View repeating as champions. Nettleton is picked second, Harding Academy third, Batesville fourth, Wynn fifth. The bottom three in the conference are predicted to be Brooklyn sixth, Paragould seventh, and Greene County Tech eighth. The Wynn Yellow Jackets will open the Randy Coleman era with a scrimmage a week from this Tuesday, August the 18th, and that will be at Osceola. The regular season opens with a home game against Marion. That is 3 weeks from today, August the 28th. Then the Jackets will play Four City at home on September 4th. They'll travel to West Memphis September 11th, they'll have an open on September the 18th. Then they'll open conference play at Brooklyn. That's September 25th. Homecoming will be on October 2nd. And the Jackets will be hosting the Greene County Tech Golden Eagles that night. They'll then travel to Valley View for an October 9th game, host to Batesville on October 16th, travel to Paragould on October 23rd, host Harding Academy on October 30th, and travel to Nettleton to close out the regular season. That'll be on November the 6th. The defending Class 2A state champion Cross County Thunderbirds are predicted by Hooton's Arkansas football to win the 2AA conference this season. The T-Birds finished the season last year in second behind eventual state runner-up EPC. Cross County, of course, beating EPC in the state championship game. Both Cross County and EPC have new head coaches this year. The T-Birds will be led by Ty Mims, a former Arkansas State Red Wolf and defensive coordinator at Jonesboro. EPC is predicted to finish fifth in the conference. The rest of the top five, Desark second, Mark Tree third, Earl fourth. Mark Tree finished last in the conference last year, being forced to forfeit most of its season due to the use of an ineligible player. The bottom three teams in the 2AA are predicted to be McCrory, Clarendon, and then Mary Anna Lee. The T-Birds will begin the defense of their state football championship in the Tiny M's era at Cross County on 3 weeks from today, Friday, August the 25th. They'll be taking on the Harrisburg Hornets. After that, for the T-Birds, it's Palestine Wheatley at Palestine Wheatley on September the 4th. Bart at home on September 11th. T-Birds have an open date September the 18th. They'll then play at Mark Tree on September the 25th. They'll play East Poinsett County on the road October the 2nd. Desark will be at Cross County on October 9th. It'll be Mariana at Mariana October 16th. Homecoming for Cross County will be on October 23rd with the T-Birds hosting McCrory. T-Birds will then travel to Earl on October 30th and then close the regular season out with a Thursday game on November 5th when they'll be hosting Clarendon. Weather forecast, partly cloudy, 30% chance for rain, low of 75 tonight. Partly sunny, a 20% chance for rain tomorrow, look 592. Mostly clear with a temperature in the mid-70s for tomorrow night. Then sunny, 92 with a heat index of 105 on Sunday.
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1: Rice ends the day up, soybeans down. Hello, I'm Scotty Woodson on the EAB Ag Network with your EAB market recap. September corn at 439 unchanged, with December corn at 462 also unchanged. August soybeans 1156 and a half down 3/4. September soybeans 1159 down 1. September wheat at 639 and 3/4 up 8.5, with December wheat at 658 and a quarter up 7 3/4. October cotton at 83.22 up 126, with December cotton at 84.40 up 124. September rice at 1423 up 4.5 cents, with November rice at 1466 and a half also up 4.5. Moving on to livestock now, August live cattle at 231.70 up 47.5. October live cattle at 225.27.5 up 35. August feeder cattle at 351.65 up 360. September feeder cattle at 345.22.5 up 365. August lane hogs at 95.50 unchanged, with October hogs at 82.22.5 up 50. That's your EAB market recap, and I'm Scotty Woodson. Have a great day.
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6: Skies are going to stay cloudy tonight with a slight chance of a shower or storm. It looks like we're going to move into our Saturday, starting with a few extra clouds. Otherwise, the rest of the day is partly sunny with a high of 93. For Sunday, we've got sunshine. It'll be just a little bit hotter with highs moving into the mid-90s. Not much of a change on Monday or Tuesday. Sunshine, both days, mid-90s with a slight chance of a shower or thunderstorm for Tuesday night. From the Arkansas Now Weather Center, I'm meteorologist Laura Huckabee.

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3: Skies are going to stay cloudy tonight with a slight chance of a shower or storm. It looks like we're going to move into our Saturday, starting with a few extra clouds. Otherwise, the rest of the day is partly sunny with a high of 93. For Sunday, we've got sunshine. It'll be just a little bit hotter with highs moving into the mid-90s. Not much of a change on Monday or Tuesday. Sunshine both days, mid-90s, with a slight chance of a shower or thunderstorm for Tuesday night. From the Arkansas Now Weather Center, I'm meteorologist Laura Huckabee.

Old man Wrigley lived in that white house down the street where I grew up. Mama used to send me over with things. We struck a friendship up. Spent a few long summers out on his old porch swing. Said he was in the war, went in the Navy, lost his wife, lost his baby. Broke down and asked him one time, how you keep from going crazy? He said, I'll see my wife and son in just a little while. I asked him what he meant.

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She said, "Oh, by the way, son,

laid there thinking back. Thought about a couple long lost summers. 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There was ever anybody

0: Here's this hour's headlines from the Arkansas Now newsroom. Arkansas State Police say a man involved in a January crash that claimed a woman's life and injured two juveniles tested positive for amphetamines and methamphetamine. 57-year-old Larry Jean Ray of Paragold is being held on a $100,000 bond. A judge found a probable cause to charge him with negligent homicide, driving while intoxicated, and additional charges. And a report today from the Arkansas Department of Health shows that cyclosporiasis cases in the natural state grew by 32 cases since Wednesday. Arkansas now has 237 reported cases. And registration is open for the 2026 Great Arkansas Cleanup, the state's largest volunteer cleanup and beautification effort. The statewide event runs from September 12th through October 31st. 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From the Arkansas Now newsroom, I'm Hannah Campbell.
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5: Skies are going to stay cloudy tonight with a slight chance of a shower or storm. It looks like we're going to move into our Saturday, starting with a few extra clouds. Otherwise, the rest of the day is partly sunny with a high of 93. For Sunday, we've got sunshine. It'll be just a little bit hotter with highs moving into the mid-90s. Not much of a change on Monday or Tuesday. Sunshine, both days, mid-90s with a slight chance of a shower or thunderstorm for Tuesday night. From the Arkansas Now Weather Center, I'm meteorologist Laura Huckabee.

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2: Skies are going to stay cloudy tonight with a slight chance of a shower or storm. It looks like we're going to move into our Saturday, starting with a few extra clouds. Otherwise, the rest of the day is partly sunny with a high of 93. For Sunday, we've got sunshine. It'll be just a little bit hotter with highs moving into the mid-90s. Not much of a change on Monday or Tuesday. Sunshine, both days, mid-90s with a slight chance of a shower or thunderstorm for Tuesday night. From the Arkansas Now Weather Center, I'm meteorologist Laura Huckabee.